0: Come on.
1: We're not moving, Josh. Not until you buckle up in your booster seat.
0: Come on, Mom. We're just going to the park.
1: Fine. 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
8: Welcome back to the Lars Larson Show. One of the questions I want you to consider, because the U.S. Supreme Court said this week we're not going to consider the question, is how far can the government go in silencing doctors, in offering up their opinions on issues related to medicine? In other words, if a doctor comes out and says, say, I don't trust those vaccines, is a doctor allowed to say that? Is a doctor allowed to say, I'm not sure the COVID-19 tests are accurate or accurate enough? Or if a doctor says, I think there are alternatives to treating COVID-19 with things like, say, ivermectin or hydroxychloroquine, are you allowed to say that as a doctor? Or can the state you're licensed in say to you, if you say those things publicly, we may just take your license away? Well, that's the case that was going to be heard, or should have been heard, I think, by the U.S. Supreme Court. But the Supreme Court Monday morning said, we're not going to hear the case. So I thought I'd consult with Dr. Aaron Carotti, who is a physician specializing in psychiatry, the author of 5 books, including most recently Making the Cut. Doctor, welcome to the program.
9: Thanks, Lars. It's good to be with you.
8: Should we allow doctors to come out with their opinions? Because you do call it the practice of medicine. And I can't remember how many times a doctor has told me, if you don't agree with my opinion on something, feel free to take a second or third opinion from some other doctor. They're always open to that.
9: Just so. That's exactly what patients want in their physicians. No one wants to go to a doctor who's under a gag order. That's not a physician that you can trust, a physician who's required or mandated.

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6: 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Consider joining Kiwanis After Five in Spencer. We meet the first and third Tuesday of the month at the Spencer Golf and Country Club. Our meetings begin at 5:30 right after work, and we keep our meetings to under an hour. Throughout the year, Kiwanis After Five stays active with numerous projects, such as Just Because Roses, Christmas boxes during the Grand Meander, and much more. We also give back by awarding scholarships to graduating seniors. If you want to learn more about Kiwanis After Five or see what we're up to, visit our page on Facebook. Or better yet, we invite you to attend one of our meetings in person at the Spencer Golf and Country Club, Kiwanis After Five of Spencer, a group of like-minded volunteers making a difference in the community, one child at a time.

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0: Get a drone go right by the aircraft.
1: Oh, okay. Did you see color rotors?
0: We did. We thought it was a bird at first. It was so close, but maybe quadcopter style.
2: Other pilots were warned about drone activity in the area. The United flight landed safely. Alex Stone, ABC News, Los Angeles.
3: A state of emergency for the Hawaiian Islands as Hurricane Lowell turns in the Pacific. ABC News meteorologist Jeff Smith.
4: The surf is going to be monstrous, up to 30 feet in some cases, and rainfall will be big as well, up to 16 inches on Kauai, parts of the Big Island 4 to 8 inches. Meanwhile, big surf heading toward the Southern California coastline with offshore and weakening Tropical Storm Marie. Luckily for the rest of the country, things quieting down as we head home from the Labor Day weekend.
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3: What started with Soca Fest Friday and a performance from Kes the Band? Everybody watch you, baby. Culminated with New York City's West Indian American Day Parade in Brooklyn earlier.
6: Labor Day is West Indian Day. It's when we celebrate our rich Caribbean culture with its people, with its food, with its music.
3: It's one of the largest celebrations of Caribbean culture in the country. Jaguar Land Rover plans to cut 4,000 jobs globally.
7: Jaguar Land Rover says it aims to achieve $2.3 billion in savings over the next 2 years. Its chief executive says the auto industry faces challenges with technological changes and geopolitical uncertainty, including U.S. tariffs. The savings will support investments in electric and digital technologies. Most job cuts are expected in the U.K., where the company employs around 34,000 people.
3: ABC's Chuck Sievertson. The start of the game between SMU and Florida State tonight's delayed due to a power outage. The Seminoles and Mustangs remained on their sidelines before eventually being sent back to their locker rooms. For the first time in 13 years, Taylor Swift has returned to the number one spot on the country radio charts. I remembered I loved you. I Knew It, I Knew You from the Toy Story 5 soundtrack was released June 5th. Disney is the parent company of ABC News. It's Swift's 14th career number one in country radio and 13th as a solo artist. I'm Stephanie Officer, ABC News.
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8: This is your KICD live Doppler forecast. Mostly cloudy today, a chance of showers and thunderstorms after midnight. Lows in the upper 60s and southeast winds of 15 to 20, gusting to 30, chance of rain at 50%. Tuesday, mostly cloudy in the morning, then becoming partly sunny, a chance of showers, slight chance of thunderstorms in the morning, and a chance of thunderstorms in the afternoon. Humid, highs in the mid 80s and south winds 10 to 15, becoming southwest 5 to 10 in the afternoon, chance of rain is 50%. Tuesday night, partly cloudy, chance of showers, chance of thunderstorms, mainly in the evening. Humid with lows in the lower 60s, west winds 5 to 10, chance of rain is 50%. Wednesday will be sunny, highs in the upper 70s and northwest winds of 5 to 10. Wednesday night, mostly clear, lows in the lower 50s and northwest winds 5 to 10 miles per hour. For more weather, you can go online anytime at northwestiowanow.com.
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0: This is your Tech It Out Minute with Mark Saltzman.
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3: Russia and North Korea opened the first road bridge across their shared border Monday. A close call over Los Angeles.
4: The United Airlines Boeing 737 MAX 9 was landing at LAX from Orlando on Monday when the pilots alerted air traffic control a drone almost hit them. 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
5: United 325, just at our present position at about 4,000, we had a drone go right by the aircraft.
6: Oh, okay. Did you see color rotors?
5: We thought it was a bird at first. It was so close, but maybe quadcopter style.
4: Other pilots were warned about drone activity in the area. The United flight landed safely. Alex Stone, ABC News, Los Angeles.
3: Labor Day does not just mark the unofficial end of summer. It's the official start to the school year. And the American Academy of Pediatrics is reminding parents to limit their kids' screen time.
7: It's not just about the screen time. It's about how can we find high-quality digital media. It's about how we're using it together and learning from it. And then it's also about the digital designs that may or may not align with children's well-being and development.
3: Dr. Tiffany Munzer, assistant professor of pediatrics at the University of Michigan, says it's important to be transparent with kids. The TSA has launched a new program called Gateside by TSA PreCheck, allowing eligible members without a plane ticket to go through airport security to meet someone at their gate. I'm Stephanie Officer, ABC News.
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9: this is your KICD live Doppler forecast. Mostly cloudy today, a chance of showers and thunderstorms after midnight. Lows in the upper 60s and southeast winds of 15 to 20, gusting to 30, chance of rain at 50%. Tuesday, mostly cloudy in the morning, then becoming partly sunny, a chance of showers, slight chance of thunderstorms in the morning, and a chance of thunderstorms in the afternoon. Humid, highs in the mid 80s and south winds 10 to 15, becoming southwest 5 to 10 in the afternoon, chance of rain is 50%. Tuesday night, partly cloudy, chance of showers, chance of thunderstorms, mainly in the evening. Humid with lows in the lower 60s, west winds 5 to 10, chance rain is 50%. Wednesday will be sunny, highs in the upper 70s and northwest winds of 5 to 10. Wednesday night, mostly clear, lows in the lower 50s and northwest winds 5 to 10 miles per hour. For more weather, you can go online anytime at northwestiowanow.com.
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8: 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I am Darren Hefty with Hefty Seed Company. 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When the other guys are losing their sleep trying to get their crop in, well, my corn will already be in the ground. 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
9: Are you looking to join a local service club to help give back in the community and at the same time engage and meet new people? Consider joining Kiwanis After 5 in Spencer. We meet the first and third Tuesday of the month at the Spencer Golf and Country Club. Our meetings begin at 5:30.

party right after work, and we keep our meetings to under an hour. Throughout the year, Kiwanis After Five stays active with numerous projects, such as Just Because Roses, Christmas boxes during the Grand Meander, and much more. We also give back by awarding scholarships to graduating seniors. If you want to learn more about Kiwanis After Five or see what we're up to, visit our page on Facebook. Or better yet, we invite you to attend one of our meetings in person at the Spencer Golf and Country Club, Kiwanis After Five of Spencer, a group of like-minded volunteers making a difference in the community, one child at a time.

0: Harald Hardrada at the Battle of Stamford Bridge. And this is all very richly described in great detail in Harald's saga, because he has his own saga written down in Iceland a couple of centuries later. The Icelanders are very fond of Harald Hardrada because he helps them out during a famine. And so this date, 1066, has often been used as this is the end of the Viking Age, because Harald Hardrada is this larger-than-life figure that in many ways represents much of what the Viking Age was about. But there's also a problem here, which is that, a little like Lindisfarne back in 793, taking 1066 is an incredibly Anglocentric way of looking at the end of any historical period, but particularly for a diaspora that spread all the way from Greenland to Ukraine, Russia, as they are now. And so even if we go north across what's now the border into Scotland, already that date is fairly meaningless. And what's going on there continues to go on for centuries. So I'm not saying we should throw the date out completely. It's an important date in many ways. But it comes back to this problem of, well, how do we define historical eras? And if we define them just in relation to the great rulers and when they're killed, then we lose a lot of the subtlety of history.
1: Everything's happening around 1000, though. It's a strange synchronicity, the conversion process, the battle of Hastings, even the you provide the background to the Battle of Hastings, which starts with Harald Bluetooth and leads to his son Canute. That's happening in Norway? Is that where that's happening?
0: So Harald Bluetooth is in Denmark, and he's a really important figure. But we have to, he's back sort of quite a few decades from 1066. But why he's important is he leaves this big sort of public runestone where he says, you know, I am brilliant and I converted the Danes to Norway and I, you know, ruled Denmark and you know, I converted the Danes to Christianity and I ruled part of Norway and I was very important. Harald Bluetooth, actually, Harald Bluetooth is always one of my favourites because his name, HB, his initials, the runes for that we all have on our modern smartphones because that's Bluetooth. That's where that comes from. It's this idea of connections and bringing people together. But yeah, I mean, these decades are significant and important, and we see how interconnected these histories are. So, you know, after Harald Bluetooth, we have Sven Forkbeard, who does conquer England initially. He then dies very soon afterwards. I think he only lasts 5 weeks on the English throne. And eventually, after some more toing and throwing, his son Canute ends up on the English throne until his death in 1035. And so that's the context for what happens sort of three decades later by the time you get to 1066.
1: Now the second ending. This is 200 years later. It's the first time I've confronted it. The Battle of Largs. This is the King of Scotland, the King Alexander III of Scotland, and King Hakon IV of Norway. Battle on the beach. And what's at hand?
0: Yeah, so this is a very interesting one. I grew up knowing quite a lot about the Battle of Largs simply because my dad was born on the Isle of Bute, which is just down the coast, sort of an over the water, from Largs. And but the Battle of Largs, I think, is sort of one of the really interesting unsung events of sort of the twilight of the Viking Age, you know, maybe we'll say. So at this point, there are huge numbers of Norse settlers, but by this time we wouldn't even call them settlers. It's just Norse people living in the Western Isles. So, you know, the Hebrides coming down, the Clyde Islands, all the way to the Isle of Man. So it's a very Norse culturally inflected part of the British Isles. And King Haakon in Norway is the top dog there at this point, and so he wants to keep hold of them. But the problem is that King Alexander, as you say, of Scotland also wants to have them. And so the Battle of Largs, well, essentially it's a series of skirmishes. It's fought at the start of October on the Scottish mainland. And the reason it's so interesting is that when we think about, okay, well, what defines the Viking Age? So much of what defines the Viking Age is going on in the context of the Battle of Largs. You know, so there's raiding, there's really nasty raiding that goes on from the Norse side in particular. It's the fact that they want to kind of keep control or gain control. There's a lot of cultural tension at this point from the sort of like that highest political level. Now, what happens though is fairly inconclusive. We're not talking about something like the Battle of Stamford Bridge, where Harald Hardrada is killed a couple of centuries earlier. The winter comes, the storms are really bad. So King Haakon of Norway heads up to Orkney, sort of off the northern coast of Scotland, which is still very much Norse controlled. And there he dies. He's not, you know, he's not expecting to die. He's expecting to start the campaign again come the spring. But he dies. And so these Western Isles pass to Scotland. And so we see this real shift at that point for the death of one way of life, in a way, the start of the other. But of course, all those people of Norse Scandinavian heritage who've always lived in those islands, or certainly for the last few hundred years, are still there. So again, it's not this sort of definite dividing line between one era and another. It's never that simple, really. Well, very rarely that simple when you look on the ground at ordinary people's lives.
1: One more ending when we come back. The book is Embers of the Hands. That's gold. That's what gold is. Hidden Histories of the Viking Age. Eleanor Barraclough is the author. I'm John Batchelor.
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5: 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I would beg all of you to go out into the world and be yourselves just as you are.
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6: 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AI use among fans is also growing, but trust depends on accuracy. 45% of respondents say accuracy is the top driver of trust in AI-powered insights. 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

0: is over 9 innings, striking out 8 batters without allowing a single base runner in the AAA Nashville Sound shutout of the Durham Bulls. It's the first individual perfect game in the minors since 2017. I'm Stephanie Officer, ABC News.
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2: This is your KICD live Doppler forecast. A chance of showers and thunderstorms after midnight, lows in the upper 60s. Southeast winds 15 to 20, gusting to 30, a 50% chance of rain. Then mostly cloudy in the morning, becoming partly sunny, chance of showers, slight chance of thunderstorms, then a chance of thunderstorms in the afternoon. Humid with highs in the mid-80s and south winds 10 to 15, becoming southwest 5 to 10. In the afternoon, chance of rain is 50%. Tuesday night, partly cloudy, chance of showers, a chance of thunderstorms mainly in the evening. Humid at the lows in the lower 60s and west winds 5 to 10 miles per hour, chance of rain at 50%. Wednesday, sunny, highs in the upper 70s, northwest winds at 5 to 10. Wednesday night, mostly clear, lows in the lower 50s and northwest winds at 5 to 10 miles per hour. For more weather, you can go online anytime at northwestiowanow.com.

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This is your KICD live Doppler forecast. A chance of showers and thunderstorms after midnight, lows in the upper 60s. Southeast winds 15 to 20, gusting to 30, a 50% chance of rain. Then mostly cloudy in the morning, becoming partly sunny, chance of showers, slight chance of thunderstorms.

then a chance of thunderstorms in the afternoon. Humid with highs in the mid-80s and south winds 10 to 15, becoming southwest 5 to 10. In the afternoon, chance of rain is 50%. Tuesday night, partly cloudy, chance of showers, a chance of thunderstorms mainly in the evening. Humid with lows in the lower 60s and west winds 5 to 10 miles per hour, chance of rain at 50%. Wednesday, sunny, highs in the upper 70s, northwest winds at 5 to 10. Wednesday night, mostly clear, lows in the lower 50s, northwest winds at 5 to 10 miles per hour. For more weather, you can go online anytime at northwestiowanow.com.

0: officer. NTSB investigators say they've located the plane's black boxes, but have yet to interview the two surviving crew members on board after Sunday's deadly Amazon cargo plane crash in Miami. ABC News aviation analyst John Nance.
1: One of the key elements in here is going to be at the speed at which they approach the runway, apparently almost 190 miles an hour, and the speed at which they rocketed off the other end, 128 miles an hour. That's a tremendous amount of energy for a 300,000-pound airplane.
0: Officials say the Amazon jet left the runway and slammed into vehicles on a nearby road, killing five people on the ground. A $25,000 reward now being offered for info leading to the suspect accused of killing a Mississippi sheriff's deputy in the line of duty. Claiborne County Sheriff Edward Good says 45-year-old Terrion Bailey was shot responding to a robbery.
2: Officer Bailey was dedicated to this community. He lived, born and raised here.
0: This is ABC News.
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0: looking to serve your community in these and other ways, the Knights of Columbus may be for you. 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

0: This is your KICD live Doppler forecast. A chance of showers and thunderstorms after midnight, lows in the upper 60s. Southeast winds 15 to 20, gusting to 30, a 50% chance of rain. Then mostly cloudy in the morning, becoming partly sunny, chance of showers, slight chance of thunderstorms, then a chance of thunderstorms in the afternoon. Humid with highs in the mid-80s and south winds 10 to 15, becoming southwest 5 to 10. In the afternoon, chance of rain is 50%. Tuesday night, partly cloudy, chance of showers, a chance of thunderstorms mainly in the evening. Humid at the lows in the lower 60s and west winds 5 to 10 miles per hour, chance of rain at 50%. Wednesday, sunny, highs in the upper 70s, northwest winds at 5 to 10. Wednesday night, mostly clear, lows in the lower 50s and northwest winds at 5 to 10 miles per hour. For more weather, you can go online anytime at northwestiowanow.com.
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5: ABC News, I'm Sherry Preston. Dozens of NTSB experts combing through the scene of the Amazon cargo jet that shot past the end of the runway in Miami.
6: I would describe it in one word of devastating.
5: NTSB Chair Jennifer Homendy heading up the investigation. A plane hit two vehicles, killing five people and leaving five more injured. New reading test scores out this morning show another drop among American teenagers. Education expert Kevin Huffman.
7: U.S. test scores have been going down over the last decade, results that then became exacerbated by the pandemic.
5: American teenagers now rank 13th in the world on reading tests, also getting the blame social media. Students who spend more than an hour a day scrolling showing lower scores. New retaliatory Canadian tariffs going into effect this morning, hitting billions of dollars worth of exports from the United States. Hurricane Lowell and its 110-mile-an-hour winds bringing heavy rain to western Hawaii. This is ABC News.
8: And the Ad Council.

0: Thanks for spending time with us. Welcome into Tuesday. It is time now for the mic drop with this morning's Mike Gavin.
1: Good morning. Well, we know that lots of us have started to use AI to plan our trips and show us the most effective way to get around our destinations, but this might be your sign to look twice at that AI-generated itinerary before you leap. This after three California hikers who used Google Gemini to plan their Mount Shasta climb had to be rescued after becoming stranded in a steep canyon. After the rescue, the hikers told a sheriff's deputy they relied heavily on Gemini for information about the route and advice on what to pack. Authorities said the AI assistant recommended the group bring less food and water than they needed for what was initially expected to be an 8-hour climb, and said the outing stretched into a multi-day ordeal. The county sheriff's office described the hikers' reliance on AI as a critical misstep and urged climbers to get information directly from local authorities before heading onto Mount Shasta.
0: What? Yeah. I don't understand. Like Mount Shasta is no joke. It's like a volcano.
1: Yeah,
0: in like Northern California,
1: 14,000 feet or something like that. Yeah,
0: if you're planning an 8-hour climb, you to me are probably not novices, right? Yeah. This is not some trail, you know, where you bring your dog and you have a picnic,
1: right?
0: So if you're planning an 8-hour hike on Mount Shasta, you're probably an experienced hiker or climber.
1: You would hope so.
0: The fact that you would lean on Google Gemini, which is giving you or recommending less water and snacks than usual, makes zero sense.
1: Yeah.
0: Just zero. It's almost like read the signs on the highway. You don't need Google Maps all the time. Just read the signs. For these guys, just lean on your experience.
1: Right. Yeah.
0: Bring the extra canola bar and water. You're going to need it.
1: Yeah, this definitely shouldn't have been their first rodeo. And if it was, I guess that was their first problem.
0: That'd be another.
1: They were inexperienced.
0: Yes.
1: Maybe they thought, we'll just, AI will just tell us what to do.
0: Yeah. Because anybody can just handle an 8-hour climb on, Mount Shasta.
1: Yeah.
0: Jeez. Come on, use your common sense.
1: When in doubt, bring a little extra, okay?
0: Right.
1: The next time, for sure. And here's someone else who got stuck in a rough spot, but in a much more low-tech, dumb criminal kind of way. A would-be car thief in Chile got stuck upside down with his legs dangling outside after trying to squeeze through a vehicle's sunroof. Municipal security cameras captured the bizarre attempted break-in. The suspect tried to climb headfirst into the car's sunroof, but became completely wedged upside down. Local authorities arrived shortly after the municipal monitors spotted the mishap, rescuing him from his awkward position, only to take him straight into custody. Social media commenters plastered the comments section with crying laughing emojis. Many ripped the utter stupidity at his attempted theft, even for a dumb criminal. One lamented the fact that this wasn't a Waymo car, thinking about how funny it would have been if it had driven off with the thief's legs still dangling above it.
0: That's a great take.
1: Yeah.
0: That's a great take.
1: That would have been
0: just
1: a good one.
0: Just parading the guy like downtown for all to see.
1: Yeah.
0: Busted.
1: In that case, we'd be very much pro-robot and pro-AI.
0: Yes.
1: We generally have anti-takes during this segment, but we'd be all for it in this situation.
0: Right. It's some random town in downtown Chile would have been great.
1: Yeah.
0: Just the embarrassment, the humiliation. Oh, man.
1: Say, that takes a lot of chutzpah, I feel like, to try to break into a car through a sunroof.
0: That way.
1: A lot of confidence in your abilities.
0: Yeah.
1: To even like attempt something like that.
0: And confidence in what, your waistline also?
1: Well, that as well. I mean, there were some people who said, maybe if he was a few pounds lighter, he would have squeezed his way through. I don't know.
0: Thanks, Mike. 13 minutes now in front of the hour on This Morning, America's First News.
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1: From ABC News, I'm Sherry Preston. A troubling report on test scores for American teenagers. The numbers show U.S. high schoolers falling behind the rest of the world in reading. We're now number 13 globally, says ABC's Elizabeth Schulze, and some are blaming scrolling.
2: The organization that runs the test points to phones and social media. It found nearly one in three students was distracted by devices in class, and those students who were distracted scored the equivalent of three quarters of a school year behind the others. Students who spent more than 1 hour a day on social media also scored lower. And then there are the computers that schools handed out during the pandemic. A review of nearly 400 studies found students understand less when they read on a screen than on paper.
1: The test given is a part of the 2025 program for international assessment. The NTSB says a black box and data recorders have been recovered from the wreckage of the Amazon cargo plane that crashed at Miami International Airport, killing five, injuring five. ABC Aviation Safety Analyst John Nance says the plane was traveling at 128 miles an hour when it overran the runway.
3: It had excessive speed, and you can see from the videos they're having trouble actually getting the main gear on the runway. But dissipating all that energy, that's why that skid mark, so to speak, was so extensive and why she went as far as she did beyond the end of the runway.
1: Hurricane Lowell forcing the state of emergency on Kauai. The western Hawaiian islands getting up to 16 inches of rain and waves up to 30 feet. Tropical Storm Marie, meantime, lashing the California coast.
4: Huge waves from Tropical Storm Marie forced the evacuation of about 20 homes in Long Beach, California. The storm's flooding areas from Ventura to San Diego County.
1: ABC's Perry Russum. New tariffs on U.S. goods in Canada beginning today. Part of the ongoing trade war sparked by President Trump. Tariffs between 15 and 50% kicked in this morning. The president also says Canadian jet maker Bombardier can only sell in the U.S. if the planes are made here. This is ABC News.
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6: Mental health services are available through a host of agencies and organizations, but Army veteran Shantae Franco says anyone could be a lifeline.
7: Just sending a text, how are you really today, or would you like to go get a coffee? It just shows that they are not alone, and it goes a long way.
6: Franco has survived two suicide attempts, one while she was active duty. She now counsels fellow veterans about the help that's just a phone call away. Jim Ryan, ABC News.
1: The Menendez brothers, who killed their parents nearly 40 years ago in their Beverly Hills home, now eligible for parole, and they have a hearing set for next March. However, it may be tough getting out, says ABC's Alex Stone in L.A.
8: When they went in front of the parole board in August of last year, they were denied parole. And despite their family touting all the good things they say they've done in prison since they murdered their parents in 1989, the parole board found they had not been model prisoners, despite the image their family has tried to put out there. The board found the brothers had illegal cell phones in prison. Lyle had a recent cell phone infraction before the hearing last year. The board said that shows they can't follow the law. They can't follow rules, according to the board.
1: Still no word on what will happen meantime next with Lindsay Clancy, the Massachusetts mom who killed her three young children, she says, while suffering from postpartum psychosis. Prosecutors could seek to retry her and pursue a conviction on a lesser charge, or they could arrange a possible plea deal. Sherry Preston, ABC News.
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9: 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Time is 6:05. We have the local news first up here this morning, brought to you by Squire Shop, followed by your primetime wake-up weather. Carl Sensor with the Morning Market Preview sets the week for an abbreviated week of farm trade. CME was shut down yesterday for Labor Day. We'll also get the ABC Sports Update this half hour and swing by Wall Street. At 6:30 this morning, the latest news from Iowa with the Radio Iowa News Department in Des Moines. 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High of 83 today, currently at 69 degrees at News Radio, KICD.
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9: Good Tuesday morning, George Bauer with KICD News Desk. Here's what's happening in Northwest Iowa now. Just ahead of the first round of thunderstorms, Sunday morning, a sailboat capsized on West Lake Okoboji, jeopardizing the five boaters who were on board. The Iowa Department of Natural Resources Lakes Patrol, Lakes Area Fire Boat, Arnold's Park Okoboji Fire and Rescue, Milford Fire Department, Dickinson County Sheriff's Department and the Iowa State Patrol all answered the call around 10:30 a.m. between Gull Point State Park in Wahpeton and Pillsbury Point across the lake in Arnold's Park. Initial reports indicated all or some of the five were trapped beneath the vessel. Other boaters had gotten them to safety by the time officials got there. No injuries were reported. Storm Lake Police Department called to a home in the 1100 block of North Ontario Street Thursday after receiving the report of an attempted break-in Wednesday. Three suspects came to the door, attempted to gain entry by kicking it. Suspects were unable to gain entry and left. Investigators later identified the suspects as three Storm Lake juveniles ages 11, 12, and 13. Each was charged with attempted burglary in the second degree, a Class D felony, criminal mischief in the third degree, an aggravated misdemeanor, and first offense trespassing, a simple misdemeanor. They were referred to juvenile court, released to the custody of their parents or guardians. Livestock judging begins Saturday at the Clay County Fair. 4-H Youth Coordinator Jenna Steffen says the static exhibits either have been judged already or will be this week.
13: Majority of our projects got judged in July at Achievement Fair, but if we, if kids have a project that maybe they just didn't have done by July, they can still bring that project in to be, we call it pencil judging, so they don't actually sit down with a judge, but we bring a couple judges in and they judge all those projects that come in before the fair. So obviously you're not eligible for state fair because that already happened. I just brought those projects back. If you are bringing projects to be judged or just bring you need to bring all your Achievement Fair projects back so we can display those, get ribbons on them. Drop-off for both of those things is Tuesday, September 8th, and Wednesday, September 9th, between 3 and 7 p.m., and that's just there at the 4-H building on the fairgrounds.
9: The cupcake wars between 4-H clubs being replaced this year with a scone baking contest.
13: So it is open to Clover Kids, 4-H members, and community members. It's open to adults in the community. And so people will sign up, and then we will email them the kind of base recipe for their scone. They can add any mix-ins they want, whether that's fruit or chocolate chips or anything they want to kind of make the scone their own. So you bake it at home, and you bring in your baked and ready-to-go, ready-to-be-judged scones on Saturday or Sunday, the first weekend of the fair.
9: KICD, Big Country 107.7 and More 104.9 will be live at the fair all 9 days beginning Saturday morning. Spencer Community Theater kicking off its season membership drive today.
14: Be mailing out our season brochures this week or next week. We're mailing out membership renewals. If you were not a member last year, you're going to get one of these brochures in the mail. And if you don't get one, why, just call us up, mm-hmm. because we've got extras.
9: Board member Connie Gokin says the extra support keeps the doors open.
14: Donation dollars are the biggest thing that helps us to continue producing this wonderful show along with our season sponsors, because ticket sales only cover about 45% of our expenses, the actual ticket price. And so the people who give us extra money above and beyond that go a long, long way to helping us still do the wonderful things we've been doing for 67 seasons.
9: But Gokin says there are a few perks for season ticket holders.

0: theaters as well.
1: You get to make your reservations in advance of the general public. Also, you get a little discount if you want to rent our facility for some kind of activity or event. If you are a member, you'll get a little discount on that rental price. And then this year, we're also, members are going to get some beverage tickets in with their membership to come to the wine bar and have a little beverage while you're at the show.
0: And tryouts for the first SCT production of the season, Rehearsal for Murder, are tonight and tomorrow, with that show running October 30th through November 7th. September is Suicide Prevention Month, and today is Suicide Awareness Day. That was the topic on the Weekend Health Update.
2: Behavioral health navigator with LINC, Jill Barr, was this week's guest on the Clay County Community Health Update.
3: The important thing to know is that you don't have to be in immediate danger or experiencing a suicidal crisis to reach out. 988 is there for people who are experiencing emotional distress, anxiety, depression, loneliness, stress, relationship problems, trauma, substance use concerns, or just a difficult moment in life.
2: This year's 988 Day theme is Your Reason Is Enough.
3: I really like that message because there doesn't have to be one specific reason that qualifies someone for support. If you're struggling, your reason is enough.
2: Barr also emphasized the role awareness plays in suicide prevention.
3: One of the most important things we can do is stay connected. If you're concerned about somebody, check in with them, ask them how they're doing, and really listen to the answer. And if you're a person who is struggling, please know that reaching out is a sign of strength, not weakness. You don't have to have everything figured out before you ask for help. Sometimes that first conversation can simply be, "I'm having a hard time and I don't know what to do." And that's enough to start the conversation.
2: The 988 Suicide and Crisis Lifeline is available 24 hours a day, 7 days a week. I'm Anthony Gonzalez.
0: The various Laura Ingalls Wilder museums across the Midwest have all seen renewed interest now that that 1970s TV show has found a new audience on several streaming platforms. An entirely new Little House series has been popular this summer on Netflix. And Wendy Slowbloom with the annual Wilder pageant in Walnut Grove, Minnesota, says new visitors are welcome anytime.
4: Walnut Grove experienced a boom in the 70s when the original show came out. And it would be great if we could see some new and returning Laura lovers back to the Walnut Grove area with this new iteration of our beloved Little House stories. You have people who are very dedicated to the book and come to Walnut Grove just to experience the banks of Plum Creek. And then you have people who have no idea Laura was even an author and thought the TV show was the end-all be-all.
0: In the most controversial statement you might hear this week, Slowbloom tells KICD News she prefers the new version to the beloved series that starred Michael Landon and Melissa Gilbert.
4: I appreciated it more than I appreciated the original show. I was not alive when the show aired originally in the 1970s, so that's probably part of it. But I thought they did a good job in trying to stay true to the books.
0: Season one of the Netflix series was set in Kansas. Season two will be set in Walnut Grove, Minnesota. It was the platform's most popular show the week it dropped. That's KICD News on the radio. You can read our news online anytime at NorthwestIowaNow.com or on the new Northwest Iowa Now app powered by Jason Jacobs at Thrivent Financial and Pete Howe Sanitation.
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0: 617, here's your primetime wake-up weather. 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Showers and thunderstorms likely to continue through early afternoon, and then showers and possibly a thunderstorm mid-afternoon. High of 83 today, south to southeast winds to 10 to 15, becoming southwest in the afternoon, and those winds could gust up to 20 miles per hour. Slight chance of thunderstorms early tonight, then partly cloudy. A low of 60 degrees, west wind at 5, becoming calm. Sunny tomorrow and a high of 80, west to northwest winds at 5 to 10. Mostly clear Wednesday night, low of 51, and northwest wind at 5, becoming calm. Sunny Thursday, high of 80, overnight low 57. Mostly sunny during the day on Friday, a high of 84 and breezy. 50% chance of showers and thunderstorms. Friday night, overnight low 57. Mostly sunny during the day. Saturday, a high of 73. 30% chance of rain overnight, a low of 52. 50% chance of rain Sunday and Sunday night. High of 72, overnight low 53. Showers likely on Monday with a 60% chance of rain. Yesterday's high was 82. The low was 65. Record high on this date was 99 in 1947. The record low was 37 degrees in 1906. Actually, 36 degrees in 06. I can't read TJ's writing here this morning. Sunrise today at 6:52. Sunset tonight at 7:45. Sunrise tomorrow morning at 6:53. Picked up another inch and 32 hundredths here in the rain gauge at the KICD Broadcast Center overnight.
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11: This is Carl with the three things I'm watching for Tuesday, September the 8th. I want to start talking about Chinese feed demand. We've been wondering when China is going to buy feed grain from the United States. We have sources in there stating that it's only a matter of time. Been hearing this for a little bit. I'm not so sure China's ever going to buy corn from the United States, at least not in the near future here. Not watch them turn around and buy some today, but the thing is Chinese corn demand in feed is backing down, and their entire feed demand is backing down. Chinese feed demand right now down 5.8% from last year, and this is mainly because, becoming more efficient in their feeding, culling of the hogs, culling of cattle. Several factors have led to this, but the bottom line is China just isn't feeding as much as they did, and they're still getting adequate pork and beef production. So I think what we need to do is recalculate some of these demand estimates we've seen for China. Don't get me wrong, I think they're going to continue to import, feed grains because of the poor crop they had, but maybe some of these estimates are getting a little bit top-heavy on what China may need. We'll have to keep an eye on that one. Bringing the start of September also brings the start of the planting season in Brazil, and we're underway. Both corn and soybeans being planted in Brazil right now. Weather going to become much more of a factor there than the United States, especially with the U.S. harvest starting. In South America, we're getting mixed weather reports. Several analysts and crop scouts say that there is adequate moisture to get started with planting, but they're going to need rains pretty soon if they're going to continue. So it may be a little dry in Brazil to get the crop started here. Keep an eye on the El Nino, going to be one of the strongest ones on record. It's going to be a factor for not just Brazil, but Argentina and likely the rest of the South American production area as well. And I mentioned U.S. harvest getting ready to get kicked off here in full force across the United States, and we're starting to see this in the cash market. Interior bids becoming mixed, especially at elevator terminals. They've started to soften basis in several areas, especially where the crops look good and farmers are a little bit more interested in selling. Areas where we've seen stress from drought and other factors, not seeing that great. Not seeing much pressure on basis there, and processors not really softening their bids at all either. Farmer movement was up a little bit last week, but the selling we're seeing is a lot more new crop than old crop. I think we're at the point now where any old crop that is going to move has moved. Processors that need a little more, gonna have to go back to that commercial well to get those covered, and those are a little bit more expensive. So keep an eye on basis values. There could still be some pushes here prior to harvest if you want to get anything moved. Those are the three things I'm watching today.
0: 6:23 and a half. Here's what happened with the markets way back on Friday before the traders went home for the weekend. December corn closed down 4 cents, ending the week at 5.36¾. March down 3¾ at 5.52¼. New crop December corn for next year down 2.5 cents at 5.36¼. November beans Friday closed down 6.5 cents, 13.09¾. January down 6.5 at 13.25. Next year's new crop down 9¾ at 12.56. Soybean meal off 40 cents. Soybean oil down 74 points. Chicago wheat ended down 20¼ cents. Live cattle futures closed lower Friday, anywhere from 85 cents lower in June at 213.12 to $1.40 lower in December at 214.72. Feeders anywhere from 70 cents higher in March to 95 cents lower on the October front month. And our hog futures on Friday all down triple digits, anywhere from $1.15 to $1.45. Friday's closing markets here on KICD, and it is a Tuesday, remember.
12: Better late than never. Good morning, I'm Jay Reynolds. SMU Florida State had to wait 2 hours to get underway last night due to a power outage in Tallahassee. Four quarters later, it would be SMU with a late surge, kicking a go-ahead field goal with 21 seconds to go. 27-24 win for SMU on the road. Could they find themselves in the playoff in a few months? ESPN analyst Dusty Dvorak says we'll know more in a couple of weeks.
13: A Louisville SMU game week three to me is one of the most important and impactful games in the ACC all season. If you can go on the road and win that game, I do think we have to look at this SMU team as one that has a legitimate chance to make it back to the college football playoff for the second time in 3 years.
12: Meanwhile, Michigan pulled out that win at home over Western Michigan on the do-over Hail Mary. Bryce Underwood gets lukewarm support. His coach Kyle Whittingham says he'll continue to start, but, quote, at some point, we've got to turn a corner. NFL, Patriots and Seahawks open the season tomorrow. New England reaching a deal with Christian Gonzalez. 4 years, $135 million, $102 million guaranteed. He's the highest paid cornerback in NFL history. Tua Tagovailoa gets the nod as the starter for week one for the Falcons. Giants releasing wide receiver Darius Slayton. He had been the longest tenured player on the team. Baseball, Brewers a 4-3 win over the Cubs. Milwaukee still sitting atop baseball standings. Dodgers a game and a half back after a 6-3 win over the Reds. LA's won five straight. So have the Red Sox. They beat the the Angels 5-2. AL West, Astros still with a two-game lead on Texas. Guardians clinging to that third spot in the wild card, losing to Baltimore 6-4. Blue Jays can't take advantage. They fall to the A's 6-5. Guardians lead the Blue Jays by one for the final spot. Texas a game and a half back. National League, Diamondbacks have the third spot. They beat the Royals. Padres beat the Nationals and stay within a half game of Arizona. Yankees and Rockies today. New York activating Aaron Judge off the injured list. He's been out more than 3 months because of a fractured rib.
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16: I'm Dom Savino with Your Money Now. A competitor to SpaceX has made it into orbit. German rocket maker ESAR Aerospace successfully sent a rocket into orbit for the first time over the weekend, and a milestone for Europe's commercial space industry. It was only ESAR's second test flight. The company now says it's focused on increasing production and launch frequency. Oil prices are climbing about 2% this morning after the latest escalation in the Middle East. Iran-backed Houthi rebels injured more than 70 people in a wave of attacks on Saudi Arabia. Meanwhile, Iran plans to designate a new restricted zone just outside the Strait of Hormuz in its latest bid to stop ships from going through the vital waterway. In response, on Wall Street, futures are lower to start the holiday-shortened trading week. Stocks finished little changed last week after a much hotter-than-expected jobs report fueled concerns the Fed could hike interest rates. It meets again next week. That's Your Money Now.
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20: This is Radio Iowa. Reports say a young child has died after falling into a backyard pool in Scott County on Sunday, and it's unclear how long it was before being discovered. The unidentified girl was 2 years old. There are also reports of a man dying in the southern Iowa town of Clio on Monday in what's described as a skid loader accident, though no further details are being released. Iowans are being warned to watch out for shady product reviews online. Lisa Schiller at the Better Business Bureau says it's easy for anyone to post a review, but there are definite signs to indicate it might be a fake.
21: You want to look out for generic reviewer profiles. If a reviewer has a very common or a generic name, you know, like John Smith or, you know, Ann Doe, something like that, you've spotted a red flag.
20: Schiller says if the reviews themselves all look pretty much the same or use similar words, that's another sign it may have been an AI-generated review, and you may want to look for a different product. This is Radio Iowa.
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23: 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This project was supported in part by grant number 90MPPG0046 from the U.S. Administration for Community Living, Department of Health and Human Services, Washington, D.C. 20201.
20: Iowa's governor and Senate races are relatively close now, according to a new Emerson College poll. It shows Democrat Rob Sand leading Republican Zach Lane by 3 percentage points in the governor's race, while it places Republican and U.S. Senate hopeful Ashley Hinson ahead of Democrat Josh Turek by 5 points. Zach Lane is one of two candidates who are running for statewide office, calling for a majority of the food served in Iowa schools to be raised in Iowa. Lane, the Republican running for governor, says it's about creating new markets to give farmers an off-ramp to raise other commodities.
24: I would like to see a time in which 80% of the food served in Iowa's public schools is grown in the state of Iowa. That will take time, but think about what that would do to our rural communities in terms of life, having more young people on the farm working animals, because the biggest opportunity is going to be in protein, and that requires people. And if we have the market to support it, that means more people in our rural communities, and we can start to see more vibrant farms and rural communities.
20: Chris Jones, the Democrat running for state agriculture secretary, says the state should set a goal of having half the food served in Iowa schools come from Iowa farms within 10 years. Jones is proposing a $10 million a year program to provide the off-ramp to farmers who want to raise healthy food. The Iowa Veterans Cemetery near Van Meter is getting a grant from the U.S. Department of Veterans Affairs for an expansion project. Iowa Cemetery Bureau Chief Gavin Sandvig says the grant will let them build another wall to hold urns containing the ashes of veterans. The walls have a niche where the urns go and are one of several burial options.
25: We're about to be on our last wall, and by the end of 27, we will be completely full within the columbarium wall.
20: Sandvig says the cemetery is following a national trend where more people are being cremated.
25: It's probably 15 to 1 cremation versus casket as far as the services that we conduct out the cemetery.
20: In the past fiscal year, he says they conducted 737 interments at the cemetery. I'm Matt Kelly. You're listening to Radio Iowa.
26: ABC News, I'm Sherry Preston. America's reading scores are going in the wrong direction. The latest results from the Program for International Assessment show scores among American 15-year-olds dropping, putting the U.S. at 13th worldwide. Kevin Huffman is an education expert.
27: I don't think it's time to freak out, but I do think we should be cognizant of the fact that the United States is competing in a global economy, and we should be concerned.
26: The reading gap within the U.S. is also growing, with scores between the top and bottom readers in America the widest of any other country taking part. Social media and screen time are getting some of the blame. Federal investigators have recovered the two black boxes from the Amazon cargo jet that shot across the runway at Miami International Airport, killing 5 people in cars. Parts of western Hawaii being lashed by heavy rain, winds, and high surf from Hurricane Lowell. The Canadian tariffs on billions of dollars worth of American goods going into effect this morning. This is ABC News.
0: Good Tuesday morning. KICD News Time is 6:35. Big three stories we're following this morning. There were no injuries, but some tense moments Sunday morning when a sailboat with 5 people aboard capsized on West Lake Okoboji. Multiple emergency agencies, including the Lake Patrol, responded. Other boaters had already pulled the 5 to safety. Spencer Community Theater has kicked off its membership drive. Season ticket holders get to reserve tickets ahead of general sales and receive some other perks. Board members Connie Gokin and Steve Deutsch say ticket sales cover about 45% of their actual expenses. Everything else comes from memberships and sponsorships. And today is Suicide Awareness Day. The emergency number they want you to memorize is 988. 988. Big three stories we're following on the radio this morning. All of our local news can be accessed on the World Wide Web anytime at northwestiowanow.com. 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Here's the weather on the half hour, brought to you by Christian Sheet.
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0: Showers and thunderstorms persist most of the day today.

0: showers off late in the afternoon. High of 83. Winds gusting up to 20 miles per hour. Slight chance of rain tonight. Overnight low 60. Sunny during the day tomorrow. A high of 80. Dry at night with an overnight low 51. Sunny on Thursday. A high of 80. Dry at night. Mostly sunny Friday. High 84. 50% chance of rain Friday night. 30% chance of showers Saturday night. 50% chance of rain Sunday and Sunday night. 70 currently at News Radio 102.5 and AM 1240 KICD. 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Breakfast, Long John's and fruit. Lunch is Fiesta Pizza. Spencer Community Schools, breakfast is empanadas. 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
0: Chelsea Sheely, Joe Sikora, and Joe Sikora the Third, Bob Fullhart, and Ann Ditsworth also celebrating birthdays today. Tuesday morning, Billboard magazine ready with the record charts. A lot of the things are off this week due to the holiday, but the staff at Billboard still worked over the weekend, so they can tell you that the number one pop song or the number one Hot 100 song continues to be Ella Langley with Choosin' Texas. 22 weeks now. Actually, it's Ella and Stella on the Billboard charts.
3: I'm not angry, I'm just hurt.
0: Stella Lefty is at number two with Boston.
3: I'm not angry.
0: Taylor Swift remains at number three with the Toy Story song. I knew it, I knew you. Same three songs rule the country chart this week. Choosin' Texas, Boston, and I Knew It. On the pop chart, Tame with Dracula. Holding on to number one, Drop Dead by Olivia Rodrigo. At number two, Ariana Grande is having a good year. She played Glinda, the Good Witch, on the movie version of The Wizard of Oz show, the prequel, Wicked. And she has now, as of today, the number three song on the pop chart. I Hate That I Made You Love Me. It's not a new song. It came out in May. On the rock charts, Dracula at number one, Earrings by Malkin Todd at number three. And then Tame Impala, Loser, is at number three. Like that better than their Dracula song. And there you go. That's what people are spending their hard-earned money on the record charts this week, courtesy of Billboard.
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1: 4:30 last night. Here's what's happening so far. We have December corn futures up 2¾ cents at 5.39½. March corn is up 2½ at 5.54¾. Next year's new crop up 2¼ at 5.38½. November beans up 1½ cents at 13.11¼. January up 1½ at 13.26½. November 27 up 3 cents at 12.59. Soybean meal down 390 at 344.30. Soybean oil up 59 points at 69.48. Chicago wheat overnight up.
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1: Conversation started this week. This guy retired once from Iowa State University. He's Dr. Steve Johnson, a specialist in farm management, and he still shares his insights with us about once a quarter. Steve, thank you.
4: Oh, my pleasure.
1: We got some new production numbers and income numbers from ISU last week. Not from ISU, from USDA last week.
4: Biggest changes have occurred both on the crop input cost side. But now we've got higher crop prices. Who would have ever guessed 30 days ago that we were going to have a 13 in front of November 26 corn futures and 550 in front of December 26 corn futures? It's just unbelievable. The crop prices have increased. I hope your listeners are taking advantage of that.
1: Steve picked up a cold at Farm Progress Show last week, but he's still good enough to chat with us this morning. Talk to us about the payments that are due this month.
4: Yeah, the 25 crop ARC PLC payments will be released in early October. We're waiting on really two numbers. What is the weighted average cash price for the marketing year? That'll be out the last few days of September. And then the calculations can be made. So, again, your listeners, be patient. Don't rush to the FSA office. Those payments are going to be made automatically. And they're going to vary, I'd say, in the neighborhood of $70 to $80 per base acre corn statewide. And soybeans are probably going to be closer to $20 to $30 per base acre. So ARC PLC payments for the 25 crop are on the way.
1: Let's go back to the prices on the board here, Steve. How should we be already putting together our marketing plan for the crop that's going to be planted next spring?
4: I think we better be aware that we're determining costs. Farmers buy an abnormal amount of seed and fuel and fertilizer in the late summer and early fall. And if you're in that camp, you've already know what those fixed costs are. I wouldn't be passing up these types of prices. And you can use an HTA contract for the 27 crop. If you haven't priced anything, I'm fine. 10% pre-harvest market, HTA, 10% of your 27 new crop bushels. George, the issue is the funds are net long in a position they've never been before. Never. That's a really long time. And so the fact is how long will the funds stay in these positions? And a lot of farmers saying, oh, this is supply, this is all supply. No, there's as much demand. We've got record demand for corn. We've got a stocks to use ratio at 12-year lows. And we've got, again, incentives for grinding ethanol, corn for ethanol, and crushing beans for biodiesel. And so the fact is that now we've got a demand that's a part of the equation. But I'm not buying we're going to the moon, Alice. I'm just not buying that. You've got to estimate your margins. George, last week I had farmers in central Iowa booking anhydrous ammonia fall delivery sub $800 a ton, and they're not blinking. They're selling $5 corn off the combine to pay for it, and they usually put on about 50% of their nitrogen needs. So I think you're going to see some aggressive farmers take advantage of these crop prices, both old and new crop, 27 crop, and they know they can make money. I really think that's important. So I think go ahead and make normal expenditures. The tough one is going to be diesel. Diesel is going to be the most expensive that you've ever paid for. And maybe you do a hand-to-mouth diesel purchase. But you've got to manage these risks. You can't wait for the government to come running in. We saw last week that the Economic Research Service released their net farm income numbers, and they're not going to be that much different. 27 isn't going to be that much different than 26. But again, we saw an increase of 45% of these direct payments, ARC, PLC, bridge payments. So the government really cushioned the blow on the row crop side. And I really think that net farm income is not going to be as bad as a lot of people think it is. And hopefully issues can be resolved in the two wars in Ukraine, Russia, as well as Iran. And then I would think eventually these crop prices, these crop input costs will start to level off, but they're not going back to where they were in January or February. So you got to manage the input cost and start to take advantage of these crop prices. Again, cash flow and cash is the name of the game.
1: What would spook the rally here as far as we've got a WASD report coming up Friday?
4: It's going to be the funds. You know, all of a sudden, you've got billions of dollars sitting along the commodities, including crude oil, and they decide that maybe there's going to be a resolution in Iran, and they're going to bail, and they're going to call it profit-taking, but they're going to take corn and beans and wheat with them. We started to see a little bit of that late last week, and so I'm not saying I know what the future is, but we haven't seen these types of corn and soybean prices in 2.5 to 3 years. And we regret not taking advantage of them 2.5 and 3 years ago. So sell a little, make your cash flow work, pay your bills, a lot of bills coming at you. Crop insurance, you got to pay your property taxes, you're booking fuel, you've got labor costs. There's just a lot of costs that are coming at you in late September, October, November. So let's take care of those rather than saying, well, if we can rally 50 cents on corn in a month, then I'm going to do nothing. I mean, reward the markets. That's been the message for the last 20 years.
1: Dr. Steve Johnson, longtime farm management specialist with Iowa State University. Thanks for your insights today.
4: My pleasure. Thanks.
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0: Play through early afternoon, then a 20% chance. Daytime high today, 83. Winds gusting up to 20. Slight chance of rain before 7 o'clock tonight, then partly cloudy. Overnight, low 60. Sunny tomorrow, high 80. Mostly clear at night, low 51. Sunny Thursday, high 80. Overnight, low 57. Mostly sunny Friday, high of 84. 50% chance of rain Friday night. 30% chance of rain Saturday night. 50% chance of showers and thunderstorms Sunday and Sunday night. 70 currently at News Radio. 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
0: Good morning, George Bauer now at the KICD Ag Business Desk. AAA on Friday said that we've hit a record price for diesel fuel, $5.85 per gallon. The previous high was set in June of 2022 when it reached $5.82. They say fuel prices across the board are about 56% higher than they were before the war with Iran. Regular fuel was $4.15 per gallon on average across the nation Friday. A year ago, it was $3.20. They say it's the first time that regular fuel has ever been above $4 on Labor Day weekend. U.S. Senator Chuck Grassley calling on the White House to do for farmers what they did for pharmaceutical prices. Grassley posting on the president's own Truth social media site, American companies that produce seed fertilizer and chemicals are selling their products overseas and particularly Brazil at discounts unfair to the American farmer. In this case of corn seed, American farmers are paying a 68% premium over what's paid in Brazil. It's easy to see that if you put pressure on these companies like you did the pharmaceutical companies, you wouldn't need to appropriate $11 billion to farmers for bridge payments. Grassley citing figures put together by the economics team at the National Corn Growers Association. Donald Trump Friday in the Oval Office did sign a couple of executive orders, one clearing the way for farmers to process their own beef on the farm.
3: So for the first time ever, we're going to give farmers and ranchers the right to process their own food. That's a big announcement. We're creating a program where small and medium-sized and large ranchers can sell their products directly to consumers so that they don't have to go through the big four processors and middlemen. They're not going to be happy when they hear this. I don't know who they are, but they're going to be coming at me at different angles. Will you people please protect me? It's true. They're going to be very upset about this because they make a lot of money. We're streamlining all health and safety regulations to make it easy and safe. The cattle ranchers and the farmers, you know, they run great operations, clean operations, but then they have to go through hell. And we're going to have very strong safety inspections, as you can imagine.
0: The president did not sign an executive order, as expected, returning mandatory country of origin labeling on U.S. beef. The order he signed does direct USDA and the U.S. Trade Representative's Office to review existing legal authority for mandatory country of origin labeling on beef and conduct an economic analysis of its potential impacts. Administration says they could pursue regulatory changes where legally permissible or develop legislative recommendations for Congress. All of the normal USDA reports will be shoved back by a day due to the Labor Day holiday on Monday. We will get the monthly WASD on Friday.
4: How USDA's September set of crop production reports and World Ag supply and demand estimates build upon initial field survey numbers from August. As World Agricultural Outlook Board Chair Mark Jankowski explains,
5: we're really at the stage where we can go out there and do some real objective assessments of the size of the crop based on yield sampling. And that's exactly what NASA's doing right now. They're doing some objective yield surveys. So they're going out into the field, counting the number of ears, measuring the number of ears, figuring out how much.
4: Also of interest, how production and yield forecasts for some summer-grown crops may be impacted by periods of intense heat over the summer. The September round of USDA's crop production and commodity supply and demand reports are set for release Friday, September 11th at noon Eastern Time. I'm Rod Bain reporting for the U.S.

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1: That's the latest from the KICD Ag Business Desk. 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
3: We went through a drought this summer, and I have patches of brown grass on my lawn. I might be doing some reseeding this fall. Zach Riker is a turf grass specialist with Bayer Green Solutions. He says how a lawn handles drought depends on many factors. A lawn with bad soil, poor drainage, compaction, and even the wrong species of grass will show indications of damage much quicker than a well-maintained lawn. Cool-season grasses are also more likely to suffer than warm-season varieties. Sometimes you can determine whether the grass is dead or dormant by pulling up the dry grass and looking for green crowns. But Riker says time and water are the best indicators of whether or not the lawn is going to come back.
4: If people choose not to irrigate, assuming we get ample rain this fall, if it doesn't come back within 2 or 3 weeks of it starting to rain, it's not going to come back. It's not going to miraculously resurrect itself next spring. And so it's either going to come back early this fall or it's not going to come back at all.
3: The steps you take to get the grass growing again depend on the size of the area that hasn't come back.
4: If you have small patches, baseball-sized patches, pretty aggressive fertilization in the fall, a little bit of broadleaf weed control probably in October, and those patches will more than likely grow in. If you have patches from softball size to dinner plate size or even larger, there's a pretty good chance those patches aren't going to move in without reseeding. If it's larger than that,
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6: From ABC News, I'm Sherry Preston. We are learning more details about the deadly crash of that Amazon cargo plane that skidded off the runway at Miami International Airport over the weekend. ABC's Victor Okendo says it appears the plane was going over 100 miles an hour at the time of the crash.
7: The NTSB saying the Amazon jet overshot the runway by 1,300 feet. That's more than 4 football fields. First, slamming into a van carrying a cleaning crew of 7 within the airport perimeter, then ramming through a fence before hitting an SUV on a surrounding street, leaving 5 dead and 5 more injured.
6: Some wondering if a safety system called EMAS might have helped stop the plane at the end of the runway. The system of crushable material is installed in some 70 airports nationwide, but not Miami. Hurricane Lowell is lashing parts of Hawaii right now. ABC's Kana Whitworth is on the island of Kauai.
8: The inside of our hotel in Poipu flooded. All of Kauai County under a hurricane warning as the outer bands tear across the island, downing trees and waves possibly reaching 30 feet high.
6: The defense attorney for Lindsey Clancy telling ABC's George Stephanopoulos minutes ago he hopes President Trump grants the Massachusetts mom a pardon.
9: Perhaps Donald Trump, who felt compelled to speak out about this case, may very well, Mr. President, I would hope that you would consider this young lady, type of person she is, what she's been through, and consider a pardon.
6: Kevin Reddington on Good Morning America. The president's only able to pardon those charged with federal crimes, not state charges. The latest results from the Program for International Assessment show scores among American 15-year-olds are dropping, putting the U.S. at 13th worldwide. Kevin Huffman is an education expert.
10: I don't think it's time to freak out, but I do think we should be cognizant of the fact that the United States is competing in a global economy, and we should be concerned.
6: Social media and screen time getting some of the blame for the drop. 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
11: 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I've been surfing here since I was a kid. Now, seeing my grandson out on the water, it means everything to me. Watching him and taking in the blue waves, the sea breeze,

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2: The Eiffel Tower in Paris is back open this morning. It was closed yesterday after a labor dispute involving women who work there. ABC's Perry Russum explains that the staff went on strike because female workers had been replaced by men over the weekend during the visit of a Hindu religious group. Tower management says that the group had asked for limited interaction with women while visiting. Managers at the Eiffel Tower agree. They say they should not have agreed to that. A week into Suicide Prevention Month, and organizations nationwide are taking on a troubling statistic. Only about 6% of Americans have served in the U.S. military. However, says ABC's Jim Ryan,
3: veterans account for nearly 18% of suicides.
4: On average, we're losing 17 veterans per day to suicide.
3: Raul Andrews heads the philanthropic arm of the American Psychiatric Association. He says the problem isn't lack of services, but lack of awareness.
4: A veteran comes home, may not understand the signs of distress or mental health concerns they're going through.
3: The APA is widening its outreach, starting with highlighting the 988 hotline available to veterans or anyone facing mental health challenges. Jim Ryan, ABC News.
2: A new chapter is beginning for Prince George, the future heir to the British throne, as he begins boarding school today at England's prestigious Eton College. George is the eldest child of Prince William and Kate. They showed up there with him at school to drop him off. I'm Sherry Preston, ABC News.
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7: 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Should rain most of the day. That tapers off to about a 20% chance of rain late this afternoon and early tonight. Should hit 83 degrees for a high. It's currently 70 degrees at News Radio KICD.
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7: 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George Bauer with KICD News Desk. Here's what's happening in Northwest Iowa now. Just ahead of the first round of thunderstorms Sunday morning, a sailboat capsized on West Lake Okoboji, jeopardizing the 5 boaters who were on board. The Iowa Department of Natural Resources Lakes Patrol, Lakes Area Fire Boat, Arnold's Park Okoboji Fire and Rescue, Milford Fire Department, Dickinson County Sheriff's Department, and the Iowa State Patrol all answered the call around 10:30 a.m. between Gull Point State Park in Wahpeton and Pillsbury Point across the lake in Arnold's Park. Initial reports indicated

0: All or some of the five were trapped beneath the vessel. Other boaters had gotten them to safety by the time officials got there. No injuries were reported. Storm Lake Police Department called to a home in the 1100 block of North Ontario Street Thursday after receiving the report of an attempted break-in Wednesday. Three suspects came to the door, attempted to gain entry by kicking it. Suspects were unable to gain entry and left. Investigators later identified the suspects as three Storm Lake juveniles ages 11, 12, and 13. Each was charged with attempted burglary in the second degree, a Class D felony, criminal mischief in the third degree, an aggravated misdemeanor, and first offense trespassing, a simple misdemeanor. They were referred to juvenile court, released to the custody of their parents or guardians. Livestock judging begins Saturday at the Clay County Fair. 4-H Youth Coordinator Jenna Steffen says the static exhibits either have been judged already or will be this week.
1: Majority of our projects got judged in July at Achievement Fair, but if kids have a project that maybe they just didn't have done by July, they can still bring that project in we call it pencil judging. So they don't actually sit down with a judge, but we bring a couple judges in and they judge all those projects that come in before the fair. So obviously you're not eligible for State Fair because that already happened. I just brought those projects back. If you are bringing projects to be judged or just bringing you need to bring all your Achievement Fair projects back so we can display those, get ribbons on them. Drop-off for both of those things is Tuesday, September 8th, and Wednesday, September 9th, between 3 and 7 p.m., and that's just there at the 4-H building on the fairgrounds.
0: The cupcake wars between 4-H clubs being replaced this year with a scone baking contest.
1: So it is open to Clover Kids, 4-H members, and community members. It's open to adults in the community. And so people will sign up, and then we will email them the kind of base recipe for their scone. They can add any mix-ins they want, whether that's fruit or chocolate chips or anything they want to kind of make the scone their own. So you bake it at home and you bring in your baked and ready to go, ready to be judged scones on Saturday or Sunday, the first weekend of the fair.
0: 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Spencer Community Theater kicking off its season membership drive today.
2: Be mailing out our season brochures this week or next week. We're mailing out membership renewals. If you were not a member last year, you're going to get one of these brochures in the mail. And if you don't get one, why just call us up because we've got extras.
0: Board member Connie Gokin says the extra support keeps the doors open.
2: Donation dollars are the biggest thing that helps us to continue producing this wonderful show along with our season sponsors because ticket sales only cover about 45% of our expenses, the actual ticket price. And so the people who give us extra money above and beyond that go a long, long way to helping us still do the wonderful things we've been doing for 67 seasons.
0: But Gokin says there are a few perks for season ticket holders as well.
2: You get to make your reservations in advance of the general public. Also, you get a little discount if you want to rent our facility for some kind of activity or event. If you are a member, you'll get a little discount on that rental price. And then this year, we're also members are going to get some beverage tickets in with their membership to come to the wine bar and have a little beverage while you're at the show.
0: And tryouts for the first SCT production of the season, Rehearsal for Murder, are tonight and tomorrow, with that show running October 30th through November 7th. September is Suicide Prevention Month, and today is Suicide Awareness Day. That was the topic on the weekend health update.
3: Behavioral health navigator with LINC, Jill Barr, was this week's guest on the Clay County Community Health Update.
4: The important thing to know is that you don't have to be in immediate danger or experiencing a suicidal crisis to reach out. 988 is there for people who are experiencing emotional distress, anxiety, depression, loneliness, stress, relationship problems, trauma, substance use concerns, or just a difficult moment in life.
3: This year's 988 Day theme is Your Reason is Enough.
4: I really like that message because there doesn't have to be one specific reason that qualifies.

0: someone for support. If you're struggling, your reason is enough.
1: Barr also emphasized the role awareness plays in suicide prevention.
0: One of the most important things we can do is stay connected. If you're concerned about somebody, check in with them, ask them how they're doing, and really listen to the answer. And if you're a person who is struggling, please know that reaching out is a sign of strength, not weakness. You don't have to have everything figured out before you ask for help. Sometimes that first conversation can simply be, "I'm having a hard time and I don't know what to do." And that's enough to start the conversation.
1: The 988 Suicide and Crisis Lifeline is available 24 hours a day, 7 days a week. I'm Anthony Gonzalez.
2: The various Laura Ingalls Wilder museums across the Midwest have all seen renewed interest now that that 1970s TV show has found a new audience on several streaming platforms. An entirely new Little House series has been popular this summer on Netflix. And Wendy Slowbloom with the annual Wilder pageant in Walnut Grove, Minnesota, says new visitors are welcome anytime.
3: Walnut Grove experienced a boom in the 70s when the original show came out. And it would be great if we could see some new and returning Laura lovers back to the Walnut Grove area with this new iteration of our beloved Little House stories. You have people who are very dedicated to the book and come to Walnut Grove just to experience the banks of Plum Creek. And then you have people who have no idea Laura was even an author and thought the TV show was the end-all be-all.
2: In the most controversial statement you might hear this week, Slowbloom tells KICD News she prefers the new version to the beloved series that starred Michael Landon and Melissa Gilbert.
3: I appreciated it more than I appreciated the original show. I was not alive when the show aired originally in the 1970s, so that's probably part of it. But I thought they did a good job in trying to stay true to the books.
2: Season one of the Netflix series was set in Kansas. Season two will be set in Walnut Grove, Minnesota. It was the platform's most popular show the week it dropped. That's KICD News on the radio. You can read our news online anytime at NorthwestIowaNow.com or on the new Northwest Iowa Now app powered by Jason Jacobs at Thrivent Financial and Pete Howe Sanitation.
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6: 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They'll be Wednesday at 10 at Grace United Methodist Church in Spencer. 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Burial at Flower Field Cemetery in Hills, Minnesota. Warner Funeral Home in Spencer in charge of arrangements for 95-year-old Marsha Ray Muckey of Spencer. Services for 80-year-old Mr. Ronald Behrens of Sioux Rapids. They'll be Wednesday at 10:30 at the Bethlehem Lutheran Church in Royal. Visitation is today, starting at 4. Family present, receiving friends from 6 until 8 this evening at the Bethlehem Lutheran Church in Royal. Military services conducted by the American Legion Post of Royal and the Glenn Patterson Post and VFW in Spencer. Burial at Willow Creek Cemetery in Royal. Warner Funeral Home in Spencer in charge of arrangements for 80-year-old Ronald Behrens of Sioux Rapids. Services for 74-year-old Bill Huntley of Dolliver. They'll be Wednesday at 11 at the Henry Olson Funeral Home in Estherville. Burial at Oak Hill Cemetery in Estherville. The visitation is today, 5 until 7 p.m. at the Henry Olson Funeral Home in Estherville. 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They'll be Friday morning at 11 at the First Presbyterian Church in Spirit Lake. 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
2: 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Here's what's happening in the weather department. Rain likely, showers and or thunderstorms up through early afternoon, then a 20% chance of rain through about 7 o'clock tonight. Daytime high 83, south to southeast winds at 10 to 15, becoming southwest in the afternoon and gusting up to 20 miles per hour. Partly cloudy after 7 tonight. Overnight low 60 degrees. West winds at 5, becoming calm. Sunny tomorrow, a high of 80. Mostly clear at night, low of 51. Sunny on Thursday, a high of 80. Overnight low 57. Mostly sunny Friday, high of 84 and breezy. 50% chance of showers and thunderstorms up until about 1 o'clock Saturday morning. Partly cloudy otherwise and a low of 57 degrees. Mostly sunny during the day Saturday, high 73. 30% chance of showers at night, a low of 52. 50% chance of showers Sunday, high of 72. 50% chance showers and thunderstorms Sunday night, low of 53. Showers likely on Monday with a high of 71 degrees. Yesterday's high was 82 degrees. The low was 65. The record high on September the 8th was 99 degrees in 1947. And the record low was 36 degrees in 1986. An inch and 32 hundredths overnight. Looks like about 6.77 here over the weekend at the broadcast center. 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The senior women golfers that were scheduled to tee off this morning at Emerald Hills, they're going to call things on account of all of the rain we have received over the weekend. Too wet to golf. No senior women's golf at Emerald Hills this morning.
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14: Markets back open today. It appears there is a lot of nervous traders on Wall Street and to a lesser degree in Chicago. I'm Mark Oppel, your bottom line report brought to you by Helena. Federal Reserve Board September meeting opens a week from today. The latest CME FedWatch tool gives traders reason to be nervous about the coming fourth quarter economy if the Fed raises interest rates. Now, the current FedWatch tool shows a 38% chance there'll be no change, but it does show 62% chance of a quarter point rate hike. Most of the speculation we think is already priced in this market in our view, but plenty of analysts who say raising rates is a bad idea, especially at this time. This is the Bottom Line Report. 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Well, the week ends with the September USDA crop report Friday morning. Highs late last week, corn, soybean, and wheat futures could be as far as traders want to push this market before seeing USDA numbers. That's our bottom line. I'm Mark Oppold, wishing you a profitable day and a profitable week ahead.
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17: 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There's the count. We get a three count with the referee. There's the win by four.
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18: Iowa State scored 28 first-half points and rolled to a 38-10 win over Southeast Missouri as Jimmy Rogers was a winner in his first game as Cyclone coach.
19: We have to be able to not look at a result. We have to be able to look at what we did and improve on the little things, because you can play an unbelievable game and lose, and you can play an awful game and win. And so I don't really judge our performance based off of the actual score as much as I do the body of work. And so there's things that we need to learn from, but overall there's plenty that needs to get improved on. We're not just hanging our hat on one win. This is just the first of many.
18: Despite being happy with the outcome, Rogers says there's plenty of room for improvement.
19: There's so much growth that we can have on both sides of the ball moving into next week, and we're going to need to play a little bit crisper and set edges on the defense and be able to sustain blocks. But overall, for the first outing, you know, I think the guys did a pretty good job of responding they didn't look like they were mopey or the sun got the best of them and it was hot out there today. You saw the guys cramping, and for the most part, we came out on top with limited injury.
18: The ISU defense limited Southeast Missouri to only 209 yards of total offense and only 67 on the ground.
19: This is what I expected from the defense, and this is what

0: expect moving forward. We have a lofty goals on defense, and it's how we play. The guys fly around. We pursue to the ball like that at practice. We set edges on the defense, and the guys believe in the system. And when you get players to believe, anything is possible.
1: ISU quarterback Jalen Rayner passed for 2 touchdowns and rushed for 2. He finished with 184 yards of passing.
0: He can manage the game. I know he's going to want a couple throws back, but you could see what he does with his legs when plays break down and people are covered. And you know, that's an element of the game where you got to account for him, you know, because he's not very fast, but somehow he's really elusive. And I think Iowa State fans have seen that in the past, and now they're experiencing it with him on our side.
1: 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You'll be able to hear Iowa State football all season long on Big Country 107.7. Taking a look at your Monday scoreboard, the Minnesota Twins took on the Detroit Tigers yesterday to open up a 3-game set and lost by a score of 5-4. The series continues today with a 5:40 first pitch. You can hear that game on News Radio 102.5 AM 1240 KICD. That's a look at sports on KICD for Northwest Iowa Now. I'm Stephen Cutler.
2: Our money now. Canada's retaliatory tariffs on U.S. goods went into effect this morning as the trade war grinds on. The tariffs target $20 billion worth of American-made products, everything from cheese and seafood to aluminum foil and toilet paper. In the latest escalation, President Trump is calling for a boycott of Canada's Bombardier jets, threatening to stop the sale of its planes that aren't made in the U.S. The trade war is one reason why on Wall Street futures are lower. Stocks are also being weighed down by the latest from the Middle East. Iran-backed rebels wounded more than 70 people and started fires at energy sites in new strikes on Saudi Arabia. One of the biggest decliners this morning is Novartis. Shares of the drug maker are tumbling 10% after what's been a bad week. It's had 3 drug trials flop. That includes a heart drug found to reduce a harmful form of cholesterol, but also found not to significantly improve patients' cardiovascular health. That's your money now.
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5: This is Radio Iowa. 2 candidates running for statewide office are calling for a majority of the food served in Iowa schools to be raised in Iowa. Chris Jones, the Democrat running for state agriculture secretary, says the state should set a goal of having half the food served in Iowa schools come from Iowa farms within 10 years. Jones is proposing a $10 million a year program to provide the off-ramp to farmers who want to raise healthy food.
6: We have given gas stations in Iowa $70 million to put in gas pumps just for E15 and E10. So we ought to be able to get some local foods for $10 million. We ought to be able to have our school children eating healthy food.
5: Zach Lane, the Republican candidate for governor, says he wants to see at least 80% of the food served in Iowa public schools be grown in Iowa. Lane is also calling for a change in regulations for the USDA's farm-to-school grants so more small family farms can take part. This is Radio Iowa.
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2: Reports say a man was killed on Monday in a skid loader accident in the southern Iowa town of Clio, though no further details are being released. A two-year-old girl died after falling into a backyard swimming pool in eastern Iowa's Scott County on Sunday. It's unclear how long she may have been underwater. Investigators now say a Monday house fire in Dubuque was an act of arson. The house was vacant. No arrests were made. The Iowa Veterans Cemetery near Van Meter is getting a federal grant to build another wall to hold urns containing the cremains of veterans, as the current wall is nearly full. Iowa Cemetery Bureau Chief Gavin Sandvig says cremation is a popular option, with 15-1 choosing cremation versus a traditional casket burial.
3: The big reason is cost. It's cheaper to be cremated than it is for the casketed burials. Because you're not paying for a casket and all that stuff.
2: Any service member who served on active duty for more than 90 days is eligible for burial in the Iowa Veterans Cemetery. Also, anyone who served in the reserves for 20 years with an honorable discharge. Iowans are being warned to watch out for shady product reviews online. Lisa Schiller at the Better Business Bureau says to be looking for generic reviewer profiles with common names. And she adds, just because a product has a lot of 5-star comments doesn't mean the reviews are legit.
4: If they all look the same or they seem to be quite generic, you might want to look into that further.
2: Other things to watch for include having several reviews all posted at the same time or reviews that repeat words or phrases. Schiller says those are red flags. The reviews may have been created by AI.
4: Watch for those misspellings and poor grammar. If you read a review to yourself and it just doesn't sound natural or right, it doesn't make sense, could very well be a fake.
2: Schiller says you should report those suspicious reviews to the BBB or the State Attorney General's Office of Consumer Protection so the experts can track them, and you should consider buying a different product. 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
5: ABC News, I'm Sherry Preston. The defense lawyer for Lindsay Clancy put on trial for the murders of her three young children, speaking to ABC News this morning and asking President Trump for a pardon. It's not clear, though, if that's even possible. Kevin Reddington also keeping the door open to a possible deal with the prosecutor after the trial ended with a hung jury.
6: I hope, however, after sitting through this trial and seeing the evidence that was presented from the government as well as from the defense, that he would revisit that issue and hopefully would be able to work something out that would be acceptable to both sides.
5: Reddington says Clancy was suffering from postpartum psychosis when she killed her children. The NTSB has recovered the black boxes from the Amazon jet that crashed in Miami, killing 5 people. 5 more were hurt after the plane overshot the runway. Hurricane Lowell is hitting parts of Hawaii with high winds and heavy rain, as well as waves that could reach 30 feet. This is ABC News.
7: KICD News Time, 7:35. Big three stories we're following today. It's Suicide Awareness Day. The emergency number they want you to know is 988. You'll hear more on the news at 8 o'clock, and we'll have the full interview we did over the weekend with the Spencer Hospital and the Link coordinator, Jill Barr, talking about that special number, 988. Today is 98, so it's 988 day. No injuries, but some tense moments Sunday morning when a sailboat with 5 people aboard capsized on West Okoboji. Multiple emergency agencies, including the Lake Patrol, responded. By the time they got there, other boaters had pulled those 5 to safety. Spencer Community Theater has kicked off its membership drive. Season ticket holders get to reserve tickets ahead of general ticket sales and get some other perks. Board members Connie Gokin and Steve Deutsch say that ticket sales cover about 45% of their expenses. Everything else comes from memberships and sponsorships. Local news always online at NorthwestIowaNow.com or the new Northwest Iowa Now app. Powered by Jason Jacobs at Thrivent Financial and Pete Howe Sanitation. Weather on the half hour coming up. 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
1: Full Heart has a birthday today, and in Dickinson County, your treasurer, your recorder, and Ditsworth has a birthday today. Also celebrating birthdays to kick off the week in Spencer, Chelsea Sheely, and Cindy Sonius. And then we also had a birthday yesterday. Joe Sikora, and Joe Sikora the third had birthdays on Labor Day. Birthdays and anniversaries, 635, 735, and 835 here on News Radio. 1025, and after the 735 birthday list, we do the holidays that ain't.
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1: Today is a very special Star Trek Day. It's always on September the 8th. An especially significant Star Trek today. It was 60 years ago today that Star Trek debuted on NBC. And they kept it on the air for 3 years despite mediocre ratings. They never put it in a good time slot. They put it on Friday nights when anybody who had watched Star Trek was out. Are you a Star Trek fan? How could you not be a Star Trek fan? I'm a fan, not a fanatic. I don't own Mr. Spock years or anything like that, but certainly a tremendous show. And ego aside, I'm sure many people who work in Hollywood have big egos. How can you deny that William Shatner is not one of the all-time great TV actors? There's a show, I don't know if they brought it back this year or last year, Public TV. For about 30 years, they did a show on Sunday nights called Living in Iowa. They kind of have brought that format back. I can't remember what the new show is called. Inside Iowa? No, that's not right either. But I got caught up on some of those. And just ironically, one of the episodes I watched over the weekend on TiVo was in Riverside, Iowa for the annual Star Trek Festival. Road Trip Iowa. There you go. Thank you. Said they only pull in about 400 people. I was surprised that's not a bigger deal. What a great idea. On an episode of Star Trek, or I guess on the Star Trek, one of the movies or something, they made a reference to the fact that Captain Kirk was born in Iowa. So some genius in Riverside said, hey, that can be our thing. We can be the future birthplace of Captain Kirk. Wish I had thought of that. So today is Star Trek Day. T-R-E-K, Trek, not track. Today is Literacy Day. Today is Ampersand Day. Seems like there should be something else in there. Ampersand and something. Ants on a Log Day. Ants on a Log is what? That is slices of celery with peanut butter and, is it raisins or chocolate chips? I can't remember. National Iguana Day. It's also National Declutter Your Home Day. We are kicking off a remodel project next Monday. Great timing on my part during the fair. Kicking off a remodel project next Monday. So we have a little added impetus to declutter Casa de Bauer. So I am finally parting with some priceless family heirlooms that came over on the Mayflower. And my wife might even get rid of some of the crap she's been hoarding for 40 years.
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1: The weather on the half hour brought to you by Christian Sheet Metal. Rain likely most of the day, tapers off to a 20% chance this afternoon into the early evening. High of 83 today, winds gusting up to 20. Partly cloudy overnight with a low of 60 degrees. Sunny tomorrow, high 80.

0: mostly clear at night, low of 51. Sunny on Thursday, high of 80. Overnight, low 57. Mostly sunny Friday, high of 84 degrees. Then we have a 50% chance of rain overnight Friday. 30% chance of rain overnight Saturday. 50% chance of rain Sunday and Monday. And a 60% chance of rain on Monday. It's currently 70 degrees at News Radio. 1025 and AM 1240.
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0: It's on KICD along with the rest of the KICD Farm Cavalcade sponsors, Hefty Seed Company, Northwest Bank, and the Red Power Group. Right now, we currently have markets closed here in a minute, less than a minute, but overnight we have December corn up a penny at 537 and three quarter cents. March corn is up three quarters at 553. And then next year's new crop up a penny at 537 and a quarter. We have November soybean futures down 3 cents overnight, currently trading at 1306 and three quarters. January down 2¾ cents at 1322 and a quarter. November 27 down three quarters at 1255 and a quarter. Soybean meal overnight down $5.10, $343.10 per ton. Soybean oil up 33 points at $69.22. Then we have Chicago wheat overnight up 10¾ cents. We'll get the morning market preview at 8:15, and then the day trade begins at 8:30. We'll do the numbers in depth at 8:40 this morning here on Information Radio.
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0: We go. Happy Tuesday. J. Jason Bronches is the chief executive officer of the Clay County Fair Association. Typically the first Monday of the month. Yesterday, I didn't want to work, so I told him to come in today. Good morning, sir.
9: Good morning,
0: George.
9: Thanks
0: for squeezing us in here.
9: You bet. Good morning, George.
0: We're going to tell everything they need to know with 4 days left before the biggest event that ever hits Clay County. Number one, you can pick up tickets for concerts this week.
9: Your tickets can be picked up in the Grandstand Ticket Office. So that office is open. Get those before the fair. Be careful when you come out because we're very much in fair setup mode for the world's greatest county fair. But yes, that ticket office is open. If there's any Grandstand tickets or admission tickets you want to pick up last minute and you don't want to get them online, come out and get them in person.
0: Early ticket discounts. I, of course, get in free every year. And then we get to the fair and my wife says, did you buy my ticket ahead of time so I get a discount, and I never do. How long are those available?
9: So those are available till this Friday at midnight, so you can get those online.
0: Right up to the fair, then.
9: Right up to the fair. It's a really great savings. $9 before the fair, $12 at the gate. We'd love your extra $3, so if you can't plan ahead, we will still welcome you to the fair. But if you're looking to bring your family, make sure to go and get those tickets ahead of time and have a 25% savings.
0: I'm sure you've told me before. Remind me how many new vendors and how many of those are food.
9: Oh, my goodness. So we have over 461 total vendors this year, up a little bit from last year. 48 of them are brand new, never been to the Clay County Fair before. That's a really low turnover rate when you look at percentages, but a nice number of new vendors joining us. And then 65 of those total are food. So if you can't find something to eat out there, George, you just aren't trying.
0: 65 food vendors. How many of those are bringing new foods this year?
9: Oh, my goodness. That's a really great question. I know that we have our new foods contest, and we finalized down to 6 off of a list of 40 or so. So there's lots of new foods to find out there. And that new foods contest we're going to have will be on the first Sunday of the fair at 11 o'clock in the Creative Living Center. So if you want to witness the celebrities judging it, check that out. If you want to vote by yourself, go to any of our information booths, and then we'll award the People's Choice Award later on in the week.
0: Used to be Saturday, now it's Sunday.
9: It is. We get those food vendors a day to set up and get going, rocking and rolling. And honestly, we just didn't want to take away any time from getting food to their customers. So a little bit slower paced day on that first Sunday, although it's really busy. We're going to have that 11 o'clock in the morning before the lunch hour rush on Sunday.
0: I always want to stress what's new at the fair. And I know we've also talked about this, but I want to stress that there will be music every day now there at the barn.
9: There is lots of new things in the fairgrounds, especially in the area music.
0: And a daily schedule.
9: Yep, the daily schedule we'll have out. Those are online. New music at the barn and the Fair to Fork Market stage every day, and then also at the Coke Hospitality Tent every afternoon. So, you know, grab something to eat on Food Row. Get one of those nice picnic tables under the tent at the Coke Hospitality Tent. Have a bigger tent this year. Try to give people a place to sit in the shade and enjoy their food and live music and a beverage of choice.
0: You didn't have a schedule there at the barn last year, but people wanted to know, when is the next performance?
9: That is right. So check out our daily schedules. Those performances at the Fair to Fork Market, we're going to be at 11, 1, and 3 most days. One of the days is at 10, 11, and 1, I believe. And then every afternoon in the Coke Tent is from 4 to 7. One night's 5 to 7, but check the daily guides for sure, those daily schedules. If you want a hard copy of those, pick them up at Gates A, D, or G. They're available online or at any of our information booths. We have a really cool souvenir program also, so if you're that person that likes that magazine-style thing with some personal stories in there about fairgoers and personal interest stories, you can get one of those, and that includes a fair map as well as those daily guides all in there in that one printed item.
0: Clay County Fair remains an agricultural fair. In fact, you are trying to make it not only a fair for the farm folk, you want to make it the immersive farm experience for the city dweller.
9: You know, Farm Progress Show just wrapped up. We really want to lean into that ag education part. You know, my ag education background and farming background just knows that that's a very important story and a very important mission of the world's greatest county fair. With over 150 specific ag vendors, we still really are the largest ag machinery and farm equipment show at any fair in the U.S., and so leaning on that education, we have Grandpa's Barn, of course, where you can see the sow and the sheep and the dairy calves and all the youth education that happens in there, youth and adults, so kids of all ages. We're also having an FFA day today this year again with a national FFA officer joining us, and we're having some career development events on that Tuesday. And then on Thursday, we're bringing in some ag education with the Lobe Rangers, some conservation news practices for farmers to learn and share on improving the water quality in all areas of Iowa.
0: We've got Corn Day. That's been around for a long time. You yourself, before you were an employee at the fair, brought to Dairy Day there, but the Iowa Turkey Federation now is also kind of having a stepped up presence at the Clay County Fair.
9: Yes, yeah, so the Iowa Turkey Federation, working with Tyson Foods, has a great turkey display. It's the commercial turkey, so it's not the colorful ones that everybody thinks that turkeys like. These are really the commercial turkeys, the white ones. Their individual, their staff is very outgoing and very fun to interact with and can answer all your questions turkey-related. And yes, Friday Affair will be Iowa Dairy Day again. The Western Iowa Dairy Alliance, they're just a fun group. Bring in sampling, education on that Friday of the fair.
0: We talked a little bit about music. However, something special this year. You're actually opening the grandstand earlier than normal that first day of the fair.
9: Yeah, trying to get the word out that really that first Saturday of the fair really is going to be a festival type feel at the fair. So

0: Swindell, full set. He just sold out the Corn Palace a couple weekends ago, has new and upcoming music coming. So hopefully you put that on your docket to get to the grandstands early and listen to all that music in there on that first Saturday of fair.
1: We'll have up-to-the-minute information live from the fair all 9 days. 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Jason, thank you.
0: Thank you so much, George.
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251st day of the year, 114 days remain on the calendar. 1565, they call it the oldest city in America. St. Augustine, Florida was established. Beautiful city, as is our most cities that have a lot of rich people living in them. 1892, it's the first time the Pledge of Allegiance was recited in public. 1900, they still talk about this when you visit Galveston. The big hurricane hit on this date. 1926, Germany was admitted to the League of Nations. 1944, London was hit by one of Hitler's V-2 rockets for the first time. Long-distance warfare had arrived. 1945, the V-1s were jet-powered, right? And the V-2s were actual rockets, propulsion rockets. Shot off from the island of Pinatubo. 1945, the division of Korea began. Soviets in the north, United States in the south. 1974, Gerald Ford pardoned Richard Nixon. 2022, England's longest serving monarch, Queen Elizabeth II, died. 1504, Michelangelo's David was unveiled in Florence, Italy. 1921, they crowned the first Miss America, Margaret Gorman. 1971, they dedicated the Kennedy Center. As we told you on holidays that ain't, Star Trek debuted on this date in 1966 on NBC. Marlo Thomas was on the other channel. That Girl debuted on ABC. 1975, a Mary Tyler Moore Show spinoff starring Des Moines, Iowa native Cloris Leachman. Phyllis debuted on CBS. I found Phyllis on, I don't know if it was on YouTube or one of the streaming services. I recently rewatched Phyllis, which was on when I was 8 years old. Hilarious. All of those Mary Tyler Moore shows had good writing on them. That one was especially funny. On the big screen, Stephen King's It debuted on this date in 2017. And My Big Fat Greek Wedding debuted on this date. My Big Fat Greek Wedding 3 debuted in 2023. And on the record charts, Marvin Gaye, Let's Get It On, hit number one on this date in 1973. Hey, well, Mr. Gets me if you can. And one of Bon Jovi's signature hits, Blaze of Glory, hit number one in 1990.

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5: From ABC News... Sherry Preston, the man who defended Lindsay Clancy in her deadlocked Massachusetts murder trial. Kevin Reddington says he hopes she gets some help from the White House.
6: Perhaps Donald Trump, who felt compelled to speak out about this case, may very well, Mr. President, I would hope that you would consider this young lady, the type of person she is, what she's been through, and consider a pardon.
5: The jury was unable to decide if Clancy should be held criminally responsible for killing her three children because she was suffering from postpartum psychosis. A pardon, however, doesn't really work in this instance. Here's ABC legal analyst Brian Buckmeyer.
7: It doesn't make a lot of sense to me, just from a structural implication, that the president can pardon federal crimes, not state crimes.
5: Canadian tariffs on U.S. goods kicked in this morning. President Trump is threatening a Canadian plane maker as well. ABC's Jim Ryan with that.
8: As the U.S. headquarters of Bombardier, Wichita, Kansas is home to about 1,200 employees of a Canadian aircraft builder. In an all-caps posting on Truth Social, President Trump is demanding that no more Bombardier planes be sold in the U.S. Kansas GOP gubernatorial candidate Ty Masterson, endorsed by the president, says he supports Trump's vision but not Trump's attack on a local employer. Masterson's Democratic challenger, Cindy Holscher, is slamming Masterson and the president. Jim Ryan, ABC News.
5: The British government says France and Canada will join it in banning goods from the Israeli West Bank settlements. Several EU countries, including France, Portugal, and Finland, as well as Canada, have passed similar bans. Some are wondering if a system called EMAS could have prevented deaths in the Miami Amazon cargo plane crash.
9: Miami's airport does not use EMAS, a safety system of crushable material to stop planes at the end of the runway, a system credited with saving hundreds of lives after being installed at 70 airports nationwide.
5: But not Miami. ABC's Victor Okendo on the scene. You're listening to ABC News.
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1: An Arizona mom is being praised after fighting off an aggressive coyote that had attacked her and her 4-year-old daughter. Sydney Brewer is the mom's sister-in-law. She watched as it happened.
2: One thing I kept thinking about when she told me, and especially seeing the wound on her daughter, if she was turned slightly to the side, I feel like the coyote could have latched on to her little body and it could have been a lot worse.
1: She described her sister-in-law as putting the coyote in a chokehold, trying to keep it away from her daughter. There's growing controversy in New York City over this week's events, marking 25 years since the 9/11 attacks. New York Mayor Zoran Mamdani in the middle of some outrage over his chief counsel, Ramzi Kassem, who once represented a member of Al-Qaeda, whose brother-in-law was one of the 9/11 hijackers.
3: Many 9/11 victims' families are outraged, signing a petition asking Mamdani not to attend Friday's 9/11 ceremony because of his hiring of Kassem and because of Mamdani's initial refusal during his campaign to condemn the phrase global the Intifada, a phrase many regard as a call to violence against Jewish people.
1: ABC's Perry Russum. The Duke and Duchess of Sussex, a.k.a. Harry and Meghan, were surprised. By the way, Buckingham Palace released a letter making it clear they remain non-working royals. Sources say the couple were caught off guard because they were given no time to review or comment on it before it was released to the media. The question of who will pay for security and whether they will receive round-the-clock police protection is still being worked out. Sherry Preston, ABC News.
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6: Good Tuesday morning. George Bauer with KICD Newsdesk. Here's what's happening in Northwest Iowa now. Just ahead of the first round of thunderstorms Sunday morning, a sailboat capsized on West Lake Okoboji, jeopardizing the 5 boaters who were on board. The Iowa Department of Natural Resources Lakes Patrol, Lakes Area Fire Boat, Arnold's Park Okoboji Fire and Rescue, Milford Fire Department, Dickinson County Sheriff's Department, and the Iowa State Patrol all answered the call around 10:30 a.m. between Gull Point State Park in Wahpeton and Pillsbury Point across the lake in Arnold's Park. Initial reports indicated all or some of the 5 were trapped beneath the vessel. Other boaters had gotten them to safety by the time officials got there. No injuries were reported. Storm Lake Police Department called to a home in the 1100 block of North Ontario Street Thursday after receiving the report of an attempted break-in Wednesday. 3 suspects came to the door, attempted to gain entry by kicking it. Suspects were unable to gain entry and left. Investigators later identified the suspects as 3 Storm Lake juveniles ages 11, 12, and 13. Each was charged with attempted burglary in the second degree, a Class D felony, criminal mischief in the third degree, an aggravated misdemeanor, and first offense trespassing, a simple misdemeanor. They were referred to juvenile court, released to the custody of their parents or guardians. Livestock judging begins Saturday at the Clay County Fair. 4-H Youth Coordinator Jenna Steffen says the static exhibits either have been judged already or will be this week.
7: majority of our projects got judged in July at Achievement Fair, but if we, if kids have a project that maybe they just didn't have done by July, they can still bring that project in to be, we call it pencil judging, so they don't actually sit down with a judge.

0: judge, but we bring a couple judges in and they judge all those projects that come in before the fair. So obviously you're not eligible for state fair because that already happened. I just brought those projects back. If you are bringing projects to be judged or just bringing, you need to bring all your achievement fair projects back so we can display those, get ribbons on them. Drop off for both of those things is Tuesday, September 8th and Wednesday, September 9th between 3 and 7 p.m. And that's just there at the 4-H building on the fairgrounds.
1: The cupcake wars between 4-H clubs being replaced this year with a scone baking contest.
0: So it is open to Clover Kids, 4-H members, and community members. It's open to adults in the community. And so people will sign up, and then we will email them the kind of base recipe for their scone. They can add any mix-ins they want, whether that's fruit or chocolate chips or anything they want to kind of make the scone their own. So you bake it at home, and you bring in your baked and ready to go, ready to be judged scones on Saturday or Sunday, the first weekend of the fair.
1: 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Spencer Community Theater kicking off its season membership drive today.
2: Be mailing out our season brochures this week or next week. We're mailing out membership renewals. If you were not a member last year, you're going to get one of these brochures in the mail. And if you don't get one, why just call us up because we've got extras.
1: Board Member Connie Gokin says the extra support keeps the doors open.
2: Donation dollars are the biggest thing that helps us to continue producing this wonderful show along with our season sponsors, because ticket sales only cover about 45% of our expenses, the actual ticket price. And so the people who give us extra money above and beyond that go a long, long way to helping us still do the wonderful things we've been doing for 67 seasons.
1: But Gokin says there are a few perks for season ticket holders as well.
2: You get to make your reservations in advance of the general public. Also, you get a little discount if you want to rent our facility for some kind of activity or event. If you are a member, you'll get a little discount on that rental price. And then this year, we're also members are going to get some beverage tickets in with their membership to come to the wine bar and have a little beverage while you're at the show.
1: And tryouts for the first SCT production of the season, Rehearsal for Murder, are tonight and tomorrow, with that show running October 30th through November 7th. September is Suicide Prevention Month, and today is Suicide Awareness Day. That was the topic on the Weekend Health Update.
3: Behavioral health navigator with LINC, Jill Barr, was this week's guest on the Clay County Community Health Update.
4: The important thing to know is that you don't have to be in immediate danger or experiencing a suicidal crisis to reach out. 988 is there for people who are experiencing emotional distress, anxiety, depression, loneliness, stress, relationship problems, trauma, substance use concerns, or just a difficult moment in life.
3: This year's 988 Day theme is Your Reason is Enough.
4: I really like that message because there doesn't have to be one specific reason that qualifies someone for support. If you're struggling, your reason is enough.
3: Barr also emphasized the role awareness plays in suicide prevention.
4: One of the most important things we can do is stay connected. If you're concerned about somebody, check in with them, ask them how they're doing, and really listen to the answer. And if you're a person who is struggling, please know that reaching out is a sign of strength, not weakness. You don't have to have everything figured out before you ask for help. Sometimes that first conversation can simply be, "I'm having a hard time and I don't know what to do." And that's enough to start the conversation.
3: The 988 Suicide and Crisis Lifeline is available 24 hours a day, 7 days a week. I'm Anthony Gonzalez.
1: The various Laura Ingalls Wilder museums across the Midwest have all seen renewed interest now that that 1970s TV show has found a new audience on several streaming platforms. An entirely new Little House series has been popular this summer on Netflix. And Wendy Slowbloom with the annual Wilder Pageant in Walnut Grove, Minnesota, says new visitors are welcome anytime.
5: Walnut Grove Experience.

0: the boom in the 70s when the original show came out, and it would be great if we could see some new and returning Laura lovers back to the Walnut Grove area with this new iteration of our beloved Little House stories. You have people who are very dedicated to the book and come to Walnut Grove just to experience the banks of Plum Creek, and then you have people who have no idea Laura was even an author and thought the TV show was the end-all be-all.
1: In the most controversial statement you might hear this week, Slowboom tells KICD News she prefers the new version to the beloved series that starred Michael Landon and Melissa Gilbert.
0: I appreciated it more than I appreciated the original show. I was not alive when the show aired originally in the 1970s, so that's probably part of it. But I thought they did a good job in trying to stay true to the books.
1: Season one of the Netflix series was set in Kansas. Season two will be set in Walnut Grove, Minnesota. It was the platform's most popular show the week it dropped. That's KICD News on the radio. 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
1: 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Here's your primetime weather this morning from the NorthwestIowaNow.com Live Doppler Forecast Center. Good chance of rain through about 1 o'clock this afternoon, then a 20% chance of rain through about 7 o'clock tonight. High of 83, southwest winds at 10 to 15, gusting up to 20. Partly cloudy then overnight with an overnight low 60. West to west winds at 5 miles per hour, becoming calm. Sunny Wednesday, high of 80, overnight low 51. Sunny Thursday, high 80, overnight low 57. Mostly sunny Friday and breezy, high of 84. 50% chance of showers and thunderstorms Friday night, overnight low 57. Mostly sunny during the day Saturday, a high of 73. 30% chance of rain at night, a low of 52. 50% chance of rain Sunday and Sunday night, 60% chance on Monday. Yesterday's high was 82, the low was 65. The record high on this date was 99 in 1947. The record low was 36 degrees in 1986. Sunset tonight at 7:45. Sunrise tomorrow morning at 6:53. Inch and 32 hundredths overnight. The Women's Senior Golf League that was scheduled to tee off in Arnold's Park this morning at Emerald Hills Golf Course has been canceled due to excessive rain. 71 right now at News Radio, KICD.
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2: This is Carl Setzer from Conscious Ag Consulting with your Tuesday morning market preview. Corn, wheat, both showing pretty good gains here in what would be Monday night's trade, not Sunday, the way it feels. Soybeans have been on both sides, currently fractionally higher here. Overnight trade has been on both sides there in that soy complex. We do not have a tremendous amount of fresh news to start out the week. Rehashing a lot of last week's stories is not uncommon when you have a three-day holiday weekend, and that's what we had, and a lot of traders made it 4 days by taking last Friday off. So we're going to be getting back into the groove here this morning. I wouldn't read too much into overnight trade here at all. Volume pretty thin to start out the week. Corn, like I said, 2-3 cents higher. Wheat up 16 to 18 cents, showing some good strength in the wheat, and that's coming off the expanding U.S. drought, along with the ongoing disruptions to Black Sea, China, Ukraine. Global wheat trade is down, and that's starting to give a little bit more support to the market. We had some buyers pass on wheat overnight, stating that values were too high. We'll see if that continues. It's only too high until it isn't. With the U.S. dollar softening here this morning, that'll help out a little bit. Soybeans starting the week out on both sides of unchanged. We got a WASDE report coming out this Friday, and we're starting to see a little bit more positioning in the market ahead of that. One thing that we're watching pretty closely in that WASDE is going to be production, like it always is. But production right now in the United States is expected to fall short of demand. The only question is how much short, and that's what trade's really looking at right now. Appears as though on corn, and some of these lower estimates, we could see a corn production number almost 1 billion bushels less than our projected demand. That would get the stocks to use really cranked up here in corn and bring in some additional buying. That's why corn, even though it appears to be overbought, technically we're not seeing the buyers back away. It is not overvalued, and we talked about that. Overvalued and overpriced, not the same thing. And we will see buyers continue to show up as long as we are not overvalued. One thing we do need to keep an eye on this week as well, corn and soybean planting underway in Brazil. Starting to see a little bit more field work down there. So far, everything going pretty good. Although more and more scouts are saying they're going to need some rain, especially in central and southern Brazil. Keep an eye on those areas. We got an El Nino strengthening. Could end up being a factor in production there. Trade putting some risk premium in ahead of it. Today's trade, I do expect that firmer open. Corn up 2-3. Soybeans, both sides of unchanged, do act like they want to favor the upside, especially with crude oil up another $2.50 a barrel here. Tensions between the United States and Iran not easing even a little bit over the weekend. Switching over to livestock, not a tremendous amount of news there either. We saw a little bit more selling last week. Cattle values oversold, but again, not a lot of support underneath cattle at these prices. And this import of cheap beef really starting to have more of an impact psychologically on the market than it is materially. One thing we are watching, though, is the consumer. And consumers pushing back on high beef price at all costs. That is putting some pressure on the market. Hogs were under pressure to finish last week simply because they just didn't have enough fresh news to instigate a rally. We got to get some fresh news in them livestock contracts if we're going to see gains. This has been Carl Setzer from Conscious Ag Consulting.
3: This is Sports on Radio Iowa. I'm Todd Kim. There are a pair of new top-ranked teams in the latest Radio Iowa High School football poll. Iowa City Regina's up a spot to become the new top-rated team in Class 1A, replacing previously top-ranked West Lyon, which lost to Central Lyon, George Little Rock. The Wildcats fall to fourth. South Hardin is at number two. Apton and Parkersburg is third. Woodbury Central edged out West Sioux to become the new top-rated team in Class A. West Sioux falls to number two. Wapsie Valley is third. The other top-ranked teams are the same. Audubon leads an eight-player, followed by Iowa Valley and Algona-Garrigan. Dowling Catholic's top-ranked in 5A at number two at Southeast Polk, followed by Cedar Rapids Prairie. Cedar Rapids Xavier leads in 4A, then it's Sergeant Bluff Luton and Lewis Central. Clear Lake is top-ranked in 3A at number two at Solon, followed by Sioux Center. Carroll Kemper remains top-rated in 2A, followed by Albernette and Clarinda. Iowa coach Kirk Ferentz does not feel anything decisive was established in the quarterback race after Saturday's 40-0 win over Northern Illinois. Hank Brown opened the game and finished 12 of 20 for 129 yards and a touchdown. Jeremy Heklinski was 7 of 16 for 76 yards and a score. He also had an interception as the 22nd-ranked Hawkeyes opened with a convincing win. They'll host Iowa State Saturday night in the 73rd meeting in the series.
4: It's been really close, and I think it just continues to be that way. So it's good and it's healthy. But, you know, we just, you know, decided you got to pick somebody. So that's who we picked. And it's not, I mean, in a disrespectful way to either guys. It's somebody in a positive way, at least based on what we've seen thus far. And so now we'll just keep pushing forward and see how it all goes.
3: The Cyclones scored 28 first-half points and rolled to a 38-10 season-opening victory over Southeast Missouri. And they'll be in search of their third straight win in Kinnick Stadium this week. That's sports on Radio Iowa. I'm Todd Keel.
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13: I'm Dom Savino with Your Money Now. Business has been booming for prediction market startup Kalshi, which has raked in big bucks on predictions about everything from sports to war to the weather. Now the company says it's making money on commodity trading. Kalshi says trading in prediction markets for things like oil, gas, and metals is up to $400 million a month. Artificial intelligence may not make everything better, it turns out. New research finds students who used AI chatbots to help with their schoolwork did worse than the students who didn't use AI at all. That's according to an international economic group backed by wealthy countries like the U.S. The report found students who did not use AI to draft their writing assignments performed almost a full grade level ahead of the students who regularly used AI to write their answers. We're heading to the open on Wall Street, where futures are mostly lower as oil prices climb to a six-week high, pushed by renewed hostilities in the Middle East. That's Your Money Now.
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11: Good morning and welcome to the Clay County Community Health Update brought to you by Spencer Hospital. The month of September is Suicide Prevention Month, a time when communities across the country come together to raise awareness about suicide prevention, mental health, and the importance of reaching out when someone is struggling. And with us today is Jill Barr, Behavioral Health Navigator with LINC, a local initiative for networking collaboration. Jill, good morning. Thank you for being here.
15: Yeah, thanks for having me.
11: So this Tuesday, September 8th, is also 988 Day. So for anybody who may not be familiar with this, what is 988?
15: 988 is the Suicide and Crisis Lifeline, and it's a simple three-digit number that people can call or text to connect with a trained, compassionate counselor 24 hours a day, 7 days a week. You can also access 988 through our online chat. The important thing to know is that you don't have to be in immediate danger or experiencing a suicidal crisis to reach out. 988 is there for people who are experiencing emotional distress, anxiety, depression, loneliness, stress, relationship problems, trauma, substance use concerns, or just a difficult moment in life. And you can call 988 because you're concerned about someone else too.
11: I think that's an important point because some people hear Suicide and Crisis Lifeline and assume 988 is only for someone who is considering suicide.
15: We want people to understand that you don't have to wait until things become overwhelming before asking for help. Sometimes you may simply be having a really difficult day. Maybe you're anxious or depressed or dealing with a major life change, or you're worried about a family member or friend and you just need someone to talk to. Those are all valid reasons for reaching out. The theme for 988 Day this year is 988 Reasons, or 988 Reasons, Your Reason is Enough. I really like that message because there doesn't have to be one specific reason that qualifies someone for support. If you're struggling, your reason is enough.
11: Jill, why is it important to have a day specifically focused on 988?
15: Awareness is a big part of prevention. We want people to know about 988 before they actually need it. 988 Day gives communities an opportunity to talk about mental health, reduce the stigma that sometimes surrounds asking for help, and remind people that support is available. We often know what number to call for a medical emergency, but we may not know where to turn when we're experiencing an emotional or mental health crisis. We want 988 to become just as familiar.
11: This is also an opportunity to remind everybody they don't have to navigate a mental health challenge by themselves.
15: Exactly. One of the most important things we can do is stay connected. If you're concerned about somebody, check in with them, ask them how they're doing, and really listen to the answer. And if you're a person who is struggling, please know that reaching out is a sign of strength, not weakness. You don't have to have everything figured out before you ask for help. Sometimes that first conversation can simply be, "I'm having a hard time and I don't know what to do." And that's enough to start the conversation.
11: So, Jill, what would you say to somebody who is hesitant to call 988 because they might be worried about being judged, for example?
15: I would encourage them to give it a try. The counselors are there to listen and provide judgment-free support. You don't have to know exactly what you need or have the right words. You can simply explain what's going on, and the counselor can help walk you through what you're experiencing and identify resources or next step. And again, you can reach out for yourself or because you're concerned about someone that you care about.
11: And as a behavioral health navigator for LINC, you're also helping to connect behavioral health resources here in our community. Why is that local connection so important?
15: Because mental health support doesn't end with one conversation. Sometimes people need ongoing services, counseling, treatment, or other community resources. LINC works to help those resources together and make it easier for people to find the support that they need. Our goal is to help people navigate those options and connect with appropriate resources. We want people to know that there is hope, there is help, and there are people who care about what they're going through.
11: As we wrap up here today, what is the one thing you hope people will remember from the conversation we're having here?
15: I hope that they remember that they don't have to wait until they're in crisis to ask for help. If you're struggling, if you're worried about somebody you love, or you simply just need somebody to talk to, your reason is enough. September is Suicide Prevention Month, and September 8th is 988 Day. 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
1: This has been Jill Barr. 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And remember that your reason is enough. So, Jill, thank you for being here.
0: Thank you, Kevin.
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2: ABC News, I'm Sherry Preston, the lawyer for Lindsay Clancy, speaking to ABC News this morning after a mistrial in her trial on charges of murdering her three young children. Kevin Reddington saying,
3: I'm horrified at what women have to deal with postpartum, dealing with postpartum depression, dealing with, God forbid, postpartum psychosis, and the horrific actions that occur as a result of that.
2: He's asking President Trump for a pardon, though it isn't clear that the president has that power. The worst of Hurricane Lowell now passing by Hawaii. With a 9/11 anniversary coming up, New York Mayor Zoran Mamdani today is announcing the release of nearly 200,000 documents about the air around Ground Zero.
4: These are documents that show what the city knew about the toxic air around Ground Zero, when they knew it, and how they acted to limit liability.
2: Today's release ends a long-running legal battle over the records. This is ABC News.
5: KICD News Time is 8:35. Big three stories we've been following this morning on your radio. As you just heard, it's a Suicide Awareness Day, and the emergency number they want you to know is 988. And you can listen to that full interview you just heard there on the health update on our podcast page at northwestiowanow.com. No injuries, but some tense moments Sunday morning when a sailboat with five people aboard capsized on West Lake Okoboji. The initial report was that they were trapped beneath the vessel. Multiple emergency agencies, including the Lake Patrol, responded. Other boaters had already pulled the five to safety when they arrived. And the Spencer Community Theater has kicked off its membership drive. Season ticket holders get to reserve tickets ahead of general sales and receive some other perks. Board members say that ticket sales cover about 45% of their expenses. Everything else comes from memberships and sponsorships. Big three stories we're following on the radio this morning. All of our local news can be accessed on the World Wide Web anytime at northwestiowanow.com. 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
5: Rain likely through about 1 o'clock this afternoon, then a 20% chance up through about 7 o'clock tonight. High of 83, winds gusting up to 20. Slight chance of rain tonight, low 60. Sunny tomorrow, high 80. Mostly clear at 9, low of 51. Sunny Thursday, a high of 80. Mostly sunny Friday, a high of 84. 50% chance of rain Friday night. 30% chance of rain Saturday night. 50% chance of rain Sunday and Sunday night. 60% chance of rain on Monday. 71 currently at News Radio KICD.
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5: birth from Spirit Lake. Happy birthday, Cindy Sonius, Chelsea Sheely, Joe Sikora the third, all celebrating birthdays to lead off the week. Birthday celebrity birthday list, Michael Lardy from Great White and Night Ranger is 68 today. Amy Mann. From Till Tuesday. 66 today. Artist with a few more recent hits, Pink is 47 today. Actress turned model, or I think the other way around, model turned actress Heather Thomas is 69 today. She was in Dynasty. She was in T.J. Hooker. She was in Beverly Hills 90210. She was in Spin City. So I guess TV shows I didn't watch for 500, Alex.
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5: Farm markets have opened on a Tuesday morning. We had December corn on Friday, closed down 4 cents. Overnight, we were up 0.75 cents. This morning, we have December corn up a penny at 5.37 1/2. March corn up 0.75 cents at 5.53 per bushel. And December 27 corn up 2 cents at 5.38 1/4. November soybeans were down 6.5 cents on Friday, down 2.75 cents overnight. Penny higher this morning at 13.11. January up 1.25 cents at 13.26 1/4. November 27 beans up 1.5 cents at 12.57 1/2. Soybean meal down 40 cents Friday, down 70 cents overnight, down $3.20 this morning, starting the week at $345 per ton. Soybean oil down 74 points Friday, up 36 points overnight, up 4 points this morning at 68.93. Chicago wheat down 20 1/4 Friday, up 10 3/4 overnight, up 10 1/4 to start the week. Live cattle futures on Friday down 85 cents to $1.40. This morning we have October live cattle up $1.07 at $2.14.02. December up $1.22 at $2.15.95. February up $1.05 at $2.17.62. And April up 90 cents at $2.19.12. Last week, $215 to $220 live cattle in Iowa, $218 to $222 in Nebraska, some $343 dress deals out of Nebraska. 97,000 slaughtered Friday, down 6,000 from the previous week and down 16,000 from the same day a year ago. Choice boxes down 73 cents at $376.17. Select boxes up $5.15 at $355.87. Feeder cattle Friday anywhere from 70 cents higher to 95 cents lower. October feeder cattle this morning up 92 cents at 321.07. November up $1.12 at 315.85. January up 82 cents at 308.82. March up 90 cents at 306.20. Hog futures Friday down triple digits, $1.15 to $1.45. October hogs this morning up $1.65 at $83.95. December up $1.47 at $73.95. February up $1.15 at $76.37. April up 95 cents at $82 even. Iowa Southern Minnesota cash hogs 89.11, the 5-day negotiated average. 87.17, Friday afternoon's formula average. 424,000 processed on Friday, down 23,000 from the previous week and down 47,000 from last year. Cutouts Friday afternoon up $1.71 at $92.86. Class 3 milk Friday down 5 cents at $16.34. Wall Street down 170 points on Friday, down 449 points this morning at 52,992. Your opening prices on KICD and Big Country 1077.
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0: Radio Iowa released their latest Iowa high school football poll on Monday afternoon. Here's Radio Iowa's Todd Kim with the summary of the top-ranked teams in each class.
1: Iowa City Regina's up a spot to become a new top-ranked team in Class 1A, replacing previously top-rated West Lyon, which lost to Central Lyon George Little Rock. The Wildcats fall to fourth. South Hardin is second. Then it's Appleton and Parkersburg, West Lyon, and Pleasantville. Woodbury Central edged out West Sioux to become the new top-ranked team in Class A. West Sioux falls to second. Then it's Wapsie Valley, North Lynn, and West Hancock. The other top-ranked teams are the same. It's Audubon and 8 player. Then it's Iowa Valley second, followed by Algona Garrigan, Woodbine, and Edgewood Colesburg. Dowling Catholic leads in 5A, Southeast Polk second. Then it's Cedar Rapids Prairie, Johnston, and Sioux City East. Cedar Rapids Xavier's top-ranked in 4A, followed by Sergeant Bluff Luton, Lewis Central, Adel ADM, and Western Dubuque. Clear Lake's top-ranked in 3A, followed by Solon, Sioux Center, Mount Vernon, and Des Moines Christian. And Carroll Kemper remains top-ranked in the 2A survey. Then it's Albertette, Clarinda, Roland Story, and Mid Prairie. Todd Kim, Radio Iowa.
0: Taking a look at some notable rankings to the KICD 9-county area. The lone area team ranked in 8 player is North Union. They're 3-0, coming off of a 55-6 rout of North Iowa in Week 2. They'll have an important game for the district race on the road against Riceville. Other Northwest Iowa schools in the 8 player rankings include Bishop Garrigan of Algona at number 3. There are no KICD 9-county area teams in the Class A rankings. Northwest Iowa schools in the rankings include West Hancock at number 5, West Sioux at number 2, and Woodbury Central at number 1. One of our KICD 9 county area teams, Sibley Ochedon, will be at home this week as they search for their first win of the season, but they'll have to take on that number 2 ranked West Sioux team. There are no KICD 9 county area teams in the Class 1A rankings. Northwest Iowa schools in the rankings include MVAO COU at number 9 and West Lyon at number 4. Okoboji is the number 7 ranked team in Class 2A from the KICD 9 county area, and this week they take on Emmitsburg. The Pioneers are coming off of a 24-6 win against Boyden Hole Rock Valley. As far as Northwest Iowa goes, OABCIG is number 9. Spirit Lakes takes on the number 10 ranked team in Class 2A, Central Lyon George Little Rock, another Northwest Iowa school. Northwest Iowa schools in the Class 3A rankings include Bishop Heelan of Sioux City at number 9. They've got a big matchup ready to go against 5A number 5 East High of Sioux City this week. Sioux Center is also in the rankings representing Northwest Iowa at number 3, and they take on Lamar's. There are no KICD 9 county area teams in the Class 4A rankings, but Sergeant Bluff Luton represents Northwest Iowa at number 2. East High of Sioux City is the lone Northwest Iowa team in the Class 5A rankings at number 5. Coming up for KICD football coverage this week on Big Country 107.7 for your regional game of the week, it's going to be GTRA at home against Newell Fonda. The Titans are coming off of back-to-back losses after starting the season at 1-0. Newell Fonda's in search of their first win after struggling in their first two contests in a 66-7 loss to North Union and a 40-28 loss to St. Edmund of Fort Dodge. 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The Tigers are off to a great start, 2-0 on the season with wins against Humboldt and a ranked Carroll team. Western Christian is still looking for their first win after a tough loss to a top 10 ranked West Lyon 35-14 and then falling last week to Spirit Lake 40-35. Be following along with high school football results from the KICD 9 county area all season long on NorthwestIowaNow.com.

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2: Good morning, George Bauer now at the KICD Ag Business Desk. AAA on Friday said that we've hit a record price for diesel fuel, $5.85 per gallon. The previous high was set in June of 2022 when it reached $5.82. They say fuel prices across the board were about 56% higher than they were before the war with Iran. Regular fuel was $4.15 per gallon on average across the nation Friday. A year ago, it was $3.20. They say it's the first time that regular fuel has ever been above $4 on Labor Day weekend. U.S. Senator Chuck Grassley calling on the White House to do for farmers what they did for pharmaceutical prices. Grassley posting on the president's own Truth social media site, American companies that produce seed fertilizer and chemicals are selling their products overseas and particularly Brazil at discounts unfair to the American farmer. In this case of corn seed, American farmers are paying a 68% premium over what's paid in Brazil. It's easy to see that if you put pressure on these companies like you did the pharmaceutical companies, you wouldn't need to appropriate $11 billion to farmers for bridge payments. Grassley citing figures put together by the economics team at the National Corn Growers Association. Donald Trump Friday in the Oval Office did sign a couple of executive orders, one clearing the way for farmers to process their own beef on the farm.
3: So for the first time ever, we're going to give farmers and ranchers the right to process their own food. That's a big announcement. We're creating a program where small and medium-sized and large ranchers can sell their products directly to consumers so that they don't have to go through the big four processors and middlemen. Oh, they're not going to be happy when they hear this. I don't know who they are, but they're going to be coming at me at different angles. Will you people please protect me? That's true. They're going to be very upset about this because they make a lot of money. We're streamlining all health and safety regulations to make it easy and safe. The cattle ranchers and the farmers, you know, they run great operations, clean operations, but then they have to go through hell. And we're going to have very strong safety inspections, as you can imagine.
2: The president did not sign an executive order, as expected, returning mandatory country of origin labeling on U.S. beef. The order he signed does direct USDA and the U.S. Trade Representative's Office to review existing legal authority for mandatory country of origin labeling on beef and conduct an economic analysis of its potential impacts. Administration says they could pursue regulatory changes where legally permissible or

0: crop based on yield sampling. And that's exactly what NASA's doing right now. They're doing some objective yield surveys. So they're going out into the field, counting the number of ears, measuring the number of ears, figuring out how much.
1: Also of interest, how production and yield forecasts for some summer grown crops may be impacted by periods of intense heat over the summer. The September round of USDA's crop production and commodity supply and demand reports are set for release Friday, September 11th at noon Eastern Time. I'm Rod Bain reporting for the U.S. Department of Agriculture in Washington, D.C.
2: That's the latest from the KICD Ag Business Desk. We'll have markets throughout the day and more farm news coming up during the noon hour.
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7: 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I'm Roger McCohen. A major Western water rights court decision illustrates just how vulnerable agricultural water deliveries can be when federal environmental laws collide with longstanding irrigation expectations. 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
7: In a recent federal case, the court considered restrictions imposed on a federal irrigation system serving farmers and ranchers in Oregon and California. The Bureau of Reclamation restricted water deliveries to maintain upper Klamath Lake levels and minimum Klamath River flows to protect endangered sucker species during drought conditions. The court held that the Endangered Species Act applies to the Bureau's operation of the project and that the restrictions did not amount to a judicial taking of the irrigation district's water rights. The majority emphasized the Bureau's continuing operational discretion under the Endangered Species Act, but the dissent argued that the federal contracts did not give the Bureau enough discretion to trigger those consultation requirements. For ag producers, the practical lesson is straightforward. A federal water contract does not necessarily guarantee unrestricted deliveries. When federal agencies control the water, environmental statutes can become powerful constraints. Producers and their lawyers need to examine the exact contract language, the source of the water right, and the agency's actual statutory authority before assuming that established water rights will prevail. This has been the Agricultural Law and Tax Report. I'm Roger McCohen.
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0: Teenagers are falling behind in reading.
1: According to scores released overnight, American teenagers are falling behind the rest of the world in reading. And the gap between our best and worst readers is now the widest of any country. U.S. reading scores fell 14 points since the last test in 2022, enough to drop the U.S. 7 places in the global rankings, down to 13th overall.
0: ABC's Elizabeth Schulze. The NTSB is still investigating the deadly Amazon cargo plane crash at the airport in Miami that killed 5 people and left 5 injured. Both the black boxes have now been recovered. Thieves have stolen 4 valuable Renoir paintings from a museum on the French Riviera. The thieves entered through the garden, police say, and cut the clips, securing the artwork frames. The alarm sounded at 5:48 a.m. Police arrived 5 minutes later. 2 paintings were left behind in the robbers' haste to get away. Sherry Preston, ABC News.
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3: 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December corn this morning down 0.75 at 5.36. March down 0.75. Next year's new crop 0.5 higher at 5.36 3/4. November beans down 0.01 at 13.08 3/4. January down 0.01. Next year's new crop up 0.75 at 12.56 3/4. October live cattle futures up 60 cents, 2.1355. December up $1.17. February up 90 cents at 2.1747. October feeders up $1.32 at 3.21.47. November up $1.35. January up $1.27 at 3.09.27. October hogs up $1.97 at 84.27. December up $1.77. February $1.42 better at 76.65. 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
6: Well, hello and welcome into AOA. Good to have you with us for a new episode of Agriculture of America, presented by Pioneer. For corn that delivers the highest yield potential, strongest pest protection, and most flexible weed management, trust the leader in genetic technology, Pioneer brand corn. Coming up on the show today, we're going to talk with the folks at Kloss. Tanner Whips will be with us. They rolled out some new exciting equipment during the Farm Progress Show, including a new tractor lineup. We're going to dive in and talk about all that with Tanner coming up in just a little bit. After the bottom of the hour, we're going to hear from the folks at the National Pork Producers Council. Vice President and Minnesota producer Todd Moratz will be with us. And then we'll talk weather at the end of the show. DTN meteorologist John Baranek will be with us for a look at this week's weather forecast. Let's get started, though, and talk markets. Darren Newsom, senior market analyst at Bar Chart, is with us. Darren, hope you had a nice long Labor Day holiday weekend. And as we get back to trade action to start the week on Tuesday, grain markets look a little bit quiet, I would say. It just feels like maybe we're slowly waking up from the holiday weekend, Darren.
7: Yeah, I think so. And there was a lot of activity overnight. We saw, right off the open, we saw some big jumps, particularly in the wheat subsector. Soft red winter, hard red winter come to mind. Hard red spring was a little quieter, but I mean, solid double digit gains. I think D soft red winter gained something like 28, 29 cents while everyone, most of the U.S. was sleeping. So it was an interesting start, and everything's kind of calmed down since then, as you mentioned. And I go back. To me, the spotlight right now is still on last Friday's commitment to traders report. We saw such big moves, such big changes from Tuesday to last Tuesday, and we saw a huge jump in the corn net long futures position. We saw record long and net long futures positions in soybean meal. We saw continued pressure coming in the livestock sector. But what I'm thinking is, you know, we're coming up on harvest, and unless we get another headline-making event out this Friday, and it could very possibly happen, then we may start to see some of the money flow begin to change direction again, possibly coming out of grains with harvest, you know, bearing down on us, and maybe flowing back over into the livestock sector based on fundamentals that are still actually bullish, and particularly in the live cattle market. So it's going to be a fun week.
6: I was wondering, with all that fund movement in the grain trade here and ahead of harvest, as you mentioned, does it feel like the grain markets are becoming more or less bullish with some of this fund movement right now, Darren?
7: From a trend point of view, through late last week, they were still bullish. You know, it was still uptrends just about everywhere we looked. And, you know, it's simply nothing technical about it. It's simply price direction over time. But then what was interesting is that Friday's close, we got some bearish technical statistics. And, it's not patterns. It's not these sorts of things that algorithms are looking at. They are watching some of these statistics. We don't know the combination that, you know, individual algorithms or groups of algorithms may be looking at. But some of the statistics, say momentum statistics, say volatility and these sorts of things, were starting to turn a little bit bearish. And this could be what triggers a round of long liquidation, particularly given what we've seen since August 12th, the last USDA report, which I find interesting that was the day that funds started to buy again.
6: And we'll have another WASD report coming up later in the week on the anniversary of September 11th. You know, another thing, too, I'm hearing a lot of talk about, and I heard farmers bring this up multiple times at the Farm Progress Show last week, Darren, diesel fuel hitting all-time highs and continuing to see this strength in diesel and really across the energy sector, kind of adding to the inflation concerns and more. What's your read as you look over at the energies right now?
7: Yeah, U.S. farmers aren't supposed to be paying attention to that. They're supposed to be very grateful that USDA was able to raise their grain prices, and that's all. I mean, you know, ahead of midterm election, that's all that's supposed to matter. So they're not supposed to be paying attention to the other hand, because you're right. We've got diesel prices going to record highs. If you want to look at if we look at the cash markets, diesel's going to all-time highs, and that's because the world is run by diesel. We are seeing, you know, we have seen RBOB gasoline trail quite a bit because we've reached that time of the year. Everyone's going back to school. There's not as much travel being done right now, vacation travel and so on. So it's still diesel's world and the rest of the energy sector. I don't see this changing anytime soon. I don't care what social media posts are and all this. There is no peace deal. There is no this. And the U.S. president's war in the Middle East continues to expand, with Iran now threatening Canadian holdings around the world. It's not a situation that's going to get any better. And so this tells me that we shouldn't be expecting lower energy prices, particularly diesel fuel, anytime soon.
6: It's going to be, you know, I had seen a few comments about this, too, on social media over the weekend, and I wish I had saved a few of those. One farmer was saying that the rise in diesel compared with the rise in grain prices, it'll be a hit, but also it's not as bad as some people make it out to be. But, you know, I think all in all, just the broader concern of inflation and what that does. And to your point, you know, look over here at one hand while the other hand this is going on. Mm-hmm. It just speaks to this broader conversation about affordability issues and so much more, and how that trickles down to the farm gate right now, Darren.
7: And that's right. You know, and we've been seeing this, you know, for quite some time, that, you know, and it finally took something like some mysterious USDA numbers to finally get the funds buying grains again. But in the big picture, inflation is still a problem, and it doesn't matter if the vice president says, oh, look, we need, you know, the FOMC needs to help us out by lowering rates. Absolutely insane. But we do have an FOMC meeting coming up next week. At this point, the Fed Fund futures forward curve is not indicating a September rate hike, but there is one coming on the road, most likely not in October because it won't be allowed to happen ahead of midterms. So that would put it in the December meeting. But it does look like the next move will be a hike, just not this time around.
6: Let's talk livestock a little bit here as well, seeing a bit of green in cattle and hog futures to start off the shortened trading week. Any thoughts over the protein sector, Darren?
7: Yeah, again, this market's been interesting because it's been driven lower. The futures market's

0: been driven lower by statements, social media posts, and these sorts of things. We all know what they are, the headlines and so on, designed to crush the industry, designed to crush the markets. But the fundamentals haven't changed. We've got basis at $10 over, basically. That's a very strong basis market in live cattle right now. And so because fundamentals have not changed, because supply and demand is still bullish, this could start to bring some of that fund money back into livestock, like what we were talking about earlier. I think it opens the door to that possibility, given the fact, you know, some fundamentals just simply haven't changed.
1: Darren, always appreciate the insight, sir. I know folks can get more darrennewsom.com. They can read your commentaries as well on the Bar Chart website. Darren Newsom, senior market analyst at Bar Chart. We're up against the clock at this segment. Always good to talk with you, sir. Have a great week. We'll talk to you next week.
0: All right. Thank you, Jesse.
1: You bet. Darren Newsom, senior market analyst at Bar Chart, with us here today on Agriculture of America. 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Coming up next, we're going to talk with Tanner Whips from Kloss. 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

And we continue here on Agriculture of America. The folks at Kloss have rolled out their next generation of tractors, launching a new lineup into North America, and doing so at last week's Farm Progress Show. We're going to talk about this new lineup.

0: Up. Joining us right now, he is tractor product specialist at Kloss. Tanner Whips is with us here on the show today. Tanner, good to talk with you again, my friend. Hope all is well.
1: Oh, absolutely. Happy to talk and happy it's a lot cooler today than last week when we were talking.
0: I was going to say, we got to sit down for a bit at the Farm Progress Show, and man, it was hot. That is for sure. But you know what else was hot was the new tractors in the lineup from Kloss that were on display at the show. And, you know, maybe just to start, before we dive into some of the ins and outs here, Tanner, what were some of the challenges that Kloss was trying to solve for North American farmers with this new tractor lineup?
1: Yeah, there was a whole lot of them for sure. So when we look at the new generation that we brought to the market here, we spent a lot of time sitting down with customers and producers, and as well as our dealers. And we did it across the globe, but specifically here in North America, and a lot of time spent with customers and producers here in the U.S. What we sat down and we asked them what their challenges were and came away with a few key things. So a lot of the things they come up with, you know, they have less time available. Operating windows are getting tighter and tighter. Implements are getting larger. They're requiring more demands, more horsepower, more hydraulic capacity. Labor continues to be a big challenge for sure. And I know you guys were just talking the previous segment, diesel fuel prices are going up. So just looking at the operating costs of these farms is something that we had to keep in mind. So when we sat down with these customers, you know, they weren't simply asking for more horsepower. You know, horsepower is a big thing, big topic that comes up a lot for all these manufacturers. But, you know, they sat down and they said, what can we do to make the horsepower more usable for your farm? Make sure that you're staying productive every hour of every day. When we sat down and we looked at this, we thought, what's the overall experience that these guys are looking for? So key things that we stepped away with was performance coming in the field, the fuel and operational efficiency that they can gain behind the machine. Comfort for sure is a big thing. We want to keep guys in the seat as long as possible. So having an intuitive cab makes them stay there longer and be more productive throughout the day, as well as connectivity. And then when we look at it, after all, what happens after the sale with this machine? So I think when we look at the new generation of machines, we kept these things focused, and these were the main topics that we thought of. And I think we did a really good job bringing this to the market.
0: Well, let's talk about these tractors themselves, Tanner, and dive in on this lineup, all the way from the Arion up to the Axion series and more. What are you most excited about with these new tractors in the lineup?
1: Yeah, I think there's a lot of things to be really excited about with this new lineup. I think it's the most comprehensive lineup that we've ever been able to offer here in North America. So when you look at it, there's a lot of different horsepowers that we bring to the market available, but we want to make sure that we remain really versatile. So the key basis for all of this was the C-Mag transmission, and this is available and standard throughout our entire lineup. So one of the easiest driving transmissions you'll find on the market. I know I taught a lot of guys last week, just jumped in, taught them, took about 5 seconds, and they were up and running in these machines. So we want to make sure with our C-Mag transmission that we're putting power to the ground smoothly and efficiently, no matter what application it is, whether we're playing tillage, road transport work. We just want to make sure that we're always being efficient, always doing it as smooth as possible. That's kind of where we based the whole lineup off of. So when we look at the lineup specifically with the Arion 6, so this is where we took an already proven lineup here for North America, and we just improved upon it. So it's a real all-arounder for us here. We like to focus on it as loader work. You know, we take it for planting, tillage, transport. A lot of guys are using these tractors. They might just have 2 or 3 tractors on the farm, and they get a lot of versatility out of these machines, even at a lower horsepower number. When we look at efficiency on these machines, we have an advanced drivetrain controller now for these, so we can adjust the engine speed to match what the application is requiring. We're not just throwing the throttle all the way forward at 1900 RPMs and running around all day long. We're keeping that engine RPM as low as we can to make sure we're always being efficient. When we look at the Axion 8, it's super exciting for us here. First time that we're getting above 300 horsepower in this frame size for us. So with the new Axion 8.290, we're going to 313 horsepower thanks to our new dynamic power engine management that we're using. So super interesting for the producers that are looking for something with the horsepower, but as well the frame size that we're offering with the Axion 8. Super versatile as well with this machine. So we have transport work, tillage, planting. You know, we want to make sure that we're being very maneuverable with the smaller frame size when we look at it compared to the Axion 9, but still giving you the horsepower available to make sure that you can do all of the jobs that you're requiring. Then we move it up to the Axion 9. So this is the flagship for the Axion lineup for sure. We're up to 445 horsepower. We're one of the oldest manufacturers that have been above 400 horsepower in this market for

0: long time, and still purchase CVT transmission. So super easy to drive, super efficient. When we look at these machines, big focus was hydraulic capacity here for the North American farmer. We have more demands for higher hydraulic flow when we look at planters and air seeders. So not only is the horsepower important that we're giving it to you, but having up to 98 gallons per minute was super important for the North American farmer. So we'll be able to cover every application that's needed now with these machines. We as well have flexibility. We have wheeled options. We have TerraTrak configuration, so we can be flexible and hit the demands that the producer is looking for, making sure that we're always giving you the best traction and best power to the ground that we can. And then when we top it off with the lineup, when we look at the Xerion lineup, for sure the flagship, the Xerion 12, biggest implements, highest horsepower machines on the market. You know, we're making sure that we're covering the largest planters, largest air seeders. You know, we're giving you 650 horsepower through a CVT transmission with up to 142 gallon per minute hydraulic flow. So I think overall the entire lineup, we're just focusing on being flexible, being very maneuverable, being very efficient, and just making sure that we can be the best and deliver the best for our operators.
1: Tanner Whips with Kloss joining us to tell us about the new tractors in the lineup from Kloss. And I know digital technology, Tanner, has become increasingly important on the farm. How does Kloss Connect fit into this new tractor launch as well?
0: It's a big part of the story for us here. You know, when we look at the modern tractor, it's not just about operating the machine anymore. It's about all the digitalization and the information that we can share with the producer at the end of the day. So Kloss Connect is a kind of a pivot point and a large jump point for us where we're looking at and developing more and more every day, it seems like. So it was definitely a core piece for it, and especially with the new electrical architecture for these machines, we can do even more than we've ever been capable of. Farmers are generating a huge amount of information these days, and data isn't just helpful, but we want to make it as easy to access as possible for these guys and, you know, make the management part of their farm grow and grow and grow. So it's designed to bring more information together and very efficiently. Customers can monitor the machine performance, maintenance status, and field activities all in one place, right from their phone. They can do it from their truck at the edge of the field. So we're bringing more data to the farmer as easily as possible, and we're trying to make sure that the whole process is streamlined for them. And then when we think about the operator inside the tractor itself, you know, interfaces like the new Cebus Connect system, super helpful for the operator. It's designed to make sure that they have all the advanced functionality that's intuitive and it's easily accessible right there from the machine screen. At the same time, you know, our philosophy is to make sure that the best technology should help the operator make better decisions and get more from the machine without making their day more complicated. And I think that's the complete basis of what we're going off of with the Kloss Connect system.
1: Awesome stuff to think about. The work you guys have put into this new lineup of tractors from Kloss, Tanner. Final thoughts here. What do you expect producers to take away from this overall tractor launch?
0: Yeah, I think we got the opportunity. I was on the lot talking to a lot of producers. I know I bounced around to the ride and drive area, which was a first for us at Farm Progress, so super exciting to be able to do that. Overall, I just wanted to get feedback from the producers, and not just what did they think of the product, but how is their farm operating? You know, what are they seeing from the market? What are their struggle and pain points right now? Because not only did we just introduce the new generation, but we always have to keep looking forward, and how can we best prepare ourselves to make the best product for the farmer? And I think we did a very good job with this lineup. You know, we focused on the efficiency, we focused on the comfort, you know, and I think with the new digitalization and all the information we can get to the producers, I think that we have our best lineup that we've ever been able to offer, specifically on the tractor side, but I think overall just Kloss in general. I think we were able to bring that family values and ties that we have from being family owned, and we can connect to producers, and I think we're prepared now to really take a good jump for what's to come.
1: Definitely trying to provide solutions for producers, whatever their needs may be when it comes to tractors on their operation. Tanner, if folks couldn't make it to the Farm Progress Show to see these tractors in person, I know they can get more information online, or they can go to their local Kloss dealer, et cetera, for more information, can't they, Tanner?
0: Absolutely. We'd be happy to hear from you, happy to reach out to your local dealers, and I will be running around doing demos like a madman this fall, so hopefully I get to meet some of you guys in person on the farm.
1: 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Always appreciate the time, Tanner. Thanks so much.
0: Appreciate you for having me. Thanks, Jesse.
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4: Seeing a weather pattern shift. You're listening to AOA. Good morning. I'm Susan Littlefield on the American Ag Network. As a weather pattern is making this weekend, as cooler air from the Canadian prairies pushes south, that's going to clash with the hot air that we've all been dealing with in the high pressure ridge. That'll fire off some storms capable of heavy rains. The heaviest amounts, though, look to be Iowa and Illinois, where up to 5 inches are expected. By the way, it is WASD report coming up on Friday the 11th. As we enter the traditional season of peak import demand in the Mediterranean, the question of timing comes more into focus. Looking at the seasonality of the wheat imports in North Africa and Turkey, for example, broadly speaking, the top destinations for Black Sea wheat. And the region starting 2026, often a very typical note, according to Mike Castle over at Stone X, that January through May all seeing monthly imports effectively in line with the previous five-year average. But that fell off sharply into June and July, and he says he's clarifying that some of the June-July figures are based on mere data reported by the exporting nations, as official trade figures have not yet been published for those countries. Big domestic crops have brought some of the nations some time, allowing them not to be forced into stepping forward on quickly as usual, but seeing the less of the Black Sea shipping extended into winter could likely necessitate some supply being pulled farther away to meet that much-needed demand. And looking forward into next month and November, he said historically are the strongest periods of import demand in the region. But Russian and Ukraine supplies remain largely cut off. And given the weak EU supply and the longer-term question is if when it starts shifting more demand to the U.S., whose crop is also small this year, could be a complicating factor for all. U.S.-Canada trade relations show no signs of improvement after Canadian retaliatory tariffs have officially taken effect. You're listening to the American Ag Network.
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16: 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Now back to Jesse Allen.
1: 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It's time to talk with the folks at the National Pork Producers Council. Joining us, he is NPPC Vice President and a producer from Minnesota. Todd Moritz is with us here on the show today. Todd, welcome into AOA. Good to talk with you, sir. Hope all is well.
17: Thanks, Jesse. It is. Yeah, appreciate being on.
1: I know you've had quite a career journey in the pork industry. Give folks a little bit of background on your career up to this point to start.
17: Yeah, sure. I was born in Nebraska, raised on a diversified livestock and cropping operation. Received my animal science degree from the University of Nebraska and really had a passion for livestock and the livestock industry, and ended up working out in North Carolina for about 5 years, where that was in the 80s. And so coming off of the farm crisis, there wasn't a lot going on in agriculture, but livestock was kind of a great opportunity, especially in the pig business, and which ultimately led me to Minnesota, where I've been for over 30 years now.
1: Well, I know all that experience you have in the pork industry is definitely going to, I'd say, pay some dividends next week. You're going to be headed to Washington, D.C. to meet with lawmakers and regulators. And there's a lot going on in ag policy right now, Todd, and we want to talk about some of this. But just in general to start, why is it important for producers to make that trip and make a trip like this to D.C. to talk with policymakers and more, Todd?
17: It is. It's very important. And we'll have well over 100 producers from all across the country come to D.C. We usually do it twice a year, but it's really important this time because of the farm bill that we're having discussions with. But ultimately, it's important for producers to understand and to make sure they communicate to tell their story. And most are coming from multi-generational operations. And really, they have great stories to tell about, you know, how they started the farm, how they received it, what they're doing to make it better for the next generation. Margins are tight. We're price takers, largely commodity driven. And so it's incredibly important to get the message across that, look, in agriculture, there's nothing glamorous about the work that we do, but there's none more noble.
1: You know, I think about meetings like this in D.C., and to your point, telling your story, what do you want folks in D.C., lawmakers, policymakers, regulators, to understand about the realities that are out there, Todd, of raising pigs and running farms today? Because I feel sometimes perception, you know, it maybe differs from the realities out there, especially when it comes to Capitol Hill, I think, Todd.
17: Yeah, and that's a great point. And that's makes it all that more important about coming out and, you know, really, the freedom to farm and making sure that we're not regulated out of business. And I know there's always good intentions or should be at times, but sometimes there's consequences that come out of those that make it extremely difficult for producers. And so, you know, right now, one of those is Prop 12 that we're dealing with from California, and Question 3 from Massachusetts, that is really putting a burden on pig producers with increased input costs and increased food prices, ultimately, in California. And we want to make sure that we find a fix to that, that there isn't, you know, necessarily a patchwork from other states that start to include more restrictions about how we raise our product. And that's not just about pig production. It's about pigs today, but it's really about all of agriculture.
1: We are talking with National Pork Producers Council Vice President Todd Moritz from Minnesota. You mentioned Prop 12, and let's talk about that a little bit more. Where do we stand with the farm bill on the Senate side and the potential of an inclusion of a legislative fix to Prop 12? I know this has been a major major topic for NPPC. It's been talked about a lot here over the last several months, and I wonder where things stand on the Senate side. What are you hearing right now?
17: Yeah, so we had some great momentum coming out of the House that we had a fix for Prop 12. It looked really promising for a farm bill. Unfortunately, it got to the Senate and kind of stalled a little bit. There were some negotiations going on. We didn't quite have the votes to get anything passed in the Senate, so now it's back to the House. So we're looking forward with the timing that we have here next week to be in D.C. to, you know, try and find some common ground again between the House and the Senate and where that ultimately shakes out. You know, like you, we're tired of talking about Prop 12 and what the negative ramifications have been within our industry, and really just want some common sense to prevail within this. And so we're optimistic that we have a lot of really good champions, you know, out there in D.C. that understand what this means to agriculture and to pig producers across the country, and hopefully we can find a solution.
1: Does it feel like if the Senate, and it sounds like the Senate's going to vote in committee again next week on their version of the farm bill to take it to the floor, you know, and then from there we'll see if the math is there and the votes and more, but it sounds like there's already been some work happening behind the scenes, some of that House-Senate conferencing with the idea that the Senate could advance a farm bill forward. So could that be a way to where, you know, the Prop 12 conversation, maybe it comes up in conference between the House and Senate, Todd?
17: It certainly could, and we hope that's the case, you know, and like with anything, there may be some compromising to be done. And, you know, we're just looking for a fix that really alleviates the patchwork. There's already states that are looking at doing some differences, some spinoffs of Prop 12. Maybe it's increased square footage. Maybe it's, you know, whatever they come up with. And really, you know, I can't overemphasize the people that are really behind this are really non-consumers of our product. And like I had mentioned, you know, sometimes there's good intentions, but, you know, on the backside of it, it really doesn't do anything to promote good welfare for the animal.
1: All right. I want to talk trade issues with you as well. As we are talking right now, Canada's retaliatory tariffs have gone into effect on the U.S., for instance. There's a lot of talk about USMCA relations and broader trade deals and tariffs and more. What are you going to be asking policymakers and administration officials to prioritize when it comes to trade related to the pork industry, which, Todd, I know trade is very critical to the U.S. pork industry?
17: Yes, you had mentioned USMCA, and we have a great agreement. And 25% of the product that we produce is exported. Of that, almost half of it goes to Canada and Mexico. They've been great partners with us in agricultural products, especially with pigs and other commodities, and we want that to continue. And so really the ask is just to renew the arrangement that we currently have, because it's one of those shining, you know, moments where you have a trade agreement that actually works and is beneficial for everybody.
1: And there's been so much movement on trade and so much volatility that I would say, and you could talk about this, it would be nice to have some certainty again. I'm all for balancing things out here and balancing out the deficits, but it would be nice to get to some certainty again when it comes to ag trade. Right, Todd?
17: Oh, that's exactly right. And you have to look no further than, you know, the 20 trade agreements that we currently have with those countries. All the other countries combined doesn't equal the trade that we have with those 20 countries that we actually have agreements with. And so it's really about certainty. We have a great product, and really all of agriculture, you know, there's nobody better than the United States, the U.S. farmer in the commodities that we produce. This is really the breadbasket of the world, and we need to make sure that our commodities are available to everyone.
1: One other final topic. We got about 2 minutes left on the topic of swine health. What are some federal investments or actions that are important to protecting our domestic herd that you want to see, Todd?
17: Yeah, there's a number that are listed within the farm bill that we want to make sure, you know, and they deal with, animal swine, you know, foreign animal disease and making sure that we have labs set up, that we have testing, that we have vaccination banks, that we make sure that there's, you know, things in process and to be able to deal with, you know, in the event of a foreign animal disease coming to the United States. But also US SHIP, which is the Swine Health Improvement

0: plan, which really deals with biosecurity, surveillance, and traceability. And we need to make sure that we get that codified through the USDA. But in order to do that, we need a federal advisory committee. And so hopefully that's also included within the Farm Bill, that we'll be able to get that done because it is so vitally important. I'm not sure there's a bigger risk within the swine industry today than health.
1: I couldn't agree more. I couldn't agree more. Among so many moving parts, you know, at the end of the day, it always comes back to things like swine health, biosecurity, and so much more. Well, we're up against the clock, Todd, but I appreciate you being on the program with us today, and I wish you safe travels to and from Washington, D.C. next week, and hopefully get some things accomplished with policymakers and more. With that, National Pork Producers Council Vice President, producer from Minnesota, Todd Moritz, thanks for being with us on the show, Todd. Have a great week. We'll talk to you again soon.
0: Me too. Thanks, Jesse.
1: 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We'll talk weather with DTN's John Baranek coming up next right here on Agriculture of America.
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1: 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Your field knows the one that yields. Pioneer. Joining us right now to talk about the weather coming out of the Labor Day holiday weekend, DT and meteorologist John Baranek is with us. John, hope you had a nice weekend, my friend, and I chuckled with you a bit off the air. You correctly served up a hot forecast and a few thunderstorms while I was at the Farm Progress Show last week. I just have to wonder, are you going to serve up a bit of a temperature reprieve for some folks here this week, John?
16: Yeah, sorry about that. And for everybody who was there at Farm Progress, I hate to be right on when it comes to those sorts of things. But yeah, we are going to get some reprieve here, especially if you live kind of across the north. I mean, if you're across the south, if you're in like Kansas or Texas, over to the Carolinas, it's going to be warm for a little while here yet. But we do have multiple things moving on here through the country here this week that will bring some reprieve to those across the north and eventually get our way southward. You know, this is the month, September, where we see our average temperatures falling. So we kind of stair step that down. We'll take a front, bring temperatures down. They won't quite rise where they were before the front moved in. And then we'll get another stair step down with another front coming through. And we're going to see, you know, several of those here over the next, looks like next couple of weeks. So in general, we'll be generally, you know, reducing our temperatures here throughout the month of September. It'll start more for those across the north. We already have a front here from Nebraska into Minnesota. We got some showers along that here Tuesday morning. We'll see that kind of slowly move its way down towards Kansas and Oklahoma by Thursday, the Ohio River there by Thursday. It'll continue to produce some areas of showers and thunderstorms at least through Thursday, maybe a little bit for those in the southeast on Friday as well. So getting a little bit of a shower here for most areas. I don't know if we'll see a whole lot of heavy rain out of it, but that's only the first of several that looks like it'll move through. We got another one here Friday and Saturday moving through the northern plains, getting through those same areas over the weekend, probably stalls from Kansas to the Ohio River, and we'll see another storm system developing along that front for Sunday into early next week. So we've got a lot of opportunity here, Jesse, for bringing temperatures down, at least across the north, and bringing through periods of precipitation as well. I mean, we're kind of too late. I mean, I wish this was kind of the forecast back in August, and we hit some more areas rather than just kind of the one stripe that from Nebraska through Ohio that really got it. But this is going to be the kind of pattern that does produce more widespread precipitation for a lot of areas, mostly the northern half of the country. As those fronts slip south, where they kind of lose all their potency. But we should see some active weather here over the next week or most likely longer than that, too.
1: Well, I think about, you know, harvest rolling in the south already, and that's going to start to work its way farther and farther north. And I know this is kind of that time where

we start to talk harvest windows and how things are going to look as this crop finishes out. We get into late September, into October, and start to see more of that activity pick up here. And I know a lot of producers are going to be curious. I've even heard from some that they think they're going to be rolling fairly soon in some

0: to remember 6 months ago. But I mean, it was a very warm month. I know a lot of people across the South got started early. And, you know, that translated to some people a little farther north as well. I think some people pushed the button a little bit on it, and others waited and they kind of had to deal with stuff. So I think there's a lot of, diversity in planting date across the southern end of the Corn Belt. But some folks got planted early, and whether it was due to that, whether it was the heat in July or the dryness here to end the season, we're a little bit more mature, a little bit quicker than normal. So I'm not surprised to hear that folks are getting out there a little bit early this year. I think it's going to be kind of tough here, at least for the next couple of weeks. Far southern areas probably have a better shot of it. We have less chances for rain to be a disrupting factor. You look at Texas, they've already gone. But you look at places like Kansas and east to Tennessee and Kentucky, those areas on the southern end of the Corn Belt, if you're thinking about, harvesting early, you might have to dodge some showers at times, but overall it doesn't look too bad, at least not this week, or probably not next week either, but we'll see on that. But the month of September does look like it's going to be a pretty active one for a lot of areas across the north. So if you're farther along, farther north, if you're in Iowa, if you're in Minnesota, Michigan, the Dakotas, we're going to have a lot more opportunity for rainfall this month. Unfortunately, it's coming a month too late, and now it's going to sour the harvest progress. And hopefully it does. It's not too heavy where we see quality issues out of the corn and soybean fields up here. That's kind of the next thing to kind of look at. Yeah, we're getting rain. Okay, we're going to be reducing some drought. It's nice to see some rain. There's some areas there that might be a little green that can use it, but yeah, it might get tough to get out into the field for harvest. And then, what's the quality like when we get out there too?
1: Got about a minute left, John. Anything else you would add for folks on the weather front here this week?
0: Well, we're talking about early harvest season, right? We're still in September. A lot of folks get going, especially across the north, in October anyway. And in general, the El Nino that we're sitting in, that's, going to be a record. Kind of mark that down right now. We're getting pretty close to that already. It should be, sending the storm track farther south. So we should be able to dry out here in October and November. That's at least what I'm anticipating, that, the southern areas start to get the rain where they're going to need it. And the northern areas dry out a bit so that we can get harvest done. So it might not be great early here, but I think we'll have some better opportunities down the road.
1: Well, as always, folks can go to DTNPF.com for more weather information. DTN meteorologist John Baranek, always good to talk with you, my friend. Thanks for being with us on the show. Have a great one. We will talk to you next week.
0: Sounds good. Thanks for having me on again, Jesse.
1: You bet. DTN meteorologist John Baranek with us here on Agriculture of America. 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We're out of time on AOA. I'm Jesse Allen. Have a great day. We'll talk to you tomorrow.
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1: 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December corn futures are down 3.5 cents at 5.33 1/4. March down 3.5. December 27 down 2.5 at 5.33 3/4. November soybeans up 1.5 cents at 13.11 1/4. January up 1.5 cents. And November 27 up 2.5 cents at 12.58 1/2. October live cattle up $3.52, 216.47. December up 367. February live cattle up $3.15 at 219.72. October feeder cattle up $5.07 at 325.22. November up 5.45. January up $5 at $313. October hogs up $1.97 at 84.27. December up 2.57. February up 2.32 at 77.55.
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3: Thanks so much for being there, everybody. Hope you had a fantastic Labor Day weekend and a fantastic summer, but it's over. So let's get ready for the 58-day sprint to the midterms and so many other things are going on, including maybe landing this plane when it comes to Iran. We're hitting them from multiple angles, squeezing them hard. I'll talk about that with Rear Admiral Mark Montgomery. And yes, he's a Rear Admiral, a real admiral too. Go to youtube.com/@TheBrianKilmeade Show to see any and all highlights too. The Socialist Convention was this weekend. If you missed it, the good news is I got some of the highlights or lowlights, depending on who you are. We also have a big primary today, which is New Hampshire bound. So let's get to the big three.
4: Number three.
5: We are putting maximum economic pressure on Iran and isolating them. At the same time that we're doing that, they are trying to wage economic terrorism.
3: Yes, we are. Chris Wright, the energy secretary, turning the screws. U.S. making headway, completely shutting down Iran exports, stopping their money flow, and taking back the strait. Now, back to the new program. Why they have to finish the job before the election and flip the midterm script.
4: Number two.
6: Canada is a great trading partner for New Hampshire. I don't think it does us any good to have a fight with them, a trade war with them. This is something that should be handled at the negotiating table.
3: Yes, I agree. John Sununu, Canada slaps U.S. with tariffs as the trade war heats up and Trump is poised to slap back. Why both sides will do well to talk it out rather than tariff it out.
4: Number one.
7: I don't even know if Hassan Piker considers himself a Democrat. I think all of that is an irrelevant distraction. Obviously, nobody supports Hamas, a terrorist organization, which brutally attacked Israel on October the 7th.
3: Yep, there you go. 57 days until the midterms. And both parties know time running out in New Hampshire has a key primary. And RNC gets out and set for Dallas convention, which begins tomorrow. We're going to go over the issues, the polls, and the major players descending on Dallas that couldn't make or break this November election. So they got to get some money. The president's got about $1 billion. I think they say $100 million's got to go to Ken Paxton. Then you got to find a way to fuel Mike Rogers over not Hassan Piker's best friend, El Saeed. And then John Sununu has already got the president's endorsement. He's within 2 points of Chris Pappas, the congressman in New Hampshire, and that is a Democratic seat. But I think that John Sununu's name is royalty there. Chris Sununu's only helped it. Their dad has been the chief of staff for George W. Bush, former governor of the state. So I think then also New Hampshire's got to feel dissed because the Democrats went out of their way to make sure New Hampshire was no longer the first primary for them. I mean, you don't just forget about stuff like that, I would not think. But we'll see because I guess Trump did lose the state, which is interesting. But over the weekend, the DSA took place. And at the DSA, Hassan Piker was there because he is their number one guy. He's their Rush Limbaugh. And he was saying about the Democratic Party, what he thinks, and what about his 9/11 comments saying we got what we deserved. Here's what he said. Cut 5.
8: Blowback is a concept that the CIA...

0: agrees on as well. It's not a controversial thing. It was the language that I used was controversial. And there's two things here. One is, this is something I said in 2019 and apologized for 2 days after for the language that I use, right? I should not have said deserved. And what's really interesting to me is not only do we no longer have any interest in trying to identify nuance in conversations.
1: There was no nuance to your conversation. You said, all right, I'll say it. We deserve 9/11. There's no nuance in the conversation. And then on whether the 9/12 newspaper is offending those who lost loved ones, the newspaper that's behind him on all his live shots, cut four.
0: I don't think it's a joke, first of all. The intention there is not to be edgy. I'm a media demon, and 9/11 is the most impactful, most consequential news story and tragic event, tragedy that happened in our lifetime, in our generation. It changed the entire world and changed my world as well. So when I got the original newspaper from 9/12, of course, I immediately went and got it framed so I could hang it. It wasn't to say, like, look, I love 9/11 or anything like that.
1: Well, that's the way we took it. You never defined it. So now he's trying to moderate a little bit while being the rock star over the DSA. Democrats don't know what to do with him. Ro Khanna loves him. El Sayed loves him. You have Governor Newsom saying, I don't really like him, and he doesn't like me. Jamie Raskin, he doesn't like me. But he won't flat out condemn him like Rahm Emanuel or Van Jones does. So Hassan Piker was asked about his anti-Jew attitude, anti-Semitic, anti-Israel. Cut three.
0: The overwhelming majority of Democratic Party politicians are self-identifying Zionists, proud to defend Israel. So it's not up to me. I mean, if it were up to me, I would make sure that every Democrat was very critical of Israel and wanted to hold Israel accountable, not just Trump accountable, but Israel accountable and stop spending so much money on endless militarism overseas, endless militarism in the Middle East. That would be my dream. But right now, I'm a very pragmatic person. We're not living in that reality. So I'm trying to make as much of an impact as possible with anti-war candidates that will actually get elected into office.
1: So he's anti-Zionist. He knows the party is mostly anti-Democrat, anti-Israel, anti-Semitic. He knows they barely condemned him. Chuck Schumer was invisible when the Columbia riots happened and Harvard riots happened and UCLA was stopping Jewish kids from going to class. I didn't hear a word from almost any Democrat outside John Fetterman. So now he's saying, well, they don't really like me. Democrats don't really like me. Well, we'll see about that. In New Hampshire, there's something else going on. Keep your eye on this. It would be the biggest upset to date, and there's been a few of them. Karishma Manzoor was 45 points down to Chris Pappas, the longtime congressman in New Hampshire, thought to be a shoe-in to go against John Sununu or Scott Brown. Most likely it's going to be John Sununu. She is now within 9 points going into the election today. Here she is, cut 10.
2: Vote your conscience. You'll be told by the corporate Democrats to vote out of fear. Do not vote out of fear. We've seen what happens. They don't offer us any solutions. We're done with those problems. We need bold leadership.
1: Yes, we need bold leadership. And I guess that's her. Inexperienced and socialist. She's proud of it. Of course, anti-ICE too. So Chris Pappas, cut 11.
3: In this fundraising email, you raise the concern that the party is, that you are losing. We're losing, you say. If the election were held today, would Democrats lose that Senate seat?
4: It's a very tight race, Peter, and it's been that way over the course of the last year. We've got a likely Republican nominee who was our senator before. We have to ensure that voters understand that a vote for Sununu is a vote for Donald Trump's agenda, for the war, for high gas prices, for tariffs, for health care cuts, for all the things that voters are incredibly opposed to almost across the political spectrum right now.
1: He's afraid to condemn it. Afraid he's going to lose to it. I know that Republicans are hoping that Karishma Manzoor wins. People say they got the momentum. It'll show that they don't need a lot of money. People of New Hampshire are too smart to put her in office. So I know that for sure. The other thing, and I'll end this on the midterms, I do want to talk a little Iran when we get back about this Canadian trade war too, because it could affect all of you. I want to talk about what's happening in Texas. Texas is something that most polls, the Real Clear Average, it looks like Ken Paxton's down about 1.2%. Is it winnable? Absolutely. Should they be up 10 points? Yes. Would John Cornyn have been up 10? Yes. Ted Cruz told me today, though, that even without Trump's endorsement, Cornyn was going to lose. I'd like to hear a second source, but he does know, not only does he know Texas because he's a sitting senator, he also knows tight elections and thought, you know, he won by 2 points over Beto O'Rourke and 7 points over his other opponent, but he was down late. So it's all winnable. And what they say is the president's got to put in $100 million, not just $10 million, but $10 million will certainly help. Ken Paxton finally doing some interviews. Cut 15.
5: I'm very optimistic about what's going on. They came in all last week. I think there's going to be more coming. The president came in strong. I think the Senate leadership fund's going to be strong. I feel very supported. And I think we're uniting in Texas to make sure that we don't have this left-wing, woke, Democrat, socialist, which we've never had in Texas. He's the most radical Democrat that's ever run in Texas. And I think people are realizing we need to stop this.
1: He can speak well. He should be a senator from Illinois. He should be a senator from California, not Texas. I mean, the whole thing of not liking meat, not wanting to enforce the border, saying we should let everybody in, defunding ICE, saying that we need social workers to go out on cop calls is just absolutely insane. Jesus is binary. All these things are on the record. They're 2022. He doesn't stop believing them. He doesn't say why he believed it and why he changed. He just knows now America's changed, and he's caught having to live down what he believes. So the other thing is, and I'll talk more about the midterms later, I do not think either party has won either body. Anyone told you they did, they're just flat out lying. Well, the generic ballot has the Republicans down. Okay, enough. You have no idea what's going to happen next. And until Democrats have a hardcore idea of what they would do when they got power, I don't really give it any creed. Also, stop telling me President Trump's done and people stop listening. You've been telling us that for 8 years. It doesn't, more than that, 10 years. It doesn't work. It's not going to happen. And they're never going to not listen to President Trump. Just like they never didn't listen to Andrew Jackson. Everyone thought when he did this and he did that, he made this move and that move, that was it. It's not the case. Doesn't mean everybody listens all the time. And if a president of the United States is told not to campaign in a certain area, that's called par for the course with every president. We've seen it of late, especially. Clinton was told by Al Gore, I don't need you at all. George Bush was told by John McCain, you're not popular, please don't come. There are certain districts, probably it doesn't work for the president to show, but for most, they'd love to have him, love the interest, and love to know what he would do. Because Trump shows up and does things, for example, to help Mike Lawler. He'll show up and say, Mike Lawler fought so hard, I got so mad at him for salt tax, to be able to write off your income tax, because your income tax is so high. The original big, beautiful bill, the original tax reform did not let you write off your state income tax. He lobbied to put that in. He says they got mad at him. He knows what to say when he goes to the battleground district. Now, when it comes to Canada and the trade, it looks like Michigan, Wisconsin, Maine is going to be affected, especially if we go continue with this trade war. Jameson Greer does not call it a trade war, but at 12:01, it looks like the Canadians came out and said, we're going to put some tariffs on you. 50% American tariffs on $20 billion in Canadian exports. That was on. And because of that, Canada retaliated by imposing tariffs on 15 to 50% of roughly $20 billion of U.S. goods. Jameson Greer, not worried about it. He told me this morning that it's 0.06 of our economy. He doesn't think that we can't overcome it. So that's certainly important. He also says that this is not considered a trade war. There's no way we consider it a trade war. $20 billion is 0.06 of American consumption. Reporting that this going to affect cost of living is wrong, but it's going to maybe hurt politically a little. And also, it's okay to say that they're beginning to put feelers out of starting talks again. Here's Jameson Greer, cut 17.
6: We did have a deal with the Canadians a couple of weeks ago to the point where myself, other cabinet members.

0: Spurs, their trade minister. We felt good enough to have the leaders on a phone call, Prime Minister Carney and President Trump, just to level set. Over the past year and a half, as the United States has levied tariffs to protect domestic production and bring home American jobs and reshore manufacturing, during that whole time, Canada has had huge ability to export to the United States, a lot of things duty-free, not everything, but most things. That being said, China and Canada were the only two countries to retaliate against us.
1: They are. And instead of working out a deal, they've done 20 trade deals. 20 trade deals. EU, South Korea. Unbelievable how many. With Vietnam. They haven't done one with Canada yet. But they're about to do one with Mexico. So John Sununu thinks it's going to hurt people of New Hampshire. Came out and said it. Cut 19.
2: Canada is a great trading partner for New Hampshire. I don't think it does us any good to have a fight with them, a trade war with them. This is something that should be handled at the negotiating table quickly, effectively. Trade's an important part of our economy, tourism as well. So I think it's something that can and should be resolved quickly.
1: All right, there you go. When we come back, I'll be able to take some of your calls, read to your emails. 1-866-408-7669. How do you feel about these midterm elections? They say they lean heavily towards Democrats. I don't see it. I don't think either side has won a thing. I'll tell you why in a moment. Don't move.
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1: Hey, we are back. So we was talking about the trade war before on what's going on with Canada. And Carney came out. Over the weekend, the president just had some fun, put the American flag on Mexico and Canada and Greenland. And Carney put this out. When the Americans stop doing memes, he means Trump, stop throwing shade and stop trying to be tough and start being serious about having those discussions, we can have those discussions. It's not constructive, but that's their democracy. The retaliatory tariffs came into effect at 12:01 Eastern time. Look for our tariffs to come back today, unless cooler heads can prevail. I think that Jameson Greer's counterpart, he can deal with. It's when these other premiers, that's what they call their governors, get involved and they want some of the guy Ford's a real piece of work. He's on Carney's. I'm never going to accept this deal. I'll campaign against this deal. So Carney could lose that tough guy image if he signs up on this deal. He got panicked and asked for impossible things. And that's where we're at. We're at today. So that's disappointing. Among the people that see it as a bigger problem is Dave Ignatius. He says this hurts us this hurts us militarily and with intelligence. Cut 22. You know Dave Ignatius. He comes on our show. He's on the Washington Post.
2: What struck me as I've talked to people in the last few weeks is that this is now beginning to spill over into areas that really matter. For example, the so-called Five Eyes partnership that includes Canada, the UK, Australia, New Zealand, maybe the most successful intelligence partnership in modern history, is beginning to fray a little bit. I don't want to say that it's coming apart, but I hear that questions are being asked by our partners. Do we really trust the United States with our secrets? You know, at a time when we get blasted, when the president posts maps showing our country covered by an American flag, do we really trust this other country? Intelligence is about trust, most fundamentally, with our secrets.
1: Yeah, and I don't see it happening. They all need us more than we need them. But I hope it stays separate. And one thing about the Canadians, this is what people tell me that go to war with them. The ones that they have show up and they show to fight. They're not scared. They're very well trained. The problem is they've totally degraded their entire military. They have almost no hardware, no ships, no Navy, very little Air Force. So while they did that and they grow their

economy, we have to put $1.5 trillion into ours. And now they say they're going to use the term war on us? Never should you ever say that again.

0: And good morning, your KICD forecast. For today, showers and thunderstorms likely before 1, then showers and possibly a thunderstorm between 1 and 2, then a chance of showers after 2. High near 83 with a southwesterly wind around 10 miles per hour. Chance of precipitation is 80%, and new rainfall amounts of less than a tenth of an inch expected. Higher amounts are possible in stronger thunderstorms. A slight chance of thunderstorms before 7, otherwise partly cloudy for the night, lows of 60. Westerly wind at 5 miles per hour becoming calm overnight. Chance of precipitation is only at 10%. For more on your weather, log online to NorthwestIowaNow.com.
1: 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GE Aerospace is set to make its largest acquisition since becoming a standalone company. It's going to acquire casting supplier Consolidated Precision Products of Eastlake, Ohio for $11.75 billion. The move is part of a goal of bringing more manufacturing capacity in-house. Shares of GE Aerospace are up slightly on the news. Visa will increase the amount of data it shares to companies lending on the blockchain. The reason is the rise of stablecoin-linked cards, with the goal of providing greater insight into the performance of digital asset-focused fintech firms and card issuers. Visa shares, though, are still down 1% today. Wall Street continues its pullback as the increase in violence in the Middle East has investors on edge. The Dow Industrial Average is down more than 600 points. The NASDAQ and the S&P 500 are down slightly. West Texas crude up 1% at $92 a barrel, and that's Your Money Now.
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7: 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December corn this morning down 3.25 cents at 533.5. March corn is down 3.5 cents at 548.75. And next year's new crop, December 27, corn down 2.75 cents at 533.5. We have November soybean futures up 2 cents at 13.11 3/4. January up 2.25 at 13.27 1/4. November 27 up 4.25 at 12.60 1/4 cents. Soybean meal is down $4.90, $343.30 per ton. Soybean oil is up 68 points at $69.57 per 100 pounds. Chicago wheat is up 5.25 cents here at 11.30. Triple-digit increases in live cattle and feeder cattle. October live up 292 at 215.90. December contract up 322 at 217.95. February up 272 at 219.30. April up $2.70 at 220.92. October feeder cattle futures up $4.20 at 324.35. November up 4.57 at 319.30. January up 3.95 at 311.95. March up $3.50 at 308.80. October hog futures up $1.62 at 83.92. December up $2.30 at 74.77. February hog futures up $2.05 at 77.27. April up $1.80 at $82.85 per 100 pounds. Wall Street is lower by 566 points. The Dow Jones Industrial Average currently at 52,873. 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

0: talk show that's getting you talking. You're with Brian Kilmeade.
1: So this is an unprecedented level of economic pressure on Iran. I can't emphasize enough the importance of this blockade, which has denied Iran the opportunity to export oil. There's some cost to the world economy, for sure, because the Strait of Hormuz is the new center of gravity for this conflict.
2: Yeah, so that is Daniel Hoffman, who just loves the blockade. One of the people that gave that idea to the president was General Jack Keane. He said, why don't you blockade their blockade and just block it? Don't let anything through. Now nothing gets through. And they took a shot at one of our ships, so we blew up three of their tankers over the weekend. And we told them, you keep that up. And now the numbers are pretty unbelievable of how much these guys are suffering. You know, about the real is worth over 2 million real for $1. And now they tried to raise wages to go up with inflation that's over 60%. I mean, America's freaking out at 3.4% inflation. Can you imagine 66% inflation? Our currency would be almost worthless. Now, we're announcing today a new exclusion zone right near the Strait of Hormuz after the U.S. struck those three oil tankers. We're just creating our own lane entirely. And the Wall Street Journal writes this, not me. No Iran from here and in. No Iranian crude has crossed the blockade since it was reinstated by the Navy in mid-July. According to ship tracker Kepler, Iran is still loading small amounts of oil onto tankers, but those barrels remain trapped inside the Gulf. Iran loaded 255,000 barrels a day on vessels inside the Gulf in August, 85% below the February to April average. Kepler data shows this. These are not my numbers. They're not the Wall Street Journal's numbers. These are official tracking numbers. Those newly located barrels remain trapped behind the blockade and have not made their way towards buyers. Here's what I love, and I wasn't expecting this. Some buyers are turning to Saudi Arabia. The Chinese buyers are turning to Saudi Arabia, Iraq, and the UAE for crude. Gulf Energy officials, this is going to Gulf, the Gulf Energy officials, in some cases, Iran oil now costs refiners more than competing supplies due to its relatively scarcity. Iraq has offered discounts of nearly $30 a barrel on some grades. Brent crude was trading around 97 barrels. They'll knock it down in order to do business. So don't act like they're tight with Iran. They're not. There's militias that are tight with Iran. That's true. Let's bring in Rear Admiral Mark Montgomery. Admiral, welcome back.
3: Hey, thank you for having me, Brian.
2: I mean, the headline in the Wall Street Journal really is saying that essentially with their blocking Iranian oil, that no Iranian crude has crossed the blockade since it was reinstated in mid-July. Are they feeling the pressure yet?
3: I think they have to be. I mean, this is a serious percentage, you know, a majority of their exports. Were fossil fuel based and delivered by maritime, you know, delivered by sea, and then purchased, you know, at below market values by China and India, to avoid and then paid for back in reals, paid for back in yuan, you know, to avoid U.S. sanctions. So they've lost that source of income. That's what's driving, you know, you had good numbers on inflation and on unemployment. That's what's driving this, is this lack of funds from the sale of fossil fuels.
2: So Bloomberg's reporting the U.S. resolution demands that Iran urgently remedy its noncompliance on the nuclear inspectors and allows checks to ensure the non-diversion of nuclear material. As of yesterday, they're refocusing on nuclear. We noticed the inspectors have not gotten in there at all, and the EU is joining us in pushing to end the noncompliance with inspectors. I like that angle, too. We could do one and the other.
3: I agree. You know, we should be able to put pressure on both the nuclear, you know, we should, the long-term issue. The president did not enter this war over the Strait of Hormuz. He entered this war over a nuclear program that was clearly designed to build a weapon and the delivery vehicles to threaten Israel, a threat, by the way, they've never backed off on, the idea that once they got a weapon and a delivery system, that they wouldn't exterminate Israel and then use the same weapons against the United States. So obviously that has to be a big part of our approach, of our comprehensive approach to holding the Iranian regime accountable. It starts with the nuclear program. We obviously have to solve the Strait of Hormuz, also a problem that developed during the war. But we have to do the nuclear program.
2: All right, so we're trying to squeeze them, no doubt about it. I thought Senator Kennedy summed it up pretty cool this morning, last night. And he said, just think about where we're at now and don't tell me we're not better off. Cut 31.
4: I think no fair-minded person who believes in life, death, and the resurrection, if that's what you believe in, can look around and think that the world is not safer because of a degraded Iran, degraded Hamas, degraded Hezbollah, and Assad is gone. The world is safer. We have accomplished all of our objectives in Iran.
2: So he's saying that, but we can't leave it like it is, right?
3: Correct. I mean, we did the original objectives that were stated, they never did say regime change, but a change in how the regime acts, plus the degradation of each of those military capabilities has happened. The problem is, in the process, we lost control. They initially lost control of the ability to put fuel through, the Strait of Hormuz at the rate that it was, the 20 million barrels a day rate that it was before the war. So we've got to reestablish that. So we're not done. We have to do that. And we have to convince Iran not to strike out against those vessels or against our Arab partners out of frustration. And the way you do that is you continue to drive their economy into the dirt.
2: And do you think we're doing that?
3: We are doing it.
2: And is there anything else we could do?
3: Honestly, that has to do with China. Yes, there is more we can do. We can begin to, right now, the two prongs to this are the Navy with the blockade and Bessent with the targeted sanctions. And those targeted sanctions right now, they've hit the UAE bank hard, they're hitting banking hard, the illicit, the third country banks that support them. But in the end, we know that the source of this revenue is China. And so I think at some point we're going to have to hold China accountable.
2: Are you encouraged at the Shanghai conference, President Xi seems to have blown off the Iranian president?
3: So I think what happened there is President Xi realized that President Trump was taking these days ahead of the summit to not, Bessent wasn't targeting China ahead of the summit. And so he returned the favor by not cooperating with Iran ahead of the summit. That's the summit on the week of the 21st of September between Xi and President Trump. And we'll have to see what happens coming out of that summit. Where does the United States go? Do we, where does China go with respect to Iran to see, how this plays out over the fall?
2: So tell me if you find this correct. The U.S. hasn't bombed major cities in Iran or targeted the military and political leadership. And the experts say the reprieve has allowed Iran to repair and rebuild its military industries, including those involved in missile production that were targeted by the U.S. and Israeli strikes during the first 40 days of full-scale war. If that's true, why would we not hit major cities in retribution to these actions?
3: I think we've been trying to keep things in escalation management. We are the mature country in this relationship between us and Iran. So we have done, if you do strikes against maritime capabilities or against shipping out in the thing, we strike your ability to target them. We strike the units that hold those assets, the storage facilities and such that we detect. You're right. We have not begun to re-attack their defense industrial base. And I don't think we've gone on significant re-attacks against their leadership. And look, last time I was on, I argued that we probably ought to be striking IRGC-owned companies. I mean, that's what feeds the IRGC. The IRGC is like China. They have state-owned enterprises. you know, that they make money off of, and we probably ought to preferentially target them so that we hold the IRGC accountable, not the Iranian people. But I think this has to do, your broader question has to do, the answer has to do with escalation management. We're not trying to go back to a full-scale 600 strikes a day, Israel joining in with the U.S., you know, and our Arab partners having their infrastructure attacked.
2: So I want to talk to Russia and Ukraine. We know that Jared Kushner and Steve Witkoff went to Russia, and then they went to Ukraine for the first time. Here's Jared Kushner, Cut 44.
5: With President Putin, we went through a lot of the ideas that hadn't worked to date, and we really tried to think about, you know, what would the elements be that are needed for this durable peace that we've spoken about, and what are the things that Russia can gain from it, what are the things that Ukraine can gain from it, and what are the things that the world can gain from it.
2: So we understand, too, and look at Russia. You know, Russia tried to be positive out of this. They appreciated the interest. But they're all over the place in terms of what they would do. There is one of their publications reported much less optimistic about a quick settlement, that Kommersant. Its analysis portrays the U.S. trip as an attempt to revive negotiations. It argues Moscow believes its battlefield position is improving, which is nuts. The RBC highlights another publication that while carrying Witkoff's claim of significant progress and plans for renewal of trilateral talks, they promptly reported that Putin's meeting produced no agreement. TASS, the Kremlin line, cautiously positive. Dmitry Peskov called the U.S. mission a small step towards peace and said Russia does not rule out resuming trilateral talks. So what do you take from this?
3: So first, I want to start by commending Kushner and Witkoff for going to Ukraine directly. It was the first time they'd done that, and that was the right thing to do. You need to put these two combatants on a level playing field when you're talking to their leadership about how you end it. And meeting in Ukraine was important. But after that, I have to say, you know, if you have Jared Kushner's number, you know, you can pass my number to him, because I'll tell you how you get Russia, how you get this thing back on track. If you want a real peace treaty, that's put pressure on Russia. We've put maximum pressure on Ukraine. Zelensky's conceded everything he can possibly concede and not be impeached. You know, he's not going to give up land they have not captured already without some kind of durable security arrangement from the United States that we're not willing to offer. So he's conceded the land he can concede. At this point, the belligerent who's continuing to battle to try to take more land is Russia. And if you want this to end, you have to put pressure on Russia. And that's taking Secretary Bessent and saying, hey, now that you've got that Iran plan worked up, work up a similar one for Russia and bring real economic pain onto Russia for this. Because until Russia feels that economic pain from the United States, they're going to continue this. I believe Putin will continue this war in the false belief that he can solve it on the battlefield.
2: But I mean, do you realize, I'm sure you do, how much they are paying a price? Right now, they basically can't get grain out. Their ports have been blown up. It's dropped. Their exports have dropped 50%, even though they've grown plenty of it. Ukraine has hit almost every one of their refineries. That one from 5 million barrels of oil a day to 3.8 just over the last few weeks. So they're paying a price on their infrastructure. They're also trying to destroy Russia's ability to have domestic travel and trying to harass them with drone strikes on their airports. So this has hit every facet of Russia life.
3: It has. Now, this is a switch. I definitely, you know, I'm in Ukraine all the time, and I have to tell you, last time I was up near Sumy, and I would say 80% of gas stations that I passed were blown up. You know, the Russians have been doing this to Ukrainian critical infrastructure. They've also blocked Ukrainian grain transfers. I mean, the big losers on this are going to be the people of the Sahel and North Africa who are not going to get grain potentially this fall out of this. I am worried about that. There is an international scope to this that I hope the two countries can sidebar their way through to allow grain shipments and fertilizer shipments to proceed from both countries, because those are critical to the rest of the world. But realistically, I mean, we're entering a period where Zelensky is attempting to put pressure on Putin's decision-making process, and the way he's doing that is with mid-range and long-range strikes. strike, and you gave a good list there of the impact it's having.
2: Yeah, so we'll say, so Kushner said the only thing it's going to do is pressure on Putin, and they finally passed Lindsey Graham sanctions, 85 yep. votes in the Senate, and now the House won't take it up because they don't want to give Trump power.
3: Yeah, this is unfortunate. Look, we need that bill passed. It's not perfect. You know, it had to get manipulated a little bit. I understand that. But this is one of those areas where sometimes you have to take the 80% solution, get it done, get the president signing it, and allow the president to use these tools, trust the president to use the tools to put pressure on Vladimir Putin. When Putin begins a partial or full mobilization in October, November to pull up another 200,000 or 300,000 troops in addition to the 300,000 he normally recruits each year, I think Trump is going to be very disappointed in him then. And then President Trump can say, look, based on that, Vladimir, here's the action I'm taking, and take advantage of the Graham bill to make that happen.
2: Yeah, I mean, you need a security force, and they're not giving up the Donbass. That's out of the question. Yeah. But you just got to make sure we're not invaded again with a different president.
3: Correct. Agreed. And plus, Russia's ability to reconstitute is significantly faster than Ukraine's. I mean, Ukraine's phenomenal. They got an unbelievably dynamic defense industrial base, but it's nothing. I mean, Russia's is significantly larger and bigger and hypercharged right now. It's 40% of their government spending goes to defense industrial base.
2: Yeah, we'll see what it does for the people. Okay, Rear Admiral Mark Montgomery, Iran and Russia are now off our checklist. Thanks to you. Appreciate it, Mark. Hopefully we'll get these wars ended. Back in a moment.
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1: I'm worried about two things. We need more bullets, not just for Iran, but for the world. And number two, we need to be partnering up with Ukraine to develop a new way to fight wars. And that begins with drones. And number three, we need to give the military some more money. We're going to have to probably do it for reconciliation because the Democrats hate Trump so much, they don't want to spend money on the military.
2: He's 100% right. John Kennedy was unbelievable with Kristen Welker. At the end of it, he says, by the way, Kristen, I like you better than Chuck Todd, and I like you have better hair. So it was almost, he was having too good of a time. John Kennedy also weighed in on the Pentagon and everyone being fired. They were trying to, Tom Tillis is against Hegseth, but, you know, every time Cassidy, anytime, not so much John Cornyn, anytime Cassidy and Tillis speak up, it's usually because they're mad at Trump and they know they're leaving the Senate because of Trump. Here's what Kennedy said about the state of the Pentagon. Cut 33.
1: He's consolidating power. That's clear. He seems to be firing some pretty good people. Whether they deserve it or not, I don't know. The president, I voted for him. I'd probably vote for him again until evidence is shown to me that he shouldn't have fired these guys. But I'm not worried about the personalities.
2: I am. You know, a lot of these generals, I met Randy George. He seems great. And I met C.D. Donahue. I was with him in Germany and in Fort Bragg, and he was unbelievable. He's got this incredible reputation. So I was able to keep in touch with him for the last 4 years. I can't believe we just lost basically Tom Brady for no reason. So that is kind of disturbing. But I feel he feels he's got a clean house, I guess.
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5: And good morning, your KICD forecast for today. Showers and thunderstorms likely before 1, then showers and possibly a thunderstorm between 1 and 2, then a chance of showers after 2. High near 83 with a southwesterly wind around 10 miles per hour. Chance of precipitation is 80%, and new rainfall amounts of less than a tenth of an inch expected. Higher amounts are possible in stronger thunderstorms. A slight chance of thunderstorms before 7, otherwise partly cloudy for the night, lows of 60. Westerly wind at 5 miles per hour, becoming calm overnight. Chance of precipitation is only at 10%. For more on your weather, log online to northwestiowanow.com.
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7: From ABC News, I'm Chuck Sievertson. What the New York City government knew and when about the toxic smoke and air pollution levels near Ground Zero after 9/11 is in hundreds of thousands of pages of documents now released to the public on a city portal free for anyone to access. Mayor Zoran Mondani says those with 9/11 related illnesses can use the info to get the health care they need.
8: These are documents that show what the city knew about the toxic air around Ground Zero, when they knew it, and how they acted to limit liability.
7: At

0: That news conference, John Stewart, the comedian and 9/11 first responders advocate.
1: It's not just about the past. It's not just about going into the files and relitigating how we all knew what we knew was there. It's about the future.
0: To President Trump's tariffs on Canadian imports, new tariffs by Canada on many American goods now take effect. About 700 American products from steel to aluminum to cheese.
2: As the U.S. headquarters of Bombardier, Wichita, Kansas is home to about 1,200 employees of a Canadian aircraft builder. In an all-caps posting on Truth Social, President Trump is demanding that no more Bombardier planes be sold in the U.S. Kansas GOP gubernatorial candidate Ty Masterson, endorsed by the president, says he supports Trump's vision but not Trump's attack on a local employer. Masterson's Democratic challenger, Cindy Holscher, is slamming Masterson and the president. Jim Ryan, ABC News.
0: Update on Sunday's Amazon cargo plane crash at Miami International from Sheriff Rosie Cordero Stutz.
3: Five victims were transported to the hospital following the crash. The two pilots were treated and have since been released. Three victims remain hospitalized. Two are in critical condition, and one in stable condition.
0: Imprisoned former Penn State football coach Jerry Sandusky has withdrawn his appeal in county court to try for a higher court, convicted of 45 counts of child sexual abuse. You're listening to ABC News.
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0: The lawyer for Lindsay Clancy, the Massachusetts mother whose trial in the killing of her three children ended in a mistrial, Kevin Reddington, is telling ABC News today that he would like it if President Trump were to pardon his client. But legal experts say the president can only pardon people for federal crimes, not state crimes. Russian President Putin told President Trump in a phone call today that Moscow doesn't have aggressive intentions toward Europe, says a senior Kremlin official. Hurricane Lowell has weakened, moving away from Hawaii after dumping up to 17 inches of rain. ABC's Kena Whitworth in Kauai.
8: The inside of our hotel in Poipu flooded. All of Kauai County under a hurricane warning as the outer bands tear across the island, downing trees and waves possibly reaching 30 feet high.
0: Top winds are now 90 miles an hour. A search in France for those who stole a handful of Renoir paintings. It happened at the Renoir Museum in the south of France, where the painter lived in his later years. The thieves cut four paintings out of their frames. ABC's Tom Sufi Burridge.
9: According to the local mayor, the local municipal police were on the scene within 5 minutes of the robbery beginning, and it's believed that that led when the robbers tried to flee through the gardens of the museum, that led them to drop two of those Renoir paintings. They still got away with the two others.
0: Chuck Sievertson, ABC News.
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0: Good afternoon, George Bauer, KICD News Desk. Many people get a little nervous when it rains and rains and rains without end. Patrick Hazlett, though, watch the storms move through all weekend long for us in the NorthwestIowaNow.com live Doppler Forecast Center. And he says there's no indication of flooding here in the corridor.
1: Over the Labor Day weekend, we had plenty of precipitation from slow-moving showers and thunderstorms, especially on Sunday. The Grettinger area reported 6.5 inches of rain that fell in a short period of time. Several locations were under a flash flood warning, including Emmett and Palo Alto counties, as well as Cherokee, Lyon, and Osceola counties. The morning of September 6th, the Storm Prediction Center upgraded our region to a level 3 of 5 risk for excessive rainfall. Here in Spencer, we recorded 2.6 inches of rain at the KICD studios over the three-day weekend. Clay County Emergency Management Director Eric Tigas said, quote, the rivers are very low and we were quite dry, so we have plenty of capacity to handle the rain. Rivers will obviously rise, but should stay well below flood stage. For NorthwestIowaNow.com, I'm Patrick Hazlett reporting.
0: Three Storm Lake juveniles have been charged following an attempted burglary last week. Officers with the Storm Lake Police Department called Thursday to a home in the 1100 block of North Ontario Street about an attempted break-in the night before. Homeowner reported that three suspects came to the residence, tried to break in the door, were unsuccessful, did cause about $750 in damage. Police tracked down three juveniles aged 11, 12, and 13, charged each of them with attempted burglary in the second degree, a Class D felony, criminal mischief in the third degree, an aggravated misdemeanor, and first offense trespassing, a simple misdemeanor. They were sent to juvenile court and released to the custody of their parents or guardians pending further proceedings. Just ahead of that first round of thunderstorms Sunday morning, a sailboat capsized on West Lake Okoboji, jeopardizing the five boaters who were on board. The initial report came in, indicated they might be trapped underneath. Iowa DNR Lakes Patrol, Lakes Area Fireboat, Arnold's Park Okoboji Fire and Rescue, Milford Fire Department, Dickinson County Sheriff's Department, and Iowa State Patrol all answered the call about 10:30 a.m. Other boaters had gotten them to safety by the time officials got there, and there were no reported injuries. We learned on the health update Saturday morning that September is Suicide Prevention Month.
2: Behavioral health navigator with LINC, Jill Barr, was this week's guest on the Clay County Community Health Update.
3: The important thing to know is that you don't have to be in immediate danger or experiencing a suicidal crisis to reach out. 988 is there for people who are experiencing emotional distress, anxiety, depression, loneliness, stress, relationship problems, trauma, substance use concerns, or just a difficult moment in life.
2: This year's 988 Day theme is Your Reason is Enough.
3: I really like that message because there doesn't have to be one specific reason that qualifies someone for support. If you're struggling, your reason is enough.
2: Barr also emphasized the role awareness plays in suicide prevention.
3: One of the most important things we can do is stay connected. If you're concerned about somebody, check in with them, ask them how they're doing, and really listen to the answer. And if you're a person who is struggling, please know that reaching out is a sign of strength, not weakness. You don't have to have everything figured out before you ask for help. Sometimes that first conversation can simply be, I'm having a hard time and I don't know what to do. And that's enough to start the conversation.
2: She encourages residents to save the 988 number into their phones and share it with family and friends. The 988 Suicide and Crisis Lifeline is available 24 hours a day, 7 days a week, by calling or texting 988. For Northwest Iowa Now, I'm Anthony Gonzalez.
0: Spencer Community Theater has kicked off its season membership drive. Board member Connie Gokin says that extra support keeps the doors open.
4: Donation dollars are the biggest thing that helps us to continue producing this wonderful show along with our season sponsors because ticket sales only cover about 45% of our expenses, the actual ticket price. And so the people who give us extra money above and beyond that go a long, long way to helping us still do the wonderful things we've been doing for 67 seasons.
0: Gokin says there are a few perks for being a season ticket holder.
4: You get to make your reservations in advance of the general public. Also, you get a little discount if you want to rent our facility for some kind of activity or event. If you are a member, you'll get a little discount on that rental price. And then this year, we're also, members are going to get some beverage tickets in with their membership to come to the wine bar and have a little beverage while you're at the show.
0: If you don't get a letter from Spencer Community Theater, you can reach out to them. Livestock judging begins Sunday at the Clay County Fair. Now, 4-H Youth Coordinator Jenna Steffen says the static exhibits either have been judged already or a few will be judged yet this week.
5: Majority of our projects got judged in July at Achievement Fair, but if we, if kids have a project that maybe they just didn't have done by July, they can still bring that project in to be, we call it pencil judging, so they don't actually sit down with a judge, but we bring a couple judges in and they judge all those projects that come in before the fair. So obviously you're not eligible for State Fair because that already happened. I just brought those projects back. If you are bringing projects to be judged or just bringing, you need to bring all your Achievement Fair projects back so we can display those, get ribbons on them. Drop off for both of those things is Tuesday, September 8th and Wednesday, September 9th between 3 and 7 p.m. And that's just there at the 4-H building on the fairgrounds.
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10: Turning to the area funeral announcements for today, services for 95-year-old Marcy Ray Muckey of Spencer. They'll be Wednesday at 10 at Grace United Methodist Church in Spencer. Visitation today, 5 till 7 this evening at the Warner Funeral Home in Spencer. Burial at Flower Field Cemetery in Hills, Minnesota. Warner Funeral Home in Spencer in charge of arrangements for 95-year-old Marcy Ray Muckey of Spencer. Funeral services for 80-year-old Mr. Ronald Behrens of Sioux Rapids. They'll be Wednesday morning at 10:30 at Bethlehem Lutheran Church in Royal. Visitation will be after 4 p.m. today. Family receiving friends from 6 till 8 this evening at the Bethlehem Lutheran Church in Royal. Military services will be conducted by the American Legion Goodwin Post of Royal, American Legion Glenn Pedersen Post, and the Clay County VFW, both of Spencer. Burial at Willow Creek Cemetery at Royal. Warner Funeral in Spencer in charge of arrangements for 80-year-old Ronald Behrens of Sioux Rapids. Services for 74-year-old Bill Huntley of Dolliver will be Wednesday at 11 at Henry Olson Funeral Home in Estherville. Burial at Oak Hill Cemetery at Estherville. Visitation is today, 5 till 7 this evening at the Henry Olson Funeral Home in Estherville. They're in charge of arrangements for 74-year-old Bill Huntley of Dolliver. Funeral services for 83-year-old Ella Olson of Spirit Lake. They'll be Friday morning at 11 at the First Presbyterian Church in Spirit Lake. Burial at South Beef River Lutheran Cemetery. Turner Jenna's Funeral Home in charge of arrangements for 83-year-old Ella Olson of Spirit Lake. Arrangements are pending for 70-year-old Diane Manwarren of Emmitsburg. The Gielen Funeral Home in Spencer in charge of arrangements for 70-year-old Diane Manwarren of Emmitsburg. And arrangements are pending for 65-year-old Doug Pringnitz of Spirit Lake. The Turner Genis Funeral and Spirit Lake handling arrangements for 65-year-old Doug Pringnitz of Spirit Lake. 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
1: And good afternoon, Northwest Iowa. Showers and thunderstorms will stick around through Tuesday as a cold front moves south across the area. A few rounds of showers and storms are expected during the day. There is a low risk for severe weather to our south and east, mainly southeast of us alone to Cherokee line late this afternoon and evening. Morning rain and cloud cover may keep storms from getting stronger, so any severe weather would likely be limited to a short time frame between 3 and 8 p.m. The main threats for the strongest storms appear to be wind gusts of 60 miles per hour, quarter-sized hail, and brief heavy rainfall. Storms should move out during the evening, followed by a quieter, more typical early September night into Wednesday morning. After today's showers and storms move out, we're looking at a stretch of beautiful September weather. Sunny skies both Wednesday and Thursday, highs near 80. Friday stays warm, climbing into the middle 80s with a bit more wind, and then our next chance of precipitation will hold off until Friday night with cooler temperatures returning for the weekend. We'll run down your detail, the weather forecast, and your record temperatures in 1 minute on Big Country 107.7 and News Radio KICD.
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0: Your KICD forecast for today, showers and thunderstorms likely at 80%, mainly after 2. New rainfall amounts of less than a tenth of an inch expected. Expect higher amounts possible in thunderstorms. For this evening, a slight chance of thunderstorms at 10% before 7, then partly cloudy for the remainder of the evening and overnight lows dip near 60. Tomorrow, sunny, highs of 80. Tomorrow night will be mostly clear, lows of 51. Thursday, sunny, highs of 80. Thursday night, mostly clear, lows of 58. Friday, mostly sunny and breezy, highs of 84. Our next rain chances arrive Friday night at 50%. Chance of thunderstorms at lows of 57. Saturday, mostly sunny, highs of 74 for the first day of the Clay County Fair. Sunday, a 50% chance of showers, mostly cloudy, highs of 72. Sunday night, a 50% chance of showers and thunderstorms, mostly cloudy, lows of 53. And Monday, showers likely partly sunny, highs near 71, with a chance of precipitation at 60%. Yesterday, recap, your high was 82 with a low of 65. Your record temperatures for the 8th day of September, 99 in 1947 and 36 in 1986. Your sunset this evening 7:45, while your sunrise tomorrow morning will be at 6:53. Your max temperature for today 65 with a low of 41, but your current low is 68, slightly after midnight at 1:32 this morning. We also received 2.6 inches of rainfall here at the KICD studios over the 3-day weekend. As for this morning, 0.33.
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5: 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There's the count. We got a three count for the referee. There's the win by four.
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6: It's now time for your Spencer Activities Report, joined in the studio by the Activities Director of Spencer Community Schools, Taylor Chapman, for a recap of last week and a preview of what's coming up this week. Of course, maneuvering around a holiday weekend here, but going back to last week's action, the week started with tennis on Tuesday as the Spencer girls tennis team took on Storm Lake and came away with a win.
7: Great match with the Tiger tennis team getting the result over Storm Lake, and I think officially gave them the Siouxland Conference title for the season. So congratulations to the girls tennis team, and look forward to watching them this last few weeks as they prepare for postseason.
6: That takes us to Thursday. The swimming team went to the Metro Invite, hosted by Sioux City Metro, of course, and came away with a first place finish in that one.
7: Great showing against Lewis Central and Sioux City Metro by the Tiger swim team, and they're off to a great start, and look forward to seeing their results this coming week as well.
6: Also on Thursday was the Iowa Great Lakes Cross Country Invitational up at Brooks Golf Club in Okoboji, and the Tiger girls, they finish second in that one. The boys a little farther down at the standings, but nice performance in some tough conditions.
7: It's a hot day and fortunate they got the opportunity to run. I went up to the meet and watched and ended up being a beautiful night as they pushed the start time back to around 6:45, 7 o'clock for the girls race. I think 7:20 for the boys race. So proud of the kids with their result. Girls looked phenomenal again. You know, I think there was 20 plus teams in that meet. So some really tough competition. So congratulations to them getting second. And then the boys competed hard and got better from week one.
6: Football on Friday night, classic of a game as Spencer upsets the number 6 ranked team in Class 3A, Carroll, by a score of 33-30. And just a fun night of football during Salute to Service Night.
7: Always a special night honoring our local first responders, EMS, police officers, and then obviously our veterans and active military service members. And always a really fun and special night there and capped it off with a phenomenal game. I couldn't go to bed Friday night. I was so excited after that result and proud of Coach and the kids and forward to seeing week 3 here, but definitely a fun one on Friday night for the team and our community.
6: The Tiger volleyball team splits action down at the South Central Calhoun Early Bird in Rockwell City.
7: Went 500 on the weekend, played 6 matches, went 3-3, and still looking to see some of the results, but some things you can take away that were positive and always some things to work on. So I know they got their first conference match coming up this week, so looking forward to seeing them on the court this week.
6: Also, there were some arts events we should touch on from last week.
7: Big one was the fall musical auditions. So they started that process, got a cast list out there, and then they'll start their rehearsals this week and show in November. So look forward to seeing that production here in the next few months.
6: That takes us to this week. Of course, Labor Day on Monday, so no events there, but busy week for cross country. The Gary Meyer Invitational, that's going to be at the Prairie Rose Golf Club today. And then Saturday, heading down to the Tim Thomas Classic hosted by Ridgeview in Holstein. Two highly competitive meets for the cross-country runners this week.
7: Always two good meets on the schedule at Lamar's today, so wish them best of luck at the Lamar's meet, which is actually out in Brunsville, just outside of Lamar's at Prairie Rose Golf Club. Girls will run at 6 o'clock and boys at 6:30 for varsity, and then the JV will be at 5 and 5:30. Finish off the week. Always a fun meet down at Ridgeview. Another big, highly competitive meet, and forward to seeing the results there, but wish the cross-country team best of luck.
6: Siouxland Conference play begins for the volleyball team on Thursday as they host Sheldon.
7: Team we've played a couple times already this season. Got the win, but it's a different point in a 5-set match for sure, and look forward to seeing them open up conference play up in the field house. So come out, support the kids. JV and JVR will play at 5:30. Varsity will start at 7, so make sure to come out and support the Tigers in the opening Siouxland Conference match.
6: Then Friday, the Siouxland Conference Girls Tennis Tournament is going on. That's going to be up at Spear Park in Okoboji. And then on Saturday, it's the St. James invite for the girls tennis team as they go up to St. James, Minnesota for highly competitive tournament.
7: Two big days for the tennis team. First off with the Siouxland Conference tournament, wish them best of luck there in those singles and doubles matchups and brackets, and then head up to St. James, which, you know, some really highly competitive teams, as you mentioned, up in the Minnesota between St. James, Belle Plaine, and Waconia, and teams that were, I believe, in their state tournament and place winners. So it will be good competition those 2 days for the Tigers as they, again, prepare for postseason here coming up.
6: Then Friday night, it'll be Spencer football going on the road to Hull, where they'll take on Western Christian.
7: Always a tough opponent in Western. They've started off with two really tough games, so looking at the record, they're 0-2, but always a really tough opponent and first game on the road. Excited for the matchup if you can make it. Game time, 7 o'clock at Hesla Field in Hull. So come out, hop on Highway 18, and go over and watch the Tigers take on Western Christian.
6: And lastly, the swimming team is going to be in Waterloo this weekend.
7: Good job for them, but always good to go see some different competition over on the east side of the state. They'll start at 12:30 after the diving portion in the morning, so wish the girls best of luck and their meet on Saturday.
6: That's been the Activities Director of Spencer Community Schools, Taylor Chapman, with your Spencer Activities Report.
8: I'm Dan Loney with Your Money Now. Gasoline prices held steady overnight. AAA says the average price across the U.S. for a gallon of regular unleaded stands at $4.15. Diesel also held steady at $5.90 a gallon, but both are noticeably higher in the last 30 days. Regular was at $4.02 back then, while diesel was at $5.31. Wall Street is lower across the board. The Dow Industrial Average is off right around 550 points. Both the NASDAQ and S&P 500 are just slightly lower. West Texas crude is up 0.5% at $92 a barrel. Trade tensions between the U.S. and Canada have ramped up. Canadian aerospace company Bombardier is no longer allowed to sell their aircraft in the U.S. because of the trade war, according to President Trump. But he also said the only way they can sell in the U.S. is to make their products in-country. Bombardier has workers in 20 states and sites in 10 states currently. And that's Your Money Now.
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1: ABC News, I'm Chuck Sievertson. New York City releasing hundreds of thousands of pages of documents about what city government knew and when about the toxic smoke and air pollution levels near Ground Zero after 9/11. Mayor Zoran Mondani says the city is opening up a free portal for anyone to access, so those with 9/11 related illnesses can use the info to get the health care they need. At that news conference, John Stewart, the comedian and 9/11 first responders advocate.
2: It's not just about the past. It's not just about going into the files and relitigating how we all knew what we knew was there. It's about the future.
1: President Trump's tariffs on Canadian imports, Canada slapping tariffs on U.S. goods. Imprisoned former Penn State football coach Jerry Sandusky has withdrawn his appeal in county court to try for a higher court, convicted of 45 counts of child sexual abuse. Hurricane Lowell has weakened, moving away from Hawaii after dumping up to 17 inches of rain. This is ABC News.
3: Good afternoon, George Bauer, KICD Ag Business Desk. Heading into the long weekend, Donald Trump signed executive orders streamlining health and safety regulations that would allow cattle operations to process their own meat and then sell it to the end consumer.
4: But for years, I've heard that they have a problem with the big processors. You have basically four massive companies that process the food, and they have to bring it to these processors, and it's a monopoly, I would say. So I've heard all about it. I've been listening to it, the big processors, and they say they're a very nasty group, very difficult to deal with, and they cost our farmers a lot of money, and they cost our ranchers a lot of money, and they cost the public a lot of money and grief, and we're not going to let it happen any longer. So this is something that nobody thought was ever going to be done, and I often have asked over the last few weeks, I decided to do this.
3: Trump also said the executive order would bring back country of origin labeling. What it really said was it directed the USDA and the Trade Representative's Office to review legal standing to bring it back by executive order, and also suggested they might work with Congress to mandate it through legislation. During a question and answer session, one of the reporters asked Donald Trump about the origin of that beef that will be coming into the United States duty-free.
4: Right now, it's primarily Argentina, Brazil, but there could be other countries. And we're doing it in a very limited fashion because our ranchers can handle it. But our ranchers really needed a little bit of help. And our ranchers want the prices to be down, too. They want to see the prices come down.
3: And Trump said the executive order allows those farmers out west, particularly in Mexico and Arizona, fighting those Mexican wolves, would be allowed to shoot them to defend their herds. U.S. once again importing cattle from Mexico after halting imports over a year due to the New World screwworm. Acting Chief Veterinary Officer Alan Huddleston at USDA says those cattle must go through three stages of protocol.
5: The first step occurs at the export gathering centers or the farms of origin. And at that farm, within 30 days, an accredited veterinarian is authorized to do an inspection of the animals to ensure that they are not showing any signs of any kind of disease, but also specifically New World screwworm.
3: Second stage of protocol also starts in Mexico before the cattle enter the United States.
5: At the pre-export inspection, they arrive within 24 hours of when they would be crossing the border. And at that point, an official veterinarian from the Mexican Department of Agriculture does a second inspection of the animal. And then they also share some information, especially with animal identification, because every animal that's coming across the border has to meet official identification requirements so they could be traced back to that farm of origin.
3: The third step takes place on this side of the border.
5: The animals move past detector dog teams, where they are scenting the animals to see if there is any suspicion of wounds and or larvae for New World screwworm. They go through an inspection by an APHIS veterinarian or animal health technician as sort of a third and final physical review of the animal to ensure they have no New World screwworm infestation. They swim through a vat of a treatment for New World screwworm and or any other kind of critter that might be hanging out on their hide.
3: The imports were expected to start arriving last week, but they reportedly had some equipment issues. Carl Sensor from Conscious Ag Consulting, twice daily on KICD AM, 6:15 and 8:15. He says he is watching Chinese purchase of feed for their livestock.
6: Chinese corn demand in feed is backing down, and their entire feed demand is backing down. Chinese feed demand right now down 5.8% from last year, and this is mainly because becoming more efficient in their feeding, culling of the hogs, culling of cattle. Several factors have led to this, but the bottom line is China just isn't

0: feeding as much as they did, and they're still getting adequate pork and beef production. So I think what we need to do is recalculate some of these demand estimates we've seen for China. Don't get me wrong, I think they're going to continue to import, feed grains because of the poor crop they had, but maybe some of these estimates are getting a little bit top-heavy.
1: Our guest on KICD AM this morning at 6:40 with Steve Johnson. He retired after 21 years as the ISU Extension Management Specialist, but he still watches the industries and farm markets very closely.
2: Who would have ever guessed 30 days ago that we were going to have a 13 in front of November 26 corn futures and 550 in front of December 26 corn futures? It's just unbelievable. The crop prices have increased. I hope your listeners are taking advantage of that.
1: Steve picked up a cold at Farm Progress Show last week, but he's still good enough to chat with us this morning. Talk to us about the payments that are due this month.
2: Yeah, the 25 crop ARC PLC payments will be released in early October. We're waiting on really two numbers. What is the weighted average cash price for the marketing year? That'll be out the last few days of September, and then the calculations can be made. So again, your listeners, be patient. Don't rush to the FSA office. Those payments are going to be made automatically, and they're going to vary, I'd say, in the neighborhood of $70 to $80 per base acre corn statewide, and soybeans are probably going to be closer to $20 to $30 per base acre. So ARC PLC payments for the 25 crop are on the way.
1: Let's go back to the prices on the board here, Steve. How should we be already putting together our marketing plan for the crop that's going to be planted next spring?
2: I think we better be aware that we're determining costs. Farmers buy an abnormal amount of seed and fuel and fertilizer in the late summer and early fall. And if you're in that camp, you've already know what those fixed costs are. I wouldn't be passing up these types of prices. And you can use an HTA contract for the 27 crop. If you haven't priced anything, I'm fine. 10%. Pre-harvest market, HTA, 10% of your 27 new crop bushels. George, the issue is the funds are net long in a position they've never been before. Never. That's a really long time. And so the fact is how long will the funds stay in these positions? And a lot of farmers say, oh, this is supply. This is all supply. No, there's as much demand. We've got record demand for corn. We've got a stocks to use ratio at 12-year lows. And we've got, again, incentives for grinding ethanol, corn for ethanol, and crushing beans for biodiesel.
1: Steve, what's some more advice on putting together a next year's marketing plan?
2: Estimate your margins. George, last week I had farmers in central Iowa booking anhydrous ammonia fall delivery sub $800 a ton, and they're not blinking. They're selling $5 corn off the combine to pay for it, and they usually put on about 50% of their nitrogen needs. So I think you're going to see some aggressive farmers take advantage of these crop prices, both old and new crop, 27 crop, and they know they can make money. I really think that's important. So I think go ahead and make normal expenditures. The tough one is going to be diesel. Diesel is going to be the most expensive that you've ever paid for. And maybe you do a hand-to-mouth diesel purchase. But you've got to manage these risks. You can't wait for the government to come running in. We saw last week that the Economic Research Service released their net farm income numbers, and they're not going to be that much different. 27 isn't going to be that much different than 26. And I really think that net farm income is not going to be as bad as a lot of people think it is. And hopefully issues can be resolved in the two wars. And then I would think eventually these crop prices, these crop input costs will start to level off, but they're not going back to where they were.
1: Steve Johnson, the retired farm management specialist for Iowa State University Extension. 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That's the latest at noon. We'll check your markets next.
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0: 5.32¾ per bushel. We have the March contract off 4.5 cents, currently trading at 5.47¾. December 27, corn down 3 cents at 5.33¼. November beans are up 2.5 cents at 13.12¼. January up 3¼ at 13.28¼. November 27 up 5½ at 12.61½. Soybean meal right now down $5.50, $342.70 per ton. Soybean oil is up 63 points at $69.53 per 100 pounds. Chicago wheat at noon up 7¾ cents, and Kansas City wheat presently up 10.5 cents. Triple-digit gains all across the cattle complex and in hogs this morning. October live cattle up 335 at 216.32. December up 402 at 218.75. February up 342 at $220. April up 327 at $221.50. No cash yields this week. Didn't expect any. Choice box is up $1.30 at $377.47. Select box is up $1.07 currently at $356.54. October feeder cattle up 432 at $324.47. November up 485 at $319.57. January up 430 at $312.30. March up $3.87 at $309.17. October hog futures are up $2.02 at $84.32. December up 272 at $75.20. February up $2.50 at $77.72. April up $1.95 at $83. Iowa Southern Minnesota cash hogs, we don't have any negotiated prices this morning. $86.10, this morning's formula average. And the cutouts this morning, back up over $100. Pork cutouts right now up $7.31 at $100.17. That's 100 pounds of meat that they can cut out of a hog carcass. Class 3 milk this morning down 22 cents at $16.17, also measured per 100 pounds. Wall Street down 512 points at 52,928. 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
1: Bill O'Reilly here. You are listening to the O'Reilly Update. Coming up next, the news with Mike Slater.
2: Thank you, Bill. It is Tuesday. It feels like a Monday, but it is Tuesday, September 8th, 2026. Here's what's happening today in America. Canada hits America with new tariffs. North Korea wants a nuclear navy. Hurricane hit Hawaii. Major banks report this many Americans have no financial safety net. And a new study shows this percent of Americans are now anxious over race relations. That's all coming up. Then I will be back with your message of the day about the 25th anniversary of 9/11. But first, our neighbors to the north imposing new tariffs on U.S.-made goods and services. The move comes after President Trump increased tariffs on products coming from Canada. The tariff, ranging from 15 to 50%, will affect American goods like dairy, electronics, syrup, and steel. The president wrote on Truth Social, on trade, and in other ways, they are among the worst nations in the world to deal with. They, speaking of Canada, they feel entitled, and yet we don't need Canada. They need us. North Korean leader Kim Jong-un vowed to build his navy into a nuclear-armed force. This is as our allies kicked off maritime drills. The maneuvers involved Japan, South Korea, and the United States were established in 2023 in what officials called an effort to deter Pyongyang's missile and nuclear threats. But if you remember a couple weeks ago, the president said we will severely limit our involvement in this military exercise. President Trump said that as long as he's been president, Kim Jong-un has been unthreatening and respectful. Hurricane hit Hawaii last night. Hurricane Lowell turned into a Category 2 Monday night. The strongest winds were last night and this morning. Category 2 hurricane still causes damage. Wind gusts up to 75 miles an hour, 40 miles on Oahu. There was even a chance of tornadoes. Officials asked everyone along the coast to be ready to evacuate last night. A new study shows 2 out of 5 Americans don't have $400 in the bank. The survey from Chase Bank reports 25% of U.S. adults don't have enough money to cover 1 month's worth of bills. and about 20% don't have a savings account at all. The biggest expense for the average American, rent and credit card bills. A recent survey reveals 7 in 10 adults are now anxious over the relationship between whites and blacks in America. Another 26% say their level of fear is higher now than during the 2024 election. 3/4 believe the racial divide in America is getting worse. When asked to explain the anxiety, a majority, rightly, blame the situation on the media. My message of the day about the 25th anniversary, can you believe it? The 25th anniversary of September 11th. And then something you might not know about the midterm convention. The first time we've ever had a midterm convention coming up this Wednesday and Thursday. We'll get some perspective on that. It's coming up next.
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2: I'm Mike Slater, filling in for Bill O'Reilly. Now it's time for the O'Reilly Update message of the day. Can you believe that we are coming up on the 25th anniversary of September 11th? Did you see the mayor of New York City, who's a Muslim from Uganda? He signed a document calling for this Friday to be a citywide day of remembrance and service. Sounds nice, right? So he's sitting at the signing ceremony and he signs the document and he takes the pen, the ceremonial pen, he hands it to Jessica Tisch. She's the head of the NYPD and she takes it and immediately hands it, like on purpose, like a robot. This was all planned out. She hands it to the guy who's standing right next to her. Who's that guy? Ramzi Kassem. Ramzi is the chief legal counsel for the city of New York, the first Muslim to hold that position. He's from Lebanon. This Kassem guy was a former defense attorney for Ahmed al-Darbi, who pleaded guilty to war crimes with al-Qaeda in Guantanamo Bay, and is the brother-in-law of Khalid al-Mindar, one of the hijackers on American Airlines Flight 77, which crashed into the Pentagon, killing 184 people. 25 years have passed. The governor of New York is wearing a hijab and saying, Allah willing. And the mayor of New York City is handing the ceremonial pen to a guy who represented al-Qaeda terrorists in Guantanamo Bay. One of them was related to one of the 9/11 hijackers. If on September 12th, 2001, I told you that in 25 years this was going to be the case, could you have fathomed such a thing? That's done right in your face. If we were conquered, would we even know? That aside, on my podcast, Politics by Faith, we went deep into what I think is the biggest lesson from 9/11, 25 years later. Have you ever heard the line, oh, that person, he's so heavenly minded, he's of no earthly good? The guy who came up with that line was a pagan. So it's not someone that Christians should be listening to, especially because the Bible says in Colossians 3:2, set your mind on things above, not on earthly things. C.S. Lewis made the point that if you read history, you'll find the Christians who did the most for the present world were just those who thought most of the next. The great men who built up the Middle Ages, the English evangelicals who abolished the slave trade, they all left their mark on earth precisely because their minds were occupied with heaven. Aim at heaven, you will get earth thrown in. Aim at earth, you will get neither. We have forgotten that lesson. September 11th was such a shock to our system. On 9/12, there was a chance. There was a chance, a glimmer of hope that we would choose a different way. For the most part, we didn't. I have some more Christian conclusions on my podcast, Politics by Faith, but for our sake here, what was the defining good thing that happened on 9/12 in America? Unity. And instead, we took the path of worshiping the cult of diversity, which is why we have a governor who says, Allah willing, and a Muslim Ugandan mayor of New York City, who campaigned for mayor in all the mosques, all the way to victory. Unity is the answer. Unity is the key. And once we rediscover what we should be united behind, only then will we be able to take our country back. Please take some time today or sometime this week to sit down and watch the news from that day. Watch the home videos. This was before smartphones. Maybe take the time to teach your kids or grandkids who know nothing about that day. They weren't even alive then. And reflect on what potential we had on September 12th and how we can get it back again. I'm Mike Slater. Something you might not know. Next.
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2: I'm Mike Slater from the podcast Politics by Faith, filling in for Bill O'Reilly. Now it's time for something you might not know. Since 1900, only four times has the party in the White House gained seats in the Congress in a midterm election. But I would argue it's actually happened zero times. The four times when the opposition party gained seats in the Congress, first, 1902, but Congress itself, the whole thing, the whole House, expanded by 29 seats. States have been added, so they added House seats. So I that's an asterisk. That's kind of an anomaly. The second time was 1934. This is during the Depression. Then 1998, Bill Clinton got crushed in the first midterm, but in his second term, the Democrats won a bunch of seats. This was in response to Bill Clinton being impeached. I'd put an asterisk on that one too. And then the fourth time was 2002, just 2 months after 9/11. The country was rallying behind George W. Bush and the Republican Party. I think each of those four times the opposition party gained in the House, I'd put an asterisk on each of them. This November, 56 days from today, I don't really see an asterisk. So if the Republicans are able to gain seats in this midterm, I would argue that it's for the first time ever. It's the first time that's ever happened, with the party in the White House gaining seats in a midterm. This president is trying to do something that's never been done before. Now, good news for Republicans, there are 13 congressional seats that Trump won in the last election that are currently held by Democrats. So we can win a bunch of those. Also, the party that has spent the most money in the last four midterms has gained seats. Republicans have the most money. Also, Republicans have won the voter registration battle in 28 of 30 states that have tracked party registration just since 2024. To try to accomplish something that's never been done before, the president decided to do something that's never been done before, and that is to have a midterm convention. It is this Wednesday and Thursday from Dallas. This is the president's chance to make the case to the nation that we need two more years. There's never been a midterm convention before. I pray it's a great success. The first thing the president needs to make sure the American people understand is that if the Democrats win the House, the Trump presidency is over. The Democrats will defund everything and impeach him on day one. The president also needs to unite the party and make sure everyone's on the same page with all the incredible things that have happened just these last 2 years. We'll start with the borders totally shut down. The first sustained

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1: 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And Bill will be back tomorrow. 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
2: 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I'm Roger McCohen. 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
2: In a recent federal case, the court considered restrictions imposed on a federal irrigation system serving farmers and ranchers in Oregon and California. The Bureau of Reclamation restricted water deliveries to maintain upper Klamath Lake levels and minimum Klamath River flows to protect endangered sucker species during drought conditions. The court held that the Endangered Species Act applies to the Bureau's operation of the project and that the restrictions did not amount to a judicial taking of the irrigation district's water rights. The majority emphasized the Bureau's continuing operational discretion under the Endangered Species Act. But the dissent argued that the federal contracts did not give the Bureau enough discretion to trigger those consultation requirements. For ag producers, the practical lesson is straightforward. A federal water contract does not necessarily guarantee unrestricted deliveries. When federal agencies control the water, environmental statutes can become powerful constraints. Producers and their lawyers need to examine the exact contract language, the source of the water right, and the agency's actual statutory authority before assuming that established water rights will prevail. This has been the Agricultural Law and Tax Report. I'm Roger McCohen.
3: 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In 1902, George A. Archer and John W. Daniels began a linseed crushing business. George Archer, a quiet man, well-respected in the linseed oil business. John Daniels, outgoing and brash, extremely popular in industry associations. This odd couple, on the surface, made a formidable team, supplying linseed oil for use in paints, sealants, and adhesives. The quiet but resourceful Archer is said to slowly open the morning mail each day so the envelopes could be used as scratch paper. Well, the two scratched out a very successful business we know now today as Archer Daniels Midland ADM.
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5: From ABC News, I'm Chuck Severson. Responding to President Trump's tariffs on Canadian imports, new tariffs by Canada on hundreds of American goods now take effect on a Canadian manufacturer with a big footprint in Kansas. ABC's Rachel Scott.
6: President Trump posted on social media that he wants to block the sale of the Bombardier aircraft in the United States unless they, quote, build here and stop treating America like a piggy bank. Well, that did not go over well with some Republicans. Senator Jerry Moran of Kansas says that he plans to reach out to the Trump administration to let them know just how important that company is to his state. The company says that they do create tens of thousands of jobs for Americans in 47 states and that they use American parts to build those aircraft.
5: What the New York City government knew and when about the toxic smoke and air pollution levels near Ground Zero after 9/11 is in hundreds of thousands of pages of documents now released to the public on a city portal free for anyone to access. At today's news conference, the comedian and 9/11 first responders advocate, John Stewart.
7: There was poison in the air and on the ground and in the windowsills and

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1: And good afternoon. Your KICD forecast for today, a chance of showers and thunderstorms, mainly after 2, high near 83, southwesterly wind around 10 miles per hour. Chance of precipitation is 80%, and new rainfall amounts of less than a tenth of an inch expected. Higher amounts are possible in stronger thunderstorms. For tonight, a slight chance of thunderstorms, mainly before 7, partly cloudy for the remainder of the evening and overnight, lows of 60. Westerly wind at only 5 miles per hour, becoming calm overnight. Chance of precipitation is 10%. And Wednesday, sunny, high near 80 with a west northwesterly wind at 5 to 10. For more on your weather, log online to northwestiowanow.com.
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3: 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Verizon has signed a deal with specialty glassmaker Corning for high-density optical fiber. It's part of a move by the communications giant to ramp up broadband expansion and reinforce its network infrastructure to support AI workloads. The multi-billion dollar deal will see Corning supply 80 million miles of the optical fiber between 2027 and 2032. Canada has brought into play the tariffs that it proposed recently on U.S. goods to counteract the new tariffs placed on the Canadian products from the U.S. A total of $27.6 billion worth of tariffs have been enacted on things like dairy, agriculture, household appliances, and electronics coming from America. Steel, aluminum, furniture, and clothing was hit with the highest tariff of 50%. Wall Street continues lower. The Dow Industrial Average is off more than 500 points. The NASDAQ and the S&P 500 are off slightly. And that is Your Money Now.
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8: Closing up your market prices for Tuesday. New crop December corn down 3 1/4 at 533 1/2. March down 3 1/4 at 549, with December 2027 down 1 3/4 at 534 1/2. Soybeans for November up 6 1/2 at 1316 1/4. January up 7 at 1332, with November of 2027 up 10 at 1266. Chicago wheat for December up 13 at 747. Soybean meal for October down 490 at 343.30. Soybean oil for October up 133 points at 70.22. In your livestock today, live cattle for October up 407 at 217.02. December up 450 at 219.22. February live cattle up 387 at 220.45. And April up 380 at 222.02. Feeder cattle for October up 530 at 325.45. November up 572 at 320.45. January feeder cattle up 505 at 313.05. And March up 455 at 309.85. Lean hogs for October up 195 at 84.25. December up 257 at 75.05. February lean hogs up 242 at 77.65. And April up 202 at 83.07. Those are closing market prices on KICD.

0: Welcome back to the Ramsey Show in the Fairwinds Credit Union Studio. I'm Dave Ramsey. Jade Washaw, Ramsey Personality, is my co-host today. Hazel is with us in Salt Lake City. Hi, Hazel. How are you?
1: Good. How are you?
0: 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What's up?
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2: Well, we wish we could get to every call and a question here on the show. 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Evelyn is in Knoxville. Hi, Evelyn. How are you?
3: Hi, I'm doing great. How are you guys?
2: Better than we deserve. What's up?
3: So I'm in a little bit of an impasse right now. I'm trying to figure out if I should go back to work full-time right now or just wait it off.
4: Wait what off?
3: To go back to the full-time course. Right now I'm doing a part-time job in the evenings while I stay home with my daughter during the day.
4: Okay. So you're considering going back to work because you need more money or because your daughter is getting older? Like, what's causing you to hit this crossroads?
3: Yeah, good question. I got a call from a former coworker saying there was a position available soon, and my husband and I are maybe step four. So we are trying to, right now, do the best that we can with our income. We don't have a very high income. And he's trying to find a job right now that pays more.
4: And yes.
3: In the meantime, I just wondered, yeah.
4: If you're telling me we don't have a high income and he's not working much and you're working part-time, I would be looking for a full-time job. How much are you guys bringing in every month?
3: Oh, no, he is working much. He's working a full-time job. He's just not making as much as he wants to.
2: What's he make?
3: He makes 50K.
4: Okay,
2: and what can you make at the new full-time gig?
3: 50K.
2: And the trade-off is that you currently make how much at your part-time?
3: Right now, because it's a server position, it's tip-based, so it would be about 20, 25 grand.
2: Okay, so you can increase, you can double your income, and you have one child,
3: right.
2: And the child is how old?
3: Two.
2: And so the child would be in daycare.
3: She's two. Did you hear that?
2: She would be in daycare.

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1: And good afternoon. Your KICD forecast for today, a chance of showers and thunderstorms, mainly after 2, high near 83, southwesterly wind around 10 miles per hour. Chance of precipitation is 80%, and new rainfall amounts of less than a tenth of an inch expected. Higher amounts are possible in stronger thunderstorms. For tonight, a slight chance of thunderstorms, mainly before 7, partly cloudy for the remainder of the evening and overnight, lows of 60. Westerly wind at only 5 miles per hour, becoming calm overnight. Chance of precipitation is 10%. And Wednesday, sunny, high near 80 with a west northwesterly wind at 5 to 10. For more on your weather, log online to northwestiowanow.com.
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1: Radio Iowa, I'm Dar Danielson. The student newspaper at the University of Iowa reporting a Hawkeye marching band member who collapsed in the heat right before the band was to play at the halftime show Saturday was taken off life support. The Daily Iowan says third-year student Derek Phillips collapsed in the heat and suffered sudden cardiac arrest. Phillips' family confirmed the information in a post made on his Instagram account. That post says Phillips was admitted to the intensive care unit. That post says Phillips was admitted to the intensive care unit at the University of Iowa Healthcare, and it was determined he had severe brain damage resulting from cardiac arrest. His family said they chose to remove Phillips' life support. The university so far has not made a statement on his death. An Iowan who led state and national farm groups died after a farming accident this weekend. Ray Gasser of Corning most recently was on the Transportation Commission, served as chair of the Iowa Conservative Energy Forum, which advocates for renewable energy. No funeral date has been set. Radio Iowa, I'm Dar Danielson.
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3: ABC News, I'm Chuck Sievertson. Breaking news, the agreement between the Department of Homeland Security and Internal Revenue Service sharing data to go after those who are illegally in the U.S. is illegal, rules a unanimous D.C. Circuit Court of Appeals. Mother in Frankfort, Illinois, outside Chicago, has been ordered detained until trial. Corey Walsh accused of murdering her two-year-old son in a case similar to Lindsey Clancy's. ABC's Aaron Katursky.
4: Her attorney says she hopes that everybody comes to see this for what it was. In other words, for what Lindsey Clancy's attorney said that she was in the throes of a psychotic episode after the birth there of this woman's fourth child.
3: International Brent crude oil is going up to near $100 a barrel because the markets are concerned about a wave of air attacks on Saudi Arabian oil facilities today by the Iran-backed Houthi rebels. Weaker Hurricane Lowell moves away from Hawaii. This is ABC News.
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6: 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Conventional wisdom also in the financial planning world says that as you get older, you're supposed to move your investments to less risky. 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
2: Now it's time for the Iowa Lottery's Winning Minute. A Dubuque County man says a scratch ticket he almost didn't buy led to a $10,000 lottery win.
3: Carrie Allers of Worthington won big playing the Ruby Red crossword game.
4: Well, I went to Casey's in Dyersville. I live in Worthington, like 5 miles from here.
2: As he looked over the ticket display, he spotted the $30 crossword game.
4: They had one last ticket. I usually don't buy it because, you know, they're never really winners. But I bought it anyway.
3: In the game, players try to complete words with a given set of letters. The more words completed, the larger the prize.
2: Carrie thought he'd won $150 until he double-checked the ticket at a local store.
4: So I took it up the fairway, and I scanned it there, and I seen a bunch of zeros. I was like, oh, this ain't right.
3: Carrie plans to put his winnings towards paying bills and taking a family trip to Los Angeles.

0: Las Vegas.
1: Congratulations to Carrie and all of our winners. 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
3: These statements have not been evaluated by the FDA. This product is not intended to diagnose, treat, cure, or prevent any disease.
4: The agreement between the Department of Homeland Security and Internal Revenue Service sharing data to go after those who are illegally in the U.S. is illegal, rules a unanimous D.C. Circuit Court of Appeals. It violates confidential taxpayer information laws, says the court. To President Trump's tariffs on Canadian imports, Canada, as of today, is imposing tariffs on hundreds of American goods.
5: This is about who we are as Canadians. It's about our livelihoods and the country we leave to our kids.
4: Prime Minister Mark Carney. New York City releasing thousands of pages of documents about what city government knew and when about the toxic smoke and air pollution near Ground Zero after 9/11. Mayor Zoran Mamdani says the city is opening up a free portal for anyone to access, so those with 9/11-related illnesses can use the info to get the health care they need. At that news conference, John Stewart, the comedian and 9/11 first responders advocate.
6: It's not just about the past. It's not just about going into the files and relitigating how we all knew what we knew was there. It's about the future.
4: A member of the National Guard was arrested for allegedly pulling a gun on a fellow guardsman after the two got into an argument over whether their hairstyles were following Army regulations, according to court documents in D.C. Superior Court. During the argument, the guardsman who allegedly pulled the gun said something to the effect of, "I would slap the Jackson 5 out of you." Chuck Sievertson, ABC News.
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8: And good afternoon. Your KICD forecast for today: a chance of showers and thunderstorms, mainly after 2, high near 83, southwesterly wind around 10 miles per hour. Chance of precipitation is 80%, and new rainfall amounts of less than a tenth of an inch expected. Higher amounts are possible in stronger thunderstorms. For tonight, a slight chance of thunderstorms, mainly before 7, partly cloudy for the remainder of the evening and overnight, lows of 60. Westerly wind at only 5 miles per hour, becoming calm overnight. Chance of precipitation is 10%. And Wednesday, sunny, high near 80, with a west northwesterly wind at 5 to 10. For more on your weather, log online to northwestiowanow.com.
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13: All right, let's do it. 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Jamie Markley, David Van Camp, Scott Robbins.
14: No, man.
13: The anniversary of 9/11 on Friday.
14: Yeah.
13: A lot of talk about that.
14: Oh, yeah.
13: And it's crazy the amount of people that have forgotten. But we'll get into that.
14: Yeah, you gave us a weird stat. We can get to it later, but man.
13: Like a third of Americans really don't know much about it.
14: Don't know much about it?
13: Wow. How is that possible?
14: I have no idea.
13: Yeah. We'll begin to that. Also, big convention this week.
14: Mm-hmm.
13: You know what I'm talking about?
14: I do.
13: What's that?
14: The Republican convention in Dallas?
13: Oh, I was talking about the socialists in Chicago.
14: Oh, that one too. Yeah, that's that's a big one too.
13: That is hilarious.
14: That's interesting you bring that up. Yeah, they do it at the same time.
13: Yeah, we'll get into that too. A lot of people over the weekend still talking about the whole Clancy trial.
14: Oh, man, no kidding.
13: People are divided on that
14: one. You know, I have never seen a time like this in my life where a woman killed 3 of her children.
13: Yes.
14: And how divided the country is as to whether she should be absolved of it. because of mental illness or convicted because she killed three of her kids.
0: Yeah.
14: I've never seen this split before. It's remarkable.
0: Well, one of the things, it's controversial, I know, but people brought it up online and different women were saying, well, you have to understand the percentage of women that have had an abortion. Mm. And that skews an attitude as far as life. I know, it's dark.
14: It's so dark. Mm.
0: But there's so many different things that play into it. And then there's the social contagion of what's happening on TikTok, on a lot of different social media platforms.
14: And some guy called me out on social media saying, blank you, you're not a woman. You don't get to decide whether, you know, and I'm like, okay. What does that have to do with anything? I can't have an opinion on it?
0: No. That's crazy.
14: You nut.
0: Yeah, that's the guy that also says, well, when it comes to, say, late-term abortion, well, I'm a man. I really don't have a say.
1: Right.
14: Yeah, you don't have an opinion?
0: Then you're really not a man, then.
14: Well, what the hell? You got an opinion.
1: That's also a guy who has a very good relationship with his wife's boyfriend.
0: Yeah.
1: Well, so.
0: Yeah. Well said.
14: Yeah, I checked his social media page, and it was everything you thought it would be.
0: Yeah. Of course. Yeah. Who asked Trump for the pardon?
1: Yeah, the lawyer, Kevin Reddington. I mean, Trump couldn't actually pardon
14: her. No, he can't. It's not a federal crime.
1: But yeah, he was on Good Morning America, and little George Stephanopoulos says, hey, what's next for Lindsey?
0: Okay.
10: I'd like to say that perhaps Donald Trump, who felt compelled to speak out about this case, may very well, Mr. President, I would hope that you would consider this young lady, the type of person she is, what she's been through, and consider a pardon.
14: Did he drop out of high school?
1: He's been doing this a long time.
14: You learn that stuff early on, yeah. Right? The presidential pardons. It's not a federal crime.
0: Or maybe he actually knows and is playing that for social media. Who knows?
1: Well, yeah, this guy is really just drunk on the social media fame. I mean, he had women coming up to him thanking him for standing up for women. It's like, wait a minute, standing up for women means defending or saying that it's no big deal if you kill your three children?
0: Yes.
1: That's defending women? Are you high?
0: It's wild.
14: That's where it is, man. I'm telling you. That's exactly where it is.
0: It is. And then, do you see what was going on in the UK over the weekend?
1: Oh, yeah.
0: With the migrant boats?
14: Yeah, they've had enough.
0: They have had enough. People are now standing up because this was a different area that these boats were coming into. And Bev Turner, who is a part of GB News, was talking about this. I think this was an interview with Daily Wire. Talking about finally people have had enough and set
11: the
0: picture.
11: This issue is huge in the UK. It's been going on for years now. We have tens of thousands of illegal migrants that turn up every year in the UK. Now, the Labour government would say that we're doing a better job of turning boats back around. The numbers are down. We actually have a 7-year low in terms of the numbers of people arriving. But what happened this week, which is unprecedented, was the number of British men who turned out to say no. Enough. These are people who feel they're not listened to. They were dressed in black. They had balaclavas on. And it was, honestly, as a Brit, it was remarkable to see because it feels like this is the start of people rising up and saying no more.
0: Yes.
1: Well, the liberals in the UK will put a stop to this very quickly. You know, they want to contextualize the migrant rape crisis. But, you know, when it comes to people defending their homes, we're not doing that.
0: Oh, I know. I know, but like one dude that was there, because they all are coming out, you know, it's night, and you got these boats, you know, coming in, and this guy is just saying to the cops.
12: On the south coast of England, not Dover, Portsmouth, Weymouth, Poole, what was that, Brighton. Enough of this. Get out of your houses. Get down to Portsmouth, Eastney. This is Portsmouth. The migrants are coming in. Are there counter-terrorism police speaking to any of these men? We know the Iranians are sending them in. We know ISIS is sending them in. We know Boko Haram are sending them in. We know that all of these terrorist organizations are using this lack of common sense.
0: I added to that part, just in case you know there was an F word there.
14: No, boy.
0: Yeah.
12: You have no idea who these people are. You have no idea what crimes they've committed. You have no idea what their intentions are. 3 days ago, an Iraqi migrant raped a 12-year-old girl in Southampton.

0: that. You all know that. Is your worth enough for you to be part of this?
1: Yeah, talking to the cops. Mm-hmm. Like, and what, you're going to get in our way? Mm-hmm. You got to be kidding me. So then Bev Turner in that interview talked about this police confronting protesters.
2: Normally we see migrants arrive from France into Dover in Kent. It's been a very tried and tested route. It isn't particularly far, maybe 30 yeah. miles or so. What we saw over the weekend, which is the first time this has happened, is migrants arriving in Portsmouth. So this just shows a change of approach from the people traffickers and the migrants arriving. It's a much longer route, but they only have to go halfway, because then guess what? The British Border Force go out in their lifeboats and pick these people up. Because once they're in the water, nobody will stop them. The French won't stop them once they're in the water. That is the rule of the French police. If a migrant is already in the water, the French police back off and they let them go. Unreal. If they're in the water on our side, we go and we rescue them.
1: You go rescue them!
3: Yeah. Well, they're in the water.
4: But yeah, well, that's actually code for the French say, not my problem anymore.
1: Yeah.
4: Fun. We don't want to deal with it.
1: For the Brits, it's you talk about toxic empathy.
4: Yeah.
1: Oh, my gosh. She goes on.
2: So this is what's making people absolutely furious. It's an incredibly safe route now. And what we saw at the weekend was the first time that British men, predominantly men, but actually not all men, galvanized. And they came together. They organized. The police didn't have any idea this was going to happen. And that is very unusual. Normally, they would get an inkling via social media, maybe on a Telegram chat or something. They didn't. And so these men, we think probably a couple of hundred, maybe more, turned up and they blocked the road. There's one road in and out of this particular area where this beach is. And they lay on the road because guess what? There were three luxury coaches ready to pick up these migrants.
1: Unreal.
2: There was tents there. There was tracksuits provided, clean clothes. They were waiting for them. They were ready for them. So the idea that this was a surprise is clearly for the birds.
1: The people in charge, that's treason against your own country.
4: Yeah. I like that they're turning the left's own antics, you know, or tactics over. It's sort of the Uno reverse thing where they're laying in the road. Usually that's the climate change nuts.
3: Right, yeah.
1: The Uno reverse. Yes. That's hilarious.
3: I like that.
1: Yeah, never heard that before. That's pretty funny. So, yeah, we'll get to more on that a little bit later. As we mentioned, big socialist conference going on in Chicago, which is so fitting. And you have a clip from this, David?
4: Oh, it's a dork fest called Socialism 2026 going on. Stu Smith has been following this. And listen to how it opened up as they were going over the ground rules.
1: Okay.
5: Even and especially if you are not someone who typically opts to wear a mask, we thank you for respecting our policy and helping us to enact a compassionate and collective approach to holding a large-scale gathering during a time where COVID is spiking and other airborne illnesses are rampant.
1: Hold on a second. Is this 2021 or is this today?
4: This is 2026. Yeah.
1: Oh, my goodness. And that gets applause?
3: Of course.
4: Of course.
1: Okay.
5: Finally, as part of our community safety approach to the conference, badge checkers are assigned to each conference session. We rely on responsible comrades to fill the role and appreciate their help with making the conference a safe and successful event.
1: I forget. And then I was surprised by the comrades line again, too. Yeah. Oh, gosh.
5: If you are asked for your badge at the door, it may be a little bit jarring, and we understand that. But please know that our badge checkers are integrated into our larger community safety plans, which is a necessary aspect of holding a large left-wing conference without relying on carceral means.
4: Dude, what's crazy about it is that these guys are the ilk who are the most dangerous dorks in America. Because these guys are nerds, and if the socialist movement was just based off of these people, they would be laughed out of the room. But the problem is that because within the ranks there are esteemed university professors and master's degree holders who put out stupid articles about, you know, toxic masculinity and the Lion King or something like that.
1: Sure.
4: Whatever.
1: Yeah.
4: But they actually influence people with power. And, I mean, it is actually dangerous what these people represent. Because, you know, we kind of laughed at the whole trans thing like 10, 11, 12 years ago. And then all of a sudden we're like, whoa, hold on a second. We're actually like normalizing this for kids?
1: Exactly.
4: Okay. That's the wake-up call, at least for me. Is like,
1: oh, yeah.
4: Take this stuff seriously, as goofy and funny as it is.
1: Well, and of course, mock it.
6: And if you're, you know, a birthing person, we want to respect you and your rights, whoever that might be.
3: Chest feeders.
1: Oh, I forgot about chest feeders.
3: But did they do a land acknowledgement, by the way, David?
4: I bet they did.
3: No, but
4: I'm not aware.
3: Too. Okay, all right.
6: This is the land that the Bears used to be on, but they couldn't take it, so they moved to Indiana.
1: There's just a lot going on today. We'll get to it all in the five stories we're watching straight ahead right here.
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2: Those are 5-pound dumbbells you're lifting. 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
3: You know, Rhonda, not all of us look as good as you do on stage. 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
2: Well, keep it up, fellas. I have no doubt you'll be in tip-top shape by showtime.
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2: I have so much to do before the big Price is Right show this Sunday at the Clay County Fair. I need to get my nails painted. I probably should make a hair appointment, too. Oh, and what am I going to wear?
3: Well, I'm wearing my new suit. What do you think, Rhonda? Is it me?
2: Kevin, polyester and plaid went out of style 30 years ago. Don't embarrass yourself.
3: Fine. I was trying to go for that nostalgic game show host look. I'm just so excited for the show. We have over $10,000 in prizes to give away.
2: Yeah, and we're introducing a new game that's never been done on the show before.
3: And the big wheel is back, plus a larger-than-life showcase showdown. Rhonda, are you sure you don't like my new suit? It was tailor-made.
2: We'll find something a little more modern. Oh, and Kevin, your zipper's down.
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6: 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Jamie Markley, David Van Camp, Scott Robbins, and the five stories we're watching today.
7: One, two,
8: right, number five. Lindsey Clancy's attorney, Kevin Reddington, is asking President Donald Trump to pardon his client. The president can't, though, because it's not a federal case. Number four, investigators are looking into whether an Illinois mother's killing of her 2-year-old son may have any connection to the Lindsey Clancy murder trial. Officials say that she was deeply invested in the Clancy trial.
9: Oh, it's so disturbing.
8: It is.
10: Well, we talked about this as being potentially a real problem, yes.
8: Number three, President Trump posted numerous memes on social media, and the internet is freaking out about it. Mainstream media no different. Appearing in one to propose renaming the state of New Mexico to New America.
10: That's so great.
8: Which I don't like that, because New America, or because New Mexico implies at least that it's better than Mexico. It's like, yeah, we didn't like old Mexico, so we made a new one, and it's better.
10: It should add improved to it.
8: Yeah, new and improved.
10: New and improved.
9: I think it was ABC that actually said something like, this is something, though, he can't do.
10: Oh, God. It's like, just ridiculous people.
9: The trolling never ends, man.
10: Lighten up, Lester.
8: Number two and number one is sort of like a good news, bad news situation. But number two, Iran is down to about 5 weeks' worth of oil, meaning next month could break the regime financially. Like, they're talking about just a matter of weeks. However, number one, Brent, the international oil benchmark, touched $99 a barrel today after Saudi Arabia reported an attack on energy assets that caused temporary pauses in operations.
10: Yep.
9: I also heard a report where Russia has run out of gas at like 70% of their gas stations. Then it gets, you know, replenished, but people are all over the place trying to get gas. It feels like an inflection point for the entire world, where we're at right now.
8: Yeah.
9: It really does.
10: I agree.
8: So those are the top five stories that we're watching today, Scott.
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9: A lot of people upset about the Michigan, West Michigan game.
10: Oh, yeah.
9: I don't know that I can remember the last time I heard so many people talk about a college football game this early in the season.
8: Yeah.
9: But it was that whole thing with time running out. And
7: Underwood, 5 seconds left. Underwood's going to toss it towards the end zone, into the crowd, and out of bounds. Time expires. It's the attack from the MAC. Western Michigan sends shockwaves across the college football world and pulls off the week one stunner. They take down the Wolverines, 12-7.
11: The previous play is under further review.
9: Uh-oh!
8: Yeah.
9: Uh-oh!
11: To review, there's 1 second remaining in the game. Third what? Down.
7: Deep drop, gonna unload it towards the end zone, into the crowd. It's caught!
9: No!
7: J.J. Buchanan! Touchdown! A miracle!
9: Okay.
10: The attack from the MAC didn't happen.
9: No.
10: He wrote that one down, didn't he?
9: So, you see the clock go to zero.
10: Yes,
9: with the ball still in the air. How could it be overturned?
10: I don't know.
9: There is a different clock.
8: Yeah, there's the official game clock that is not necessarily synced to what you see on the scoreboard or what you see on television. And that's why you'll hear, reset the game clock to whatever periodically throughout different football games, because they don't have the right time. They don't have the official time on there. So I think they got it right, but man, that's tough.
9: Okay, that whole thing, and so you resync it, right? Why, if it's still not the same time? It doesn't make any sense. People can say whatever they want. You know, in the end, they get the right call. People are going to think that crap is rigged.
8: Oh, yeah, completely, and I get it.
9: I do, too.
10: Boy, for the guys that took Western Michigan, though.
9: It's a
10: Wait
9: terrible
10: for that big
9: look.
10: Payday. Mm-hmm. I think it's a terrible look, too. I thought it was awful once I looked at it. I'm like, you got to be kidding me.
9: Oh, my gosh.
10: This is terrible.
9: Yeah. And that was the thing. Again, going to different places. Did you see that game?
10: Oh, yeah, everywhere.
9: Like, I saw what happened there at the end.
8: Yeah,
9: didn't look good.
8: The students storming the field. I'm like, guys, this is not a storm the field moment, okay?
9: Oh, my goodness.
8: Your team still got embarrassed.
9: Yes.
10: Yeah.
9: Yeah, I mean, not too many Michigan fans that felt great about that.
10: Well, no, you schedule them the first game, so you're going to obliterate them. That's why you do it.
9: Yeah, that
10: and
9: was
10: Western
9: like years
10: Michigan
9: ago.
10: Western Michigan gets the big payday, and, you know.
9: Was it at Appalachia State?
10: Yeah.
8: Yeah.
9: They beat Michigan, you know, years and years ago with one of the great calls of all time. But, yeah, I think about, okay, so many young people have no idea of 9/11, and that's a head-scratcher. It'd be the same people that would storm the field after a win like that. They just don't freaking get it.
8: Right. Yeah.
10: We took a survey. 75% of the people who stormed the field have no knowledge of 9/11.
9: Yes. That would just go par for the course, wouldn't it? Yeah. So a left-wing activist called Hakeem Jeffries a monkey?
8: Yeah.
10: Yeah.
9: We got to get to that.
10: Yeah.
9: Jeez, man. And then there's a governor candidate in Ohio that's a little bit drunky.
8: Yeah, that's what it sounds like.
9: Got to get to that. And then a flashback to James Tallarico wanting to throw the Trumpster in prison.
10: Oh, boy.
9: And a round of What's Your Story? All coming up right here.

0: And good afternoon, your KICD forecast for today. A chance of showers and thunderstorms, mainly after 2, high near 83, southwesterly wind around 10 miles per hour. Chance of precipitation is 80%, and new rainfall amounts of less than a tenth of an inch expected. Higher amounts are possible in stronger thunderstorms. For tonight, a slight chance of thunderstorms, mainly before 7, partly cloudy for the remainder of the evening and overnight, lows of 60, westerly wind at only 5 miles per hour, becoming calm overnight, chance of precipitation is 10%, and Wednesday sunny, high near 80 with a west-northwesterly wind at 5 to 10. For more on your weather, log online to northwestiowanow.com.
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4: Danielson, the University of Iowa Marching Band has now confirmed that a student who collapsed in the intense heat Saturday while waiting to play the halftime show of the football game has died after being taken off of life support. The family, Derek Phillips, says he suffered cardiac arrest and they made the decision to remove him from life support after learning the damage to his brain was too severe for him to survive. Iowa football coach Kirk Ferentz mentioned Phillips during his meeting with the media today.
5: I just want to offer our thoughts, our condolences to his family, friends, and all the people that he impacted, certainly in his life, and it's just a really, really very, very sad thing.
4: University of Iowa says Phillips' death is heartbreaking. University is providing counselors for students in the marching band and School of Music. NASA Administrator Jarek Isaacman spoke to a full auditorium of students today in Ames and talked about the next mission to land back on the moon.
6: Your generation will more than witness it. 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
4: He told the students there are many jobs that they can do to help with the mission. Radio Iowa, I'm Dar Danielson.
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8: ABC News, I'm Chuck Sievertson. Ordered detained until trial in Frankfort, Illinois, Corey Walsh accused of murdering her 2-year-old son in a case similar to Lindsey Clancy's. ABC's Aaron Katursky.
9: Witnesses also said that she had been texting as recently as 3-4 hours before she allegedly killed her own toddler about the Lindsey Clancy case.
8: Clancy's lawyer, Kevin Reddington, during an ABC News interview today.
10: Mr. President, I would hope that you would consider this young lady, the type of person she is, what she's been through, and consider a pardon.
8: Legal experts and now White House officials say the president can only pardon for federal crimes. Oil prices are rising to near $100 a barrel amid a wave of air attacks on Saudi Arabian oil facilities by Iran-backed Houthi rebels. The British government announces sanctions against businesses and those who do business with Israeli settlements in the West Bank. This is ABC News.
11: The Markley Van Camp and Robin Show. Thanks so much for being here. I'm Jamie Markley, the Gen Xer. David Van Camp, the Millennial, the Sexy Boomer. That's Scott Robbins. Okay, so you got a flashback for us, David?
12: I do. So James Tallarico, you know, this guy, he's running for Senate in Texas as a moderate Democrat, which is a lie because he's a crazy person who also hates black women. Don't ask me. Just ask his primary opponent.
11: Jasmine Crockett.
12: Jasmine Crockett. It was a racist campaign. And who am I to question a black woman? He's just about as radical as the left can get. And here's a fun flashback to 2022 when it's not just like gender ideology and stuff, but he was mad at Joe Biden for not prosecuting Trump hard enough.
11: Oh.
13: The Democratic Party is the only thing standing between this country and fascism.
11: Yeah. That's so tired, man, and nothing to ever back it up. Okay.
14: That's it. Here we go again.
11: Identify what fascism is, right. James.
13: Yet the most our national party leaders can muster is spineless talking points and soulless fundraising emails. Play, Mr. President, play to the fullest extent of the rules. Be brave. Be bold, be big, be a little less Washington and a little more Texas.
11: Oh my God, this is 2022?
12: 2022, yes.
11: When he was talking about oil is like a cassette tape.
12: Yes.
11: It's on its way out.
12: Right.
11: Renewables. And then all of a sudden, man, I love me some gas.
12: Yeah.
11: Woo! What a joke this guy is.
13: Beat this moment before it's too late. If we've learned anything from history, it's that fascism, whether in 20th century Europe or the Jim Crow South or Putin's Russia, can't be stopped by playing nice or playing safe.
11: And you're just the kind of warrior that I'm sure so many manly men are ready to get behind in Texas. Give me a break. Jeez.
14: This can't be true. This guy.
11: The GOP's taking this serious, and they should, just because of the polling.
12: Yeah,
11: Ted Cruz is out there fundraising mm-hmm. for Paxton, talking about it. Now, you don't sleep on this.
12: Yeah.
11: Well, because people can get fooled all the time.
12: Oh, for sure. And with him, I mean, did you see? Tallarico's talking about how this is like a grassroots thing or whatever. It's not, man. It's a lot of Hollywood money. He was at a fundraiser with Shonda Rhimes, for crying out loud. Which makes sense because he does come across as a sexually non-threatening side character on Grey's Anatomy, so that,
11: of course,
12: that part makes sense.
14: You know, that's an interesting take because it's true.
12: Yeah.
14: Yes.
11: Yeah.
14: Yeah.
11: And he would be everybody's friend for three seasons, and finally in season four he comes out.
12: Right.
11: Everybody knew it was a matter of time, and it finally happens in season four. Yeah. That sounds about right.
14: And if he's having lunch with your wife at work, you're not really worried about it. If you're having lunch with him, she should be worried about it, though.
11: Okay, moving on to Ohio.
12: Yeah.
11: This candidate, a little drunky?
12: Amy Acton. She's the Democrat running for governor of Ohio, and apparently she has a reputation for being a big, fat drunk. I didn't know this, but there was apparently a police report about her in a domestic situation because she was hammered several years ago. But that came through over the weekend, man, when she's publicly speaking, and she sounds hammered.
11: Okay. You got your hammered ears on there?
12: I do. Yeah.
11: Okay, let's go.
15: You cannot buy this state. You cannot buy Ohio. You can't buy us. You can't buy us. You can't buy us.
16: All right.
15: You can't buy us in Ohio. That is the end of this. I'm honored and privileged.
11: Okay.
14: Yeah, nickel beer night somewhere. That's brutal. She's drunk.
12: Yes.
11: Okay, I'll just say this. She better hope that she was drunk. Because if that's sober, holy crap.
14: Well, there's a medical condition that needs to be attended to.
11: Oh, buddy.
14: Yes.
11: That's bat nuts crazy there.
14: I agree.
11: You better hope you were drunk. some sort of excuse than just talking like that's sober.
12: You see, over the weekend, though, they were trying to play the victim because apparently some guy, how it was initially reported, was a man who had guns on him and brass knuckles lunged at her and then was arrested. Well, then you find out, and there's no video that I can find of this thing, which if it was that close to him actually doing something, then you would think there'd be video. There's cameras everywhere, especially at a political event. And I haven't really been able to find anything that shows what the campaign was claiming at the time. Now, a guy was arrested, and he did have guns on him, but he never pulled the guns. He had a taser as well, apparently. But he had his cell phone up as he was trying to, like, ask her a question or something. I don't know. And then he never got close to her. But, like,
11: we've seen this before in media.
12: Well, yeah, and I'm like, hey, man, he needs to do, like, that California senator and then plead. Then they had me on my knees
11: and my chest.
12: And they didn't tell me why I was being detained or why they took my guns.
11: Chest. That's my, the best part of that whole thing was the chest.
14: So over the top.
11: Oh, yeah.
14: That, oh, dude. Good stuff, man.
11: That is the best. Oof. All right, Scotty, what do you got for What's Your Story?
14: Well, I just want to say something. I think the hero of the week goes to a guy by the name of Richard Olenek, 53. Owns a gun-for-hire shop in Woodland Park. Traveling aboard American Airlines Flight 618 from Dallas to Newark this last Thursday night with that guy, Arthur Lane Lundeen, went on a violent meltdown. He said, look, I don't even like to fly. He said, but I look over, and this guy looking right at me, he said, we're all going to die. The plane is going to crash. And I just kind of tipped my head back. I looked at him. I said, well, you're going to meet a couple of new friends when we land, buddy. And the guy then went on some kind of weird racial rampage with a stewardess on board and some sort of homophobic slurs that he was throwing back and forth too. So this guy's sitting there. He said, me and my buddy just decide, okay, we've had enough. He's traveling with a retired cop. So they restrain this guy. The stewardesses get the duct tape, and this is the guy they duct taped to the seat.
12: I saw that. I saw the photo
14: of
12: it.
14: Right. Yeah, until the plane lands.
11: That's great.
14: He said, I didn't even really think about it after a while. I'm like, I've had enough of his gas. So they held him down while the stewardess, who was racial slurs were being thrown at her, duct taped him down.
11: That's hilarious.
14: And this dude's just sitting there with duct taped his hands and right up across his head, right up to where he could breathe through his mouth. And that's it. By the way, he was a realtor, and he's been dismissed from his job.
12: Yeah.
14: Apparently he was hammered.
11: I would imagine, yes.
14: People say, well, maybe they should stop serving liquor on planes. Can you do without liquor for a couple of hours?
11: Well, you just got to be very careful.
14: Right.
11: Yeah, if the people that get hammered, I mean, a lot of people just want a drink or two to relax it.
14: Right,
11: just a little bit. And most of the time, there's not a problem. But, of course,
14: you're always going to get that guy.
12: That elevation change does hit hard, though.
14: It does. You're right. Yeah.
11: Well, yeah. By the way, I had thought that the drunk candidate in Ohio was David's story. That was not his story. That was just part of the group effort. We hadn't even started What's Your Story yet.
14: Oh, I thought we already started.
11: I jumped, David, and I went to you. That's my bad, not yours.
14: Well, there's my story. Hope you liked it.
11: Well, I knew that David was also going to get to a left-wing activist calling Hakeem Jeffries a monkey.
14: Yeah.
11: And I did, like, your version of monkey buttons, putting you before David with the story. So it all seems to fit.
14: Just for the record, not my fault. Okay? Not my fault.
11: Yeah. All right, I want you to know I'm sorry from the bottom of my chest.
14: That got everything just discombobulated.
11: That just cracks me up. I was already on the hunt for that clip. So I'm like, oh, we have it somewhere, don't we?
14: I think.
11: Don't we have that somewhere?
14: I thought
11: we
14: did.
11: I was hoping.
16: I was forced to the ground. First on my knees.
12: Yeah.
16: And then flat on my chest.
11: Yeah.
14: Chest.
12: We understand.
11: Yeah, got it.
14: Yes.
11: Okay, David, what's your story?
12: A progressive activist named Rula Jibril, not a fan of the top Democrat in the House of Representatives, Hakeem Jeffries, because apparently he doesn't hate the Jews enough.
11: Oh. Okay, roll it.
17: And what does the established Democrat Party, Hakeem Jeffries, by name, his name is Hakeem. Hakeem in Arabic is an Arabic name, which means healer. He's not a healer. He's a divider. He is bought and paid by AIPAC monkey. Ooh. With all due respect, and I don't mean it in a racist way. He is just basically an errand boy.
12: You went from calling him a monkey to calling him boy?
14: Aaron, yes.
12: Dang.
14: That's like, you know, you didn't even fall one back. You just took two right down the middle. I mean, that's crazy.
12: I love that. No, she says, I'm not saying that in a racist way. I'm just saying that he's controlled by the Jews.
14: Exactly.
12: Right. Yeah, right. Oh, my gosh.
11: So, basically, she's saying, I'm not insulting him for being black because I can't do that. But I will insult him for being, quote, owned by the Jews.
12: Yes.
11: Because that's okay in my party right now.
12: Yes.
14: Yeah.
11: Man, that's insane.
14: Dang.
11: Can you imagine a Republican stating that same crap?
12: Remember, what year would that have been? Was that 2018, maybe? Or several years ago, Ron DeSantis was running for governor the first time, and he was running against Andrew Gillum, which, man, bullet dodged there because Gillum turned out to be a crackhead.
11: Oh, yeah.
12: Like, literally a crackhead.
11: Mm-hmm.
12: And he was on Fox, and he said, you know, we can't let the left monkey up the state. And, you know, it's sort of an awkward phrasing, but immediately media is like, because Andrew Gillum's black, he's saying you can't black up the state? What? It's like, no, man, Ron DeSantis is just kind of awkward off the cuff, especially at that time. And right. Everybody watching knew what he meant. It's exactly. Kind of like you saying monkey buttons. It's like, you know, you just hitting buttons.
11: Yeah, the first time, Scott, just because it was a history of you panicking, if there was not audio coming through somewhere, so you would just start hitting random buttons.
14: Yes.
11: Then the whole thing would be screwed up, and you would have to really study, like, okay, what button did you hit here? Because then it would, like, turn off three different things instead of one. So, yeah, I don't know where it came from one day. I'm just like, you can't go monkey buttons on that. Just like a monkey just randomly hitting buttons all over the place.
14: Right, and the visual is good. And people took advantage of that, and next thing you know, there's me being portrayed as a monkey at the board. Yes. Well, and that just goes on and on and on.
11: David's AI rendering of that was incredible.
14: Yes, David started the trend, and people have picked up on it since then, David.
12: That's appreciate amazing. That very I love much. Our listeners, man.
14: Yeah.
11: Nice. Because you saw him go,
12: My kids love that video, too.
14: Yeah, well, I'm very popular with the kids now.
11: Oh, my gosh.
14: My own cartoon.
11: Is that good? For my story... You know, I get thrown off, too, because you come back after Labor Day, and you're thinking sort of like it's a Monday, but it's Tuesday.
14: Right.
11: So it's not Mashup Monday.
14: I know.
11: I'm kind of like, oh, what's the song? Oh, yeah, it's not Mashup Monday, because that would have been yesterday. So I brought song in, and I think David's really going to enjoy this. You might, Scott. I'm not sure.
14: Okay.
11: I know you both have great affection for Carrie Underwood.
14: Yeah.
11: Of course, football theme kicking off this week. Mm-hmm. We'll be seeing Carrie Underwood. She surprised some fans with a cover of a band you wouldn't expect her to cover. And that would be one Limp Bizkit. And she edits herself, takes out the curse words from Break Stuff.
14: Oh, man.
11: You ready to enjoy?
14: Yeah, I think so.
11: Okay.

0: and she edits. And I'm like, okay, this may not translate to audio that great, but if you're at that show, you know that's great
1: it's
0: fun.
1: It's a blast.
0: Yes.
2: That's cool.
0: This is good stuff.
2: I'm good with it.
0: Okay. All right. Got to get to a news update. And then people are saying it was a woman swinging a stick versus someone with a spatula. Who wins? We got Nimrods in the news and that news update next.

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0: News update, David Van Camp.
1: Well, the end times are approaching. ChatGPT-6 Astra. New program has successfully solved all 48 levels of the I Am Not a Robot challenge. The CAPTCHA stuff, identifying which of these has a bridge or a stop sign in it, whatever. They're getting around all of it.
0: Wow.
2: Yeah. Well, I figured they would eventually. You know, they're gonna figure something out that gets around it. Yeah. That's what criminals do.
0: All right, we got to get to Nimrod. Speaking of criminals.
3: When the going gets tough.
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3: All right.
0: Nimrod's in the News. We go to SoCal at an In-N-Out restaurant where 53-year-old Antonietta Sanchez. She was threatening workers with this large baseball bat-sized wooden stick, big old stick. And no one knows why. Somebody said she thought her order was taking too long. Another person described her as a high-level tweaker. That's when this 20-year-old college student named Luca Opperman saw all this going on from his car at the drive-thru. And he's like, okay, I'm taking action. She's threatening all these people. He goes through the window like Spider-Man, grabs a spatula. Confronts the woman. I've seen the video. She's like, point the stick at him, get away from me. But she kept threatening the employees. So he pulled off what he calls a shoulder drop maneuver. Just like drop, boom! And disarmed her.
2: Oh, wow. Well,
0: he is a former gymnast and a rugby player. So, yeah, I mean,
2: there you go.

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0: to a five-star American Wireless company.
1: An update on Sunday's Amazon cargo plane crash at Miami International Airport. The two pilots treated and released. Three victims remain in the hospital, two in critical condition, one stable. What investigators might look at from a former pilot, Doug Rice.
2: Freight aircraft is generally heavily loaded and needs more runway to stop on the runway. In this case, the aircraft was arriving on the shortest of the four runways at Miami International Airport.
1: TSA launching new pre-check lanes at some airports across the country starting next week. ABC's Clara McMichael.
3: These new lanes will be equipped with the latest tech, according to TSA Administrator David Cummins.
4: It's going to have e-gates with facial comparison technology, so you can leave your boarding pass and your IDs in your pockets or purse. Put your luggage on a 3D scanner, and then you're going to be able to walk through a body scanner that's a 3D scanner.
3: Some airports will see this next week, but TSA says it'll be about a year to roll it out to all pre-check lanes. Clara McMichael, ABC News.
1: The TSA is considering letting pre-check members take water bottles through security. This is due to the agency's 3D bag screening technology. Police in Albania blocked protesters from reaching parliament today during the latest rally against a luxury development linked to President Trump's son-in-law, Jared Kushner, which turned violent. Chuck Sievertson, ABC News.
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5: And good afternoon. Your KICD forecast for today: a chance of showers and thunderstorms, mainly after 2, high near 83, southwesterly wind around 10 miles per hour. Chance of precipitation is 80%, and new rainfall amounts of less than a tenth of an inch expected. Higher amounts are possible in stronger thunderstorms. For tonight, a slight chance of thunderstorms, mainly before 7, partly cloudy for the remainder of the evening and overnight, lows of 60. Westerly wind at only 5 miles per hour, becoming calm overnight. Chance of precipitation is 10%. And Wednesday, sunny, high near 80, with a west northwesterly wind at 5 to 10. For more on your weather, log online to northwestiowanow.com.
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11: 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Jamie Markley, David Van Camp, Scott Robbins. So Lindsey Clancy's attorney on Good Morning America, David.
12: Yeah, and asking for a pardon and all that stuff from Trump, even though Trump can't give him a pardon. The Lindsey Clancy trial, of course, ended in a mistrial because one juror held out, presumably for wanting that murder charge to stick because, you know, she killed her 3 kids.
11: Yeah.
12: Her attorney, though, this was during a press conference, Kevin Reddington went after that juror for robbing the rest of the jury.
11: Okay.
13: They know that they were robbed by one man for whatever his agenda was, who stole 7 weeks of the life of these other jurors that were so attentive, so beautiful, so wonderful, and listened to this evidence.
11: They're so beautiful and wonderful. How do you know he wasn't paying attention?
12: Right.
14: Well, he couldn't have been paying attention because he voted the opposite the way they did.
11: No, see? Maybe he was the only one
14: paying
11: attention.
14: Well, I would argue that too, but that's just me.
11: Yeah.
13: And you could see how defeated they were sitting there.
11: Yeah.
14: Oh, gosh.
13: And I got a funny feeling that they would have gone on for another week if they had to. So I hope that guy can sleep well at night.
14: Okay. Mafia Don.
12: Right.
14: Congratulations.
11: Yeah, I don't know if you saw the amount of people on social media on X thanking their mom for not strangling them.
14: I did. I actually, yes.
12: Oh, gosh.
14: Yeah, this Mother's Day. Thank you, Mom, for not strangling me.
7: Yeah, let's see. Huge shout out to my mom for not strangling me when things got tough. Some are just, you know, I mean, it's certainly dark humor.
12: Mm-hmm.
7: Like sharing pictures. Even though I may have deserved it at the time, thanks, Mom, for not strangling me to death. Yeah, another picture there. Then a huge shout out to all our moms for not strangling us when things got tough.
12: Yeah.
7: Yeah.
14: What's your take on the whole "the dad did it" nonsense?
7: Nonsense.
12: Yeah, it's nonsense.
14: I mean, yeah. it's just, but that's theory is run amok out there too.
12: Yeah, and yeah, I know his attorney actually put out a statement saying, "Hey, enough is enough." All right.
14: Yeah.
12: I mean, this guy, he has been painted as a villain for doing what? For supporting his wife?
7: Yeah.
12: But because he didn't stop her from strangling the kids when she sent him out of the house on an errand?
7: Yeah.
12: It's just madness, and I feel so sick for that guy because he lost his three beautiful children. That is going to be with him for the rest of his life. Not only having lost them, but being the one who found them dead.
7: Oh, yeah.
12: And he had to look into their lifeless faces. And then you've got these lunatics on TikTok going, "He did it. He's the bad guy."
7: Yeah. People are desensitized. And then because of the algorithm, they're not seeing any facts of the case. You know, there was an episode of Lioness on Paramount Plus where they were talking about the news the kids were getting from TikTok. And I was like, there is no news on TikTok. Even the news that you're seeing here that's supposed to be news isn't really news. It's who controls it, which is true.
12: Yeah.
7: But that's just like, I'm paraphrasing, a worse version of it. You're only getting, you know, one side of anything.
12: Mm-hmm.
7: And that's the way it's programmed.
14: Well, it's the whole Kennedy secretary was named Lincoln. And, you know, and all this craziness that went, you know, into any of these conspiracy theories that come up.
7: Yeah, but this
14: one, you start to get like three or four different things together, and you go, "Well, I don't know. That is kind of curious."
7: Yeah. Well, and there are things that just don't make sense. Like switching gears to what's going on in the UK.
14: Right.
7: The people have made it clear we can't do any more illegals. We can't have just migrant boats coming in here dumping people and going into, you know, different communities.
14: No, you're right.
7: And then raping women.
12: Mm-hmm.
7: This has been a problem for years there. People are out of their minds. There's a whole interview on Daily Wire, Bev Turner, who's a part of GB News there. The question was, well, do you think because of this uprising of people that are trying to stop this, that any of these policies are going to change as far as illegal immigration?
8: The politicians who've spoken out about this have said that the acts of these people protesting was thuggery. There's no evidence of thuggery. There was no arrest. There was no violence. They were very much a peaceful protest, a sign of strength. The response from the politicians would suggest that nothing will change whatsoever. There was one family there of a young woman who was murdered. She was working in a migrant hotel and she was stabbed 27 times in the head by an illegal migrant. Her family were there on the day, her sister and her mother, and they said, "We are here to raise awareness that we have to stop these men coming over. They won't all be murderers, but some of them will be, and we don't know who they are. We do not know if they have terrorist intent, criminal intent. We just simply don't know who they are, John." And so it means women and girls are incredibly vulnerable. The government at the moment, all they're doing is criticizing the protesters. They're not criticizing the system.
7: Yeah. And again, they don't know who's coming in there.
12: No.
7: ISIS has sent people in there. Iran has sent people in there. And they know this. The government knows it. But they don't want to appear Islamophobic.
12: No, they're like, best we can do is put out a pamphlet telling these new arrivals to not rape people.
7: Oh, I forgot about the pamphlet you talked about. Was that, what, just a couple months ago?
12: Yeah, a couple weeks ago. Yeah, they put out this whole pamphlet explaining consent and also explaining that, you know, girls under a certain age can't consent legally in this country.
7: Right. Well, somebody on social media brought out the classic clip of Bill Maher talking with Charlie Rose. Remember him? The old crusty paw? Wasn't he accused of being the old crusty paw? So he was the guy at PBS who was highly regarded.
12: Oh, yeah.
14: He won some Peabody's.
7: But wasn't the deal he would have like

0: the interns over to his apartment, and then he would just walk out of the bathroom completely naked.
1: Rubbing the shoulders.
2: The robe was open. Yeah.
0: Yeah. Yeah. Ugh. And then he would, what was it? He'd put his hand on their shoulder or something?
1: And that's the nickname, the Krusty Paw.
0: Yes. Because you do that. Anyway, you can tell Charlie Rose is part of the problem here. And Bill Maher is making a decent point. And he was. Bill Maher was heavily criticized by the left for this. I'm sure still is. But trying to say, this is a different kind of religion.
3: I think liberals should stop booing me for pointing out that Islam is not like other religions, that is a unique threat. And that
4: but it's not Islam you're against.
3: Howard Dean on TV the other day, and he said something along the order of, he said, the people in ISIS are, I said, I'm about as Islamic as they are. You know, distancing the vast numbers of Islamic people around the world from it. That's just not true.
4: It is true.
3: It is not true, Charlie. There is a connecting tissue between...
4: you mean, you know, behind every Muslim is a future member of some radical...
3: Let me finish.
4: I thought I was doing that.
3: there are
0: Obviously, he wasn't.
2: And what was his seat there, old Krusty.
0: Yeah, so... And this was like 2013, 14, somewhere in there?
2: Yeah.
0: This was after the Ben Affleck controversy.
1: Oh, yeah.
0: It's racist. It's gross. When Bill Maher is pointing out the obvious. Anyway.
3: There are illiberal beliefs that are held by vast numbers of Muslim people that I don't think...
4: Vast number of Christians, too.
3: No, that's not true. Not true. Vast numbers of Christians do not believe that if you leave the Christian religion, you should be killed for it. Vast numbers of Christians do not treat women as second-class citizens. Vast numbers of Christians...
4: No, I agree with that.
3: ...do not believe that if you draw a picture of Jesus Christ, you should get killed for it. So, yes, does ISIS do Khmer Rouge-like activities where they just kill people indiscriminately who aren't just like them? Yes. And would most Muslim people in the world do that or condone that? No. But most Muslim people in the world do condone violence... Just for what you think. They do. First of all, they say it. They shout it from the...
4: Vast majorities of Muslims.
3: Absolutely. There's a Pew poll of Egypt done a few years ago. 82%, I think it was, said stoning is the appropriate punishment for adultery. Over 80% thought death was the appropriate punishment for leaving the Muslim religion. I'm sure you know these things.
4: I know. Well, I do. But
0: if you do, then why did you say what you said?
2: Boys, he just... McGurkening himself.
0: Oh, religion of peace. Oh, yeah.
2: Please don't say any more. I disassociate.
0: It goes on for a while. We can get to the rest of it later. Got to move on to other things. Big socialist convention going on in Chicago this week.
2: I heard about that. Yeah.
0: First Republican midterm convention in Dallas.
2: Yes.
0: Where we will be.
2: Yes. We will be.
0: Whipping people into shape. Voter ID!
1: What's going on?
0: What are we doing? It's part of the reason we're there. Anyway.
1: Yeah.
0: But in Chicago, the Socialist Convention. Mm-hmm. And you've got a clip of one of the socialists here?
1: Yes. Beatrice Adler Bolton is some loser who spoke at the Socialism 2026 conference. And, well, she's saying everyone needs to stop thinking about being in shape. Okay, we're not doing this because that's fascist.
2: Let me ask you a question.
1: Yeah.
2: I'm assuming she speaks for herself here.
1: Well, she's very thin. Again, whenever whenever you go to these events or see videos of these events, particularly with the socialists, I like to say both extremes of the BMI spectrum are very well represented. Okay, it's all twig boys and fatties is what I'm saying.
0: You're saying there's not a bunch of hotties there?
1: No.
0: No smoke shows? No rockets? Nothing? No.
1: Well, it's hard to tell because they're all wearing masks.
0: Oh, heck you say.
1: So, anyway.
2: No smoke shows allowed.
0: Oh, no. They sell the t-shirts that say smoke show with the big circle and the line through it. Uh-uh. Yep. Smoke show has no home here, just like hate.
2: No,
0: that's right. Yeah,
1: no one's a smoke show on stolen land.
0: That's right.
1: Here's what she had to say.
5: You have to give up the fantasy of being fitter than the fascists. It's not just that it's cringe or strategically bad. Though it is.
2: That dork.
0: Okay, we just had the crusty paw. That's the crusty, creepy laugh. Yeah, who's that?
1: That's an background. Obese guy, yeah, who's next to her.
0: Oh, gosh. You should just get arrested for that creepiness.
2: That's like what you hear at 1 a.m. coming from your closet.
0: Oh, no. Oh, no! Anyway, okay, go ahead.
5: I think it's also politically revealing. Fitness is a measure of relative disposability under capitalism.
0: What?
2: I don't even know what that means.
0: How about body, mind, spirit? Oh. You feel good. That's a good thing.
1: That getting your steps in means that you're less disposable. That's playing into the system.
2: Okay.
1: Or something.
5: Our task is not to become less disposable, to become more useful to the ruling order. What we all need to be doing is rejecting disposability in all of its forms.
0: So eat ho-hos.
5: The point is not to beat the fascists at their own game. Revolution is not a contest between optimized and properly prepared bodies. That idea is fascist in and of itself.
1: It very much is, though. I cite all of warfare throughout human history.
0: Yeah. Yes.
2: Good Lord.
0: Yeah.
2: Had you living with that?
0: Well, it's because the fascist won. You didn't see any old video of the twigs and fatties, you know, winning on the battlefield. Unreal. The five stories we're watching today and much more straight ahead.

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0: 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Jamie Markley, David Van Camp, Scott Robbins, and now the five stories we're watching today.
1: 1, 2, 3, 4, 5. All right. Number five, a Fort Worth man is charged with threatening to kill U.S. Senate candidate James Tallarico. Police say Billy James McFatridge sent multiple violent threats.
0: Okay.
1: With a name like McFatridge, he probably had a very troubled childhood.
0: Man. I'm like, are you making this up?
1: No.
2: Billy, what was it again?
1: It was Billy James McFatridge.
0: McFatridge.
2: McFatridge.
0: Never heard that before.
1: I've heard McSlim Plateau, but never Fat Ridge.
0: Yeah.
2: I think it's right outside of town.
1: Yeah. Number four, Lindsey Clancy's attorney, Kevin Reddington, is asking President Trump to pardon his client. The president can't, though, because it's not a federal case. Number three, family members of 9/11 victims. You know what that is, actually?
2: What?
1: That's him appealing to the crazy ladies on TikTok.
0: Yes.
1: So that they can hate Donald Trump even more.
0: Yeah.
1: Like, Donald Trump won't give her a pardon.
2: Yeah, because he can't be that dumb, right?
1: Well, he knows.
0: No.
2: He can't.
1: Yeah. Number three, family members of 9/11 victims are holding a rally today in New York to demand that Mayor Zoran Mamdani stay home during the 25th anniversary ceremonies on Friday. Just don't show
0: because
1: up.
0: Of his ties.
1: Yes. And also, you know, you're palling around with that Hassan Piker freak saying America deserved 9/11.
0: Yes.
1: No. Yeah, just stay away.
0: Yeah.
1: Number two, Iran is down to about 5 weeks' worth of oil, meaning the next month is going to be a really rough time for the regime. But, you know, there's still struggles around the world as Brent, the international oil benchmark, hit $99 a barrel because of Saudi Arabia reporting an attack on energy assets that caused it temporary pauses in operations.
0: Okay. Time to see this when you're talking about prices and affordability.
1: Mm-hmm.
0: That streaming prices rising way more than cable ever did.
1: Oh, yeah.
2: Oh, boy.
0: Apple TV launched at $4.99 a month back in 2019. It has tripled since. Disney Plus launched that same year, $6.99. Without ads, it's now $11.99. With ads. Netflix Premium up 125% since 2013. Cheapest tier is Paramount Plus, but it's up 80% over the past 5 years. Wow. But people are paying it. So it now costs $151 a month to have all eight major streaming services without ads or bundle commitments. And 4 years ago, it was $90. So there you go.
2: I got Netflix. I don't pay attention, and I should.

0: Yeah.
1: As to the incrementally going up.
0: Mm-hmm.
1: Because I'd sit there and I'd say to myself, I don't watch this enough. You know, I just...
0: But the wife watches it.
1: Sometimes, yeah.
0: Yeah.
1: But I watched the stupid documentary on the Australian breakdancer. That's how bored I was the other night.
0: What? The Australian breakdancer?
1: Yeah, the one that did the kangaroo thing during the breakdancing.
0: Yeah, I have no idea
2: during
0: what you're talking about.
2: Olympics. You don't
1: yeah, during
2: that?
1: The Summer Olympics. Remember her, the breakdancer?
0: Yeah, oh.
2: It was grand opening, grand closing, because they're not doing it again.
1: I mean, yeah, right. She was ridiculously bad.
0: Yes.
1: And it was the story. They told the story of her for like an hour and a half, and I watched the damn thing. And I just want to shoot myself afterwards. Like, what am I doing? She had a little kangaroo thing, remember
0: that? Oh, yes. I wouldn't watch that.
1: Oh, well.
0: But this is a weird thing, because I'm talking to my daughters yesterday about The Odyssey, going to see it at the theater.
1: Yeah,
0: I said, the weird thing is, it was fine. I gave it a B. It was long. But I'm like, I didn't enjoy it nearly as much as two shows that we were watching at the time, which was Lucky on Apple, which is a series, and Lioness, which is Paramount Plus.
1: Mm-hmm.
0: Like, I look forward to seeing those and enjoy them more than I did this movie that was supposed to be incredible. And I'm finding that more and more, because you have a series, you can really develop the characters, and it's, you know.
1: Yeah.
0: And the production of those has gone up, you know, incredibly. You know, over time, because they get the money to do it.
1: Mm-hmm.
0: So anyway. Okay, well, we're already talking about impeachment again.
2: Oh, yeah.
0: Oh, my gosh. We'll get to that. And a round of What's Your Story is coming right up.

0: And good afternoon, your KICD forecast for today. A chance of showers and thunderstorms, mainly after 2, high near 83, southwesterly wind around 10 miles per hour. Chance of precipitation is 80%, and new rainfall amounts of less than a tenth of an inch expected. Higher amounts are possible in stronger thunderstorms. For tonight, a slight chance of thunderstorms, mainly before 7, partly cloudy for the remainder of the evening and overnight, lows of 60, westerly wind at only 5 miles per hour, becoming calm overnight, chance of precipitation is 10%, and Wednesday sunny, high near 80 with a west-northwesterly wind at 5 to 10. For more on your weather, log online to northwestiowanow.com.
1: Here at the Spencer Media Group, we've been spending a lot of time in the gym lately. 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
2: Yeah, that's right, Rhonda. Whew, I feel like I'm in the best shape of my life.
1: Those are 5-pound dumbbells you're lifting. You're exhausted from that?
2: Oh, ouch! 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
1: George, how is the sauna helping you?
3: Oh, it helps clear my nasal passages so I can say, come on down!
2: You know, Rhonda, not all of us look as good as you do on stage. Some of us could use some help.
3: Oh, yeah, I should probably trim my nose hairs, too.
1: Well, keep it up, fellas. I have no doubt you'll be in tip-top shape by showtime.
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5: Radio Iowa, I'm Dar Danielson. The University of Iowa Marching Band has now confirmed that a student who collapsed in the intense heat Saturday while waiting to play the halftime show of the football game has died after being taken off of life support. The family of Derek Phillips says he suffered cardiac arrest, and they made the decision to remove him from life support after learning the damage to his brain was too severe for him to survive. Iowa football coach Kirk Ferentz mentioned Phillips during his meeting with the media today.
6: I just want to offer our thoughts, our condolences to his family, friends, and all the people that he impacted. Certainly in his life, and it's just a really, really very, very sad thing.
5: University of Iowa says Phillips' death is heartbreaking. University is providing counselors for students in the marching band and School of Music. NASA Administrator Jarek Isaacman spoke to a full auditorium of students today in Ames and talked about the next mission to land back on the moon.
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9: ABC News, I'm Chuck Sievertson. U.S. officials confirm another air attack on Iranian oil tankers today. ABC News senior Pentagon reporter Louis Martinez.
10: This would follow a pattern that began over the last week or so. And this past weekend, we saw that the United States attacked 3 tankers owned by, they said, the Islamic Revolutionary Guard Corps.
9: The Pentagon's casualty database has been updated to show an additional 30 troops wounded in the Iran war recently. That makes 820 U.S. troops wounded, 18 others killed. A U.S. official confirms the claim by Iranian state-run media that Iran captured an American underwater drone. The price of Brent crude oil, the international standard, briefly rose to $99 a barrel today before closing around $97. Investors concerned about a wave of air attacks on Saudi Arabian oil facilities by Iran-backed Houthi rebels. Ordered detained until trial in Frankfort, Illinois, Corey Walsh accused of murdering her 2-year-old son. This is ABC News.
11: It's the Markley, Van Camp, and Robbins Show. I'm Jamie Markley, the Gen Xer. David Van Camp, the Millennial, the Sexy Boomer. Scott Robbins.
12: Yep.
11: Usually, it's David and I pulling one over on Scott. David just pulled one over on both of us.
12: At the same time. And I'm telling you, this guy is the greatest liar I have ever been around in my life. He does it with a straight face, professionally, by the way.
11: Mm-hmm.
12: Golly.
11: Because we'll be in Dallas.
12: And your reaction
11: week.
12: Is like, well, I'm not doing that. I'm not doing it.
11: He's like, it was talking about some of the setup that we're going to have when we're in Dallas broadcast. Yeah. And then I flat out said, I'm not doing it.
12: Yeah, right.
11: Whatever. And then he's like, I'm just kidding.
12: Not the broadcast itself, but other things that we had not agreed to. Yes.
11: Yeah.
12: Yeah.
11: Well, and as soon as I say something like that, you get nervous. I can see it.
12: I know, because you're on immediately. You're going to shoot the email out. I can feel it. It's coming. You're going to go, I'm not coming.
11: Why has that happened before?
12: No, I just know you well enough to know that when you say something like that, you mean it.
13: Yeah. And Jamie's going to punch me in the throat now.
11: That was a joke.
12: Now he says he's going to punch you in the throat.
11: I said, that's going to be a throat punch later.
12: Right.
11: That was a joke.
12: He got us both. And was it
11: it was good, man. But, I like tip of the cap. Nice job, man.
12: I know he does well with it, doesn't he?
11: Yes.
12: Yeah.
11: Whenever you can pull one over on one of your buddies, it's good times, I say. Yeah. Even if you're the guy that got it pulled over on you.
12: I can't come up with a scheme to pull it over on both of you guys, but
11: I keep working on it.
12: I know, but because you always go, no, that's not right. You're right. You're lying, and I am.
11: It's got to be something believable if you're going to pull one over on your buddies.
12: Yeah, right.
11: That's just it.
12: Yeah.
11: And then I ask, is this dude really talking about impeachment already? And I guess the answer is yes.
13: Oh, yeah. Democrat Representative Jamie Raskin. He was on Meet the Press promising impeachment of President Trump if his party takes the House of Representatives back.
11: Okay. Did you watch these Sunday morning shows?
12: I watched him.
11: You did?
12: Yeah, I happened to stumble on him.
11: Why would you do this? You're supposed to, get stress leveled out of your life.
12: I saw Raskin was going to be on, and I'm like, okay.
11: Why would you do that? You know you're just going to get infuriated.
12: I know, but I don't know.
11: Okay.
14: Do you believe that President Trump has committed impeachable offenses at this point?
15: Undoubtedly. We don't have time to remotely scratch the surface, but going to war without a declaration of war, for example, continually defying Congress.
11: We haven't done that in years.
12: Right. Not since World War II.
11: So did we impeach everybody else?
12: No.
13: Well, no.
11: Okay.
15: Congress, in terms of our appropriation of money, stealing our spending power from us. I mean, I would say even just bulldozing the East Wing of the White House. If you can bulldoze the East Wing, you can bulldoze the West Wing. He believes that he is a king.
11: Okay.
13: If the Democrats take the House of Representatives, I am begging them to impeach Donald Trump over a remodeling project. Because that will be the stupidest and funniest thing that they have ever done.
12: And a colossal waste of time and resources.
13: Absolutely.
12: Yeah.
11: And they'll probably do it.
12: Oh, yeah.
13: They're going to impeach him. Yes.
12: Yes.
13: That's going to... The only question is for what?
11: Yeah. What a waste of time. And I know the chances are the Republicans are losing the House. Mm-hmm. Yeah. Right, at least right now.
12: Yeah,
11: but things can change in a couple of months.
12: Yeah. Well, I drove by the gas pumps today, the gas stations today.
13: That's a big deal, yeah.
12: Saw it jump again. Like, uh-oh, here we go.
11: Well, that's the whole reason for the big convention. It's never been done before. Midterm Republican convention. To talk about, all the good things that have happened.
12: No, there are plenty of good things. But do you break through with those? I don't know.
11: I think that's what they're trying to
12: do. And how much coverage is it going
11: to
12: get besides Fox?
11: I think the other, legacy media will cover it, but they're not going to take, speeches live and things like that. Yeah. And they'll set it up to be able to criticize it more than anything else.
13: Oh, yeah. You're going to have George Stephanopoulos come out and say something like, yes, very divisive rhetoric being said on the stage at the Republican convention, the midterms convention.
11: Yeah.
13: Taking a dark tone as we head into the critical period before the general election.
11: Yeah, I mean, they're not going to talk about what's happened with the illegal immigration crisis.
13: No.
11: How that got stopped. The human trafficking.
13: Well,
11: they'd never even acknowledge how many kids were lost.
13: No.
11: Before.
13: They didn't. No, but they did have time to run a story about a Haitian migrant who apparently was going to be sent back and he killed himself. They blamed ICE for that. Did you hear about that story?
11: I did not hear about
13: this. NBC was all over it last week.
11: Okay. So it's ICE's fault.
13: Yes.
11: They decided to do this. Again, people have lost all sort of common sense of what laws are.
13: Mm-hmm.
11: And I will say the left has done a great job with this. They've gotten people to believe that coming into the country illegally is not even a crime.
13: Yeah.
11: That's a crime. And if you get sent back, well, that's what happens. And yeah, you can get into the whole conversation of what are you going to do with 20 million
13: mm-hmm.
11: people that have been here for decades. You can have the conversation, but in the end, people broke the law.
13: Mm-hmm.
11: That's what happened. Okay, moving on to other things. Oh, in the UK, we've mentioned this already. What's going on there with the illegal immigration? Because they have had enough. I know we've hit that. We'll get back into that a little bit later. It's time now to go here. And you do this a couple of times a day. Go around the table. It may not be the biggest story out there, but it caught your attention. You want to bring it in. But David, what's your story here?
13: It is the four-year anniversary of one of the greatest posts that's ever graced the pages of Twitter.
11: Okay.
13: It is in relation to, sadly, the Queen of England passing away. The Rock, Dwayne The Rock Johnson, gave a heartfelt tribute. Okay?
11: Okay.
13: He tweeted 4 years ago today, "Rest in peace to Her Majesty the Queen Elizabeth II, a great woman who sat on the throne as long as anyone in British history. Sad she will never get to see Black Adam in theaters October 21st.
11: Oh, my goodness. That's great.
13: Always be closing. He understands show business.
11: Holy cow. Yeah, that is. That's very unfortunate. Sure, that's what everyone was thinking.
13: I forgot about the movie.
11: Oh, what
13: Black
11: a shame.
13: Adam.
16: Yeah, Black Adam, I forgot all about that. Was that thing even released?
13: Yeah, it was put out, even nobody really cared.
16: Jeez, okay.
11: Yeah. I saw this, too. It's not an anniversary of this, but it was 4 years ago. Someone talked about what Obama put out after the tragedy in Uvalde, Texas.
13: Hmm.

0: Do you remember this?
1: I don't.
0: As we grieve the children of Uvalde today, we should take time to recognize that 2 years have passed since the murder of George Floyd.
2: Oh, God.
0: I don't even remember that.
1: I do know.
0: I'm like, oh, dude.
2: Yeah.
0: Under the knee of a police officer, his killing stays with us all to this day, especially those who loved him.
1: Bro.
0: Yes. In the aftermath of this murder, a new generation of activists rose up to channel their anguish into organized action, launching a movement to raise awareness of systemic racism and the need for criminal justice and police reform. Inspired by these young leaders, MBK Alliance launched a reimagining police pledge for, or reimagining, sorry, policing pledge for mayors and cities to take action. If you're wondering how you can help make things a little better today, here are some ways to get involved. And then it's, dang, there's the link. Unbelievable.
2: Yeah.
0: And it was Seth Dillon from Babylon Bee that said, it sucks those kids died, but remember George Floyd? He's who I'm still thinking about. Signed, Barack Obama.
1: Dude.
0: Yeah. Tone deaf. Unreal. All right, Scotty, what do you got for your story?
2: Retired Air Force Major General Mark Brown is the president and CEO of Tuskegee University in Alabama. And he has come under fire from some activists because they say his new rules at the university are an attack on black culture.
0: What?
2: He said, well, hang on a second. Students must arrive with a business suit and proper shoes for professional meetings. Classrooms and the cafeteria are off limits for bedroom slippers, sleep bonnets, and do-rags. Revealing clothes and sagging pants are out. Phones stay off in the class unless a professor says otherwise. Brown said, we are a university of standards. I believe all higher education should be a university of standards. He added, if you raise the bar, students will reach it. Why don't we raise the bar? That's what I think we ought to do. I'm unapologetic about that part. His letter to families put the point in employer terms. The goal here is not meant to restrict your enjoying Tuskegee and the experience, but to prepare you with a solid foundation for the workforce you will enter once you leave here. Employers are a whole lot less forgiving, and too often presentation may overrule stellar preparation. Boom! I've had enough. Signed, retired Air Force Major General Mark Brown.
0: And they're saying that was anti-black?
2: Yes. Culture.
0: Boy, that gives away the game, doesn't
2: it? Attack on black culture. By the way, he is African-American, just so
0: right, exactly.
2: You were wondering, yes.
0: Yes. For my story, the headline pretty much says it all. Influencer 43 dies after penis enlargement surgery in Thailand goes wrong.
2: He died?
0: That's what dies mean, yeah.
2: Oh, my gosh.
0: Yeah. That's why I said it's an attention grabber, that headline.
2: Yeah. Would it have anything to do with the surgery?
0: No, it had to do with the game of tic-tac-toe before
2: he
0: went in.
2: Attack or what?
0: Really raised,
2: I didn't know.
1: He got the Johnson & Johnson shot.
0: I think the part of the headline where it says after penis enlargement surgery goes wrong, that probably gives that part away that, yes, it has something to do with the surgery.
2: There was a connection there or not. I'm just asking.
0: Well, it pretty much says it in the headline.
2: Okay, well, then go ahead with the story then.
0: No, more questions, please.
2: No, I don't want any more questions. Obviously, that's what killed him, the penis enlargement.
1: So he had a small one before the surgery.
0: Well,
1: is that what you're telling me?
0: I don't know that. Here, I'll show you a picture of this dude and his wife. I mean, they're both surgically enhanced.
2: Oh, gosh. She is, too. Yeah.
0: Yeah, you get what I'm saying.
2: Oh, yeah.
0: They're influencers. They're big on social media. Mm-hmm. This dude's name is Igo Uribo.
2: Igo Uribo.
0: Yes.
2: Playing shortstop.
0: He was injected with 40 milliliters of this type of acid and lidocaine in this unnamed Thai clinic.
2: Dang.
0: On holiday with his wife, Danielle Allen, and was staying at the Marriott there. And apparently, they say in the story that the filler that they use in this area can cost thousands, is becoming increasingly popular, despite warnings from medical professionals and surgeons of potentially devastating complications. So he went for a massage after the procedure, and it was then that He said he started to complain of chest pain and passed out twice. Taken to the hospital by ambulance, where he was able to answer questions normally, while his wife informed medics of the filler injections. Oh, gosh. But yeah. Man. Lost consciousness, and there you go.
1: Well, is he going to be okay?
2: Yes. Yes, he is. He's just fine. Thank you. He was enjoyed, that, enjoyed the free breakfast.
0: Was that was that your next question there, Mr. Robbins? We're going to have fun on this flight later today.
2: No, we're not.
0: We're going to have a lot of time together, Scotty.
2: Where's the stop? Do we have a stop in Oklahoma somewhere? I can get off the plane.
0: Oh, gosh. David, just, you know, real quick off air, as far as that goes, mm-hmm. How many questions do you think there's been about the actual, quote, plane tickets and flight?
1: A lot.
0: Would you go, if the over-under was a dozen just today, what do you think?
1: I'd go over.
0: The news update in Nimrod's
1: We need a boarding pass?
0: Next.

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0: The Markley Van Camp and Robin Show. You know, a lot of people talk about the weight loss injections because the results do look dramatic. But a lot of people that want to lose significant weight don't want to deal with the needles. Giving yourself a shot is just not for everybody. And then some people talk about the pretty intense side effects that have happened with some people. They definitely want to stay away from that. Talk about an evening wrecker. Mm-hmm. Wow. So if you want to lose significant weight and don't want all that other nonsense, there is a product called Lean that's worked for a lot of people.
1: Yeah, you just take a couple of the capsules with breakfast and then you're off and moving and burning fat. It helps. It works just like the shots by controlling your blood sugar levels, helping you crush your appetite as well and burn fat so that you can lose weight and keep that weight off.
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0: News update, David Van Camp.
1: Well, there's a bizarre story in college sports right now. There's a basketball player who used to play, I guess, with Cincinnati and then transferred to a different school and then suddenly started claiming he was back with the original program, and no one knows what's going on. And they're telling him, hey, don't show up on campus because apparently he's causing a lot of problems. Well, his dad, Hall of Fame running back with the Indianapolis Colts, said about his son, whose name is Jizzle James. Jizzle James. He writes, Jizzle is dealing with substance abuse and not in the right state of mind right now. If you see him, show him love, but do not give him money, valuables, or anything material. You're not helping him by feeding the problem. Jizzle wants and needs for nothing. Give him a hug. Give Jizzle encouragement. Give Jizzle love. That's it. Be patient with Jizzle. Everything's going to be all right.
0: Okay.
1: Dang.
0: Man. And now we go to Nimrod's.
3: When the going gets tough.
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6: I love the poorly educated.
0: All right. Nimrod's in the News. You've heard of 101 Dalmatians. How about 101 cats inside a Tacoma home?
2: Oh, no.
0: Oh, yeah, another one of those.
2: Oh, boy.
0: Apparently, this is happening more often, according to the Tacoma Police Department. Here's Shelley Boyd.
7: These large cat cases are, I mean, it's not a rare thing these days. It's more common. There's a variety of reasons how someone can get to this situation. It could be mental health. It could be finances. Maybe they don't have the ability financially to get them spay and neutered.
0: It's mental health. It's 101 cats.
1: Yeah, that's too many.
0: And that's Nimrod's in the News.

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11: Well, it's been a rough stretch for the Twins. Not only have they missed on opportunities to make up ground in pursuit of the postseason, but they find themselves needing a win tonight in Detroit to avoid slipping to a season-worst 9 games under .500. Hello, everyone, and welcome to the Menards pregame lineup card. I'm Mark Janowski. Since waking up on Friday, August 21st, in possession of the third and final wildcard spot, the Twins have gone 5-11 in their last 16 games. They are at 68-76, 4.5 behind Cleveland for the American League's final playoff spot, which just 18 games to play. Now, we have a pitching rematch tonight from the series finale between these two teams last Wednesday at Target Field, Dean Kramer and Drew Anderson. Kramer only went 4 innings in that one, allowed 4 runs on 6 hits, and was long gone by the time Detroit won in 12. Anderson, meanwhile, kept the Twins in check. 2 runs, 1 earned in 5 2/3. Kramer's 2-5 with an ERA drifting close to 6 on the season. He has struggled in his career against Detroit. 0-4, an ERA over 9 with 13 walks in 5 outings. Anderson, making his 9th start and 47th appearance of the season, checking in at 4-5 with a respectable 3.73 ERA. Now, the righty spent the previous 4 seasons pitching over in Japan and then Korea. He did not take a decision in 3 prior outings against Minnesota. The Twins want to even this series up after a disappointing one yesterday afternoon. Let's rewind to the opener. The Twins got Joe Ryan back, his first start in over a month after dealing with a left glute strain, and the Twins gave him an early lead when Luke Keyshaw scored on a slow roller to short out the bat of Ryan Jeffers. Keyshaw, a great dive into home to avoid the tag. Unfortunately, Troy Melton got Josh Bell to roll into an inning-ending double play to short-circuit that inning, and that would become a disturbing theme. Kevin McGonigal, homer off of Ryan in the bottom of the first to tie it, and then a rough second for Joe, who showed some rust. He hit a guy to load the bases, then hit the next Tiger to force in a run. McGonigal followed with a chopper to first. Royce Lewis gloved it, fired home, but his throw pulled at Jeffers' foot off the plate, so a run scored on the throwing error, and Detroit had a 3-1 advantage. Trevor Larnach's homer in the fourth pulled the Twins within 1. Ryan Dunn after 4. Connor Prelip came on. He had 1 on with 1 out. Riley Green at the plate.
12: As the 1-1 swung on, hit high in the air for Green. He just stares at that one. That one sailing into the seats for a home run. Left on left damage from Riley Green. His 19th home of the year is a 2-run blast halfway up the grandstand. And the Tigers stretch that lead to 5-2.
11: Yeah, but the Twins would have a 2-run rally in the 6th. Walker Jenkins doubled home a pair to make it a 1-run game again and force Melton from the contest. Tyler Kinley came on. He walked the first two men he faced to load the bases before he got Cody Clemens looking to escape. The Twins had men on in each of the final 3 innings, but they grounded into a double play each time. The last was Josh Bell versus Kenley Jansen in the 9th inning to end it, and that came right after Ryan Jeffers crushed one to deep center

0: lineup card. Game two of this series from Comerica coming up. The Twins need a win. That's coming up right here on your home for Twins baseball.
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3: Here at the Spencer Media Group, we've been spending a lot of time in the gym lately. 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

0: interesting from a pitcher's angle. Where his weakness is adjacent to his greatest strength. As he swings and misses here. And how about Dean Kramer? Dean Kramer throws a splitter into his own dugout and then comes back to use the splitter, the same pitch, to strike out Riley Green and strand the tying run at second. We've played one. It's 1-0 Twins. This is your home for Twins baseball.
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2: Here at the Spencer Media Group, we've been spending a lot of time in the gym lately. 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
2: Well, keep it up, fellas. 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
6: Don't worry when the storms are raging and the rain is pouring.
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0: That ironically leads off 1-0 Twins, and the first pitch down and in. One ball, no strikes. Larnick ripped an RBI double that actually chased Drew Anderson from the game 6 days ago at Target Field. Waits a 1-0 and he swings right through it. And the count is 1-1. Trevor smashing a home run last night. 12 on the year. Pitch on the way. And he swings and drives one foul the other way. And it's 2-1. We were kind of sifting through some of the ancillary numbers today, looking under the hood a little bit. Trevor Larnick leads this club in line drive percentage. And again, that's a case of the data matching the eye test. He hits a lot of line drives. Larnick awaits. Rotates that core and pitch fouled down the third baseline again.
10: I think you're right. That does match up. I mean, we have some other guys, obviously, that do it well also. I remember it when I was at Fenway this year. I wasn't broadcasting. I was with my son down by the dugout, and he hit a couple of line drives that he ripped through that infield. And, man, it looks different when you're down there.
0: He awaits. Swung on a bounce to the right side. Torres able to take that one chin high and throw him out. First ground ball out of the ball game, induced by Anderson. There's one away, and it's Culpepper's turn. Heard from Mike Petriello today about Kalen and how fast he swings that bat. And it's an interesting conversation, and I understand Mike's point is that evaluators and front offices, as they look at prospects, they're trying to figure out who's going to be a guy who does a ton of damage. They want you to swing hard as a strike called 0-1. They want to see high exit velocities because it's not something that you can learn to do. If you can impact a baseball 110 off the bat, or you can't. That seems to be the case. As this one bounced foul, third base line. And the top swing, you know, speeds are all elite power hitters. But that next little bunch where you swing hard, there's a lot of guys there. It's littered with guys who swing pretty hard, but don't make enough contact that we know them as frontline players. So you're trying to find that balance.
10: That's a tough balance to find, too, right? Especially when you're trying to develop these.

0: All-Star.
1: That was at Fenway Park.
0: Yep, Fenway.
1: 0-1 pitch. And that ball is lined into right field. Keyshaw coming on, plays it on a bounce. And there's a two-out single from Zach McKinstry. And now it's the dangerous McGonigal with speed aboard and two down here in the fifth. Akuma was a burly guy, but I feel like he could spray it as a hitter.
0: He was a smart hitter for a guy who had some power. And, yeah, he'd take his base hits. He knew how to try to just get a hit, give himself a better chance than just airing it out trying to hit a homer.
1: Now, he is beloved in Chicago. There's no two ways about that as McGonigal takes a strike. He and Pat Hughes are quite the show on the north side of town with the Cubs. The ball's in, a strike to Kevin McGonigal. McGonigal's one for two, let off the game with a base hit, doubled up on the line drive to Royce Lewis. This ball hit high in the air to left field, deep. Larnick going back. Larnick's at the wall. Larnick leaps, but it's gone into the bullpen, and Kevin McGonigal has gone to the opposite field to give the Tigers a 2-1 lead.
0: Yeah, those two-out runs that you give up, man, they hurt. Wasn't sure if he got all that ball going the opposite way with that fastball. McKinstry gets on off the splitter with the base hit. Tigers' best player, McGonigal, cashes him in with a two-run home run.
1: We talked about those first pitch pop-ups and how the Tigers were just missing, and McGonigal didn't miss. And again, he shows how complete a hitter he is as he drives that ball the other way for his 16th. Here's Torres. Torres has been on twice, a single and a walk. First pitch, a strike. Now, McGonigal's not the biggest guy, and he's not the strongest guy, and he's not the fastest guy. But I'll tell you what, he's the best guy in the lineup. Pitch low to Torres, one ball, one strike. Torres has been dangerous for a long time. Pitch on the way, swung on a miss, and it's 1-2. He was part of one of the great boondoggles the Yankees have ever pulled off. They swapped their oldest Chapman to the Cubs for a young Gleyber Torres. Chapman plays the final month in Chicago, wins the World Series, then just signs back with the Yankees. And then ended up with Chapman and Torres, who goes on to become an All-Star. And he hits this ball in the air to left, this time playable for Trevor Larnick. He'll make the catch, and the inning is over. But the damage is done. Opposite field, two-run blast for Kevin McGonigal, who's homered on consecutive days. It's 2-1 Tigers. We've played five on your home for Twins baseball.
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Anderson versus Keyshaw here in the sixth inning. Keyshaw takes a first pitch and he takes a changeup for a strike, and the count is 0-1. Twins have sent the minimum to the